0: Yes, from Braxton Yawn, included in the linebackers, and Wyatt Temperley, one of the defensive backs, on third and three, and that is not going to get it done.
1: No, quarterback tried to go up the middle and was stuffed right away. Belmont was very disciplined. They didn't go with the motion.
2: Freeman and Lancaster on the stop.
0: Fourth down, 3 yards to go. And so a punt coming up. Brady Nanke is the punter. And
1: nope.
0: Or not.
1: Offsides on Belmont, so we got a Pink's automotive penalty here. Give a first down to Highland.
0: Up to the 32. A Sullivan Auctioneers Big Island Realty first down via, as Scott just pointed out, the Pink's automotive penalty. Up to the 33-yard line.
2: First down.
0: Which means the previous line of scrimmage was the 28, because there are not 6-yard penalties for offside. Although I've seen some poor markings before, but anyway, first and 10. And the handoff was to Dagenhart, and then the middle of the defense met him.
1: Yeah, Freeman was in there and stuffed Dagenhart before he even hit the hole.
2: Met at the line of scrimmage by Freeman.
0: Second down, 10 yards to go. Also rotating in on the defense, Will Christensen for Belmont, along with Oliver Harkis as one of the linebackers. They have been terrific all year. Another carry up the middle, and a minimal gain, I think about a yard there, to the 34. It'll be third down, 9 yards to go.
1: First hit by Chase Rickers.
0: It is unreal the size that Belmont has. They've got Chase Rickers, who's 6'7", and they've got Thomas Freeman, who's 6'7", and Freeman, who is 270, Rickers is 250. How many 8-player teams have that? Here's a keeper for Nanke, and goes left and gets only to the 35-yard line.
1: Tackled by Oliver Harkis,
2: on
1: the edge.
2: No gain on the play.
0: And it'll be fourth down, 8 yards to go. Actually, closer to nine.
2: Nanke back to punt.
0: And this time, I'm pretty sure Nanke is going to punt, because even if they get another offside penalty, it would still be fourth down and probably long enough. Here's the snap, and that was nearly blocked. And then it'll bounce and come to a stop at the 35-yard line. So one 35-yard line to the other, and Belmont takes over with 8:46 remaining in the first quarter. 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First and 10 to 35, and a run around the left side. First down and more all the way up to midfield.
1: 16 yards on that carry. First down.
0: Oliver Harkis, one of the running backs who last week had 142 yards and three scores. And that is up to the Highland 48-yard line. Another Sullivan Auctioneers Big Iron Realty first down. Also, Aiden Olson touched the ball once, got a 70-yard touchdown run. Bradley Lancaster is also running back, and they also alternate receivers. First and 10 from the 48, and around the right side.
1: Temporarily carry. Picks up about four and a half yards.
0: Down to the 44, second down, 6 yards to go. Griffin McNett, Boone Havens, Braden Galley receivers. And on the offensive line, Thomas Freeman, Caden North, Chase Rickers. Rickers is the small guy. He's 210 pounds. Or the light guy, I suppose.
1: Yeah.
0: Actually, that's not accurate. He is bigger than that. He's 250. it is actually Caden North who's the short guy. Here's a pass down the middle, and the pass is caught inside the 5-yard line.
1: Boone Havens.
0: Havens 3 for 28 and a touchdown last week, and it is first and goal. And inside, therefore, not the red zone, the Bytec Green Zone, the B2 Resource Management. Bytec Green Zone, or Greenway B2 Resource Management. Bytec of Monroe. First and goal at the 8-yard line of Highland. 7:12 on the clock running in the first quarter.
1: 36 yards on that pass play. Fountain and 9.
0: One receiver out to the left side. And one running back plus a blocking fullback. And it's a runner on the left side and a short gain.
1: We're going to get holding on Belmont.
0: Harkus gained about a yard down to the 7, and that's going to be wiped out.
1: Yep, holding penalty.
0: Back to the 18, and they'll make it first and goal from there. 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
0: 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One receiver out to the right side, comes in motion, temporarily to pass, temporarily lops it to the end zone, and it is
1: out of
0: incomplete.
1: The end zone. Yep, out of the back of the end zone. He caught it, but he was out of bounds.
2: Intended for Havens.
0: Havens was the intended receiver. Second and goal from the 18. 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Two receivers now go to the right side and one to the left, and temporarily rolls to the right and takes off. And he's down to the 15, down to the 10. And
1: it's going
0: to
1: be short on the one. He was in the end zone, but the ball didn't cross the end line. So it's going to be short. They're going to hurry up and snap it.
0: Third and goal from the one, and everybody in tight for this. It goes to temporarily.
1: And now we
0: flag
1: got motion.
0: Is down.
1: Yep. Too much of a hurry.
0: So that pushes them back to the 6 and makes it third and goal for Belmont. We're brought to you by Josh Busher and Brad Adrian, Boss Electric, Lancaster, and Fenimore, Sloan Implement, John Deere Dealerships, Bloomington, Cuba City, Montford, and at Sloan's.com, and Doolittle's Pub and Eatery on the square in Lancaster. 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Third and goal from the 6. Two receivers to the right. Two running backs. Man comes in motion. And a run around the left side. And
1: Harkus is in.
0: Harkus runs it in for the touchdown. The Northland Buildings touchdown around the left side with 5:17 remaining in the first quarter. A scoring drive of 2 minutes and 59 seconds to go 65 yards. In 8 plays to give Belmont the 6-0 lead, and after the Northland Buildings touchdown, Belmont will go for 2. Two receivers out to the right side. Receiver now sets up on the right side as a wingback, and a run up the middle is
1: nope. It was a pass to
0: good run,
1: Havens.
0: Good run fake, and the pass complete from temporarily to Havens for 2. And our score, Belmont 8, Highland nothing. 5:17 left first quarter. 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
0: 5-11 left in the first quarter, and a run down the Mississippi's Brassfield kickoff. Big return.
1: Griffin Winiski returned it. Got the ball about the 15-yard line and returns it all the way inside Belmont's territory to about the 37.
0: And so great field position for the Cardinals, trailing 8-0 after Belmont went right down the field, 65 yards in 8 plays. And we'll see if the Cardinals can take advantage of their terrific field position. We're brought to you by Bailey Excavating in Potosi, Donnie's Tire and Auto in Dickeyville, and Okie's Market in Cassville and okiesmarket.com. First and 10 from the 37. Play action, a pass to the right side, deep to Winiski, and just off his hands, incomplete.
1: Yeah, he had the D-back beat, and the ball, he had, just couldn't pull it in. Hit the tips of his fingers and fall short.
0: Second and 10 with 5:02 remaining in the first quarter. 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Second and 10 from the 37. And a keeper for Nanke, and Nanke is thrown down after a gain of about 4 down to the 33-yard line. And it will be third down and 6 yards to go.
2: Gain of 4 on the play. It'll bring up third and 6.
0: 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One receiver to the right. On 3rd and 4, here's the pitch to Degenhardt. Degenhardt cannot make the corner. Still going, however, and the ball pops out. It's recovered by Belmont, and they're going to take it all the way for a touchdown.
5: They got 8 guys.
0: Wow.
5: Oh, yeah, this is good.
1: Yeah, I thought they'd pull it down because his forward progress was stopped, and they let him keep on playing. So they ended up recovering a fumble.
0: And it is Harkus who recovered the fumble. Looks like he took it right out of Degenhardt's hands and takes it all the way in for a return of
1: almost 70 yards.
0: I think it was about 70 yards. And so it's 14-0, the Northland Buildings touchdown on defense. One receiver, Christensen, I believe that is to the right. One receiver to the left. And again, after the Northland Buildings touchdown, go for two, and a run around the right side and into the end zone.
1: Griffin McNett. It's a two-point conversion.
0: And so it is Belmont 16, Highland nothing, with 4:13 remaining in the first quarter. So they can score on defense also, the Braves as well. And our game tonight, I don't know if I find the right page.
6: Oh,
0: listen to AC/DC, which, as far as I know, other than possibly bumper music or PA music, I don't think it's ever been played on 97.7 Country WGLR. Our game tonight brought to you by David A. Meister, CPA, thanking the communities and parents of students and student athletes.
1: It's the new country and western.
0: Yeah, there you go. Humphrey Transfer and Recycling in Schaulsburg, Thompson's Market in Cuba City, Joe Ryder, your local Northland Buildings representative, and Rundy Plumbing and Heating in Belmont. Kickoff, the Zippy's Brass Rail kickoff, has returned up to the 41-yard line.
1: I think that was Colin Gibson that returned the ball. 24. It was a short kick. It actually bounced off one of the Highland front linemen.
0: Actually, all things considered, decent field position, or a little better than decent. 4:10 remaining in the first. Of course, they had terrific field position on the kickoff return last week, or last play, and it turns out to be 6 points the other way. On first and 10, Nanke keeps it around the left side across the 45 and goes out of bounds at about the 47, but
1: we got a dirty hanky on the field,
0: which wipes out what would have been a six-yard run.
1: Yeah, it's going to be holding against Highland.
0: Another Pink's Automotive penalty pushes it back to the 31. First down and 20 yards to go. Coming down to 4 minutes remaining in the first quarter as Colin Gibson checks in from the sidelines, probably bringing a play with him. We're brought to you by McNett Electric of Belmont, H&M Plumbing, Heating, and Electrical, serving Fenimore, Lancaster, and Boscobel. 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First and 20 back at the 31. And Degenhardt up the middle. A good gain across the 35 to the 37-yard line.
1: Picks up about 6 or 7 yards. About 6 yards.
0: 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Second and 14, Nanke to pass. Fires it deep for Wineski and overthrows him. Incomplete. It was around the 30-yard line of Belmont. Third down, 14 yards to go.
1: Yeah, Wineski kind of slowed down, and by the time he slowed down, Nanke threw the ball, and he had to quickly try to speed up and overthrown.
0: Our game brought to you by Russell Law Offices, Platteville, Dodgeville, Cuba City, and Darlington, Cole Acres Golf and Grill in Cuba City, and ColeAcresGolfandGrill.com, and Doan's Auto Care in Belmont. Third down, 14 yards to go. From the 36-yard line, that must have been a downfield holding penalty, I guess. Degenhardt around the left side, now cuts it back the other direction and goes down at the 35. So fourth down.
2: Degenhardt on the carry. Rickers and
0: fourth down and 16 yards to go, and a punt about to happen. 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High snap, but the kick
1: goes way out of bounds. It's going to be a short kick.
0: Maybe. Be truck and trailer service punt.
1: 10 yards.
0: And you don't want to give Belmont good field position, and that's what Highland just did at the Belmont, at the Highland 46. Clock at 2:08 left in the first quarter, and Belmont looking to add to their 16-0 lead. They actually have the ball at the Highland 45. Two stacked receivers to the left. And a swing pass over McNett, incomplete, second down. McNett this season comes into the game with 25 catches for 321 and three scores. And he's been running 12 for 50 and another touchdown. Second down and 10 yards to go. We're brought to you by Breckler Insurance in Fenimore, Krantz Hardware Do It Best in Fenimore, and Tim Slack Auction and Realty, Fenimore and Lancaster. Two receivers stacked now to the right. And one running back. And temporarily hands it off and around the left side. Gained down to the 42-yard line.
1: Pick up three, but
0: Tarkus again. And it's third down and 7 yards to go.
2: Gain of three will bring up 37 for the Braves.
0: Minute 45 in the clock running in quarter number one. 16-0.
5: Is it just me or
0: Belmont in front?
5: Bounces it to the outside. I think I'm supposed to be outside. He kind of runs into everybody right there. He runs into contact.
0: 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Third down, back to pass temporarily, rolls to the right, under pressure, gets the pass off, caught down the far sideline, flag is down. He's going to go into the end zone, but
1: I think it's going to come back. It's going to be against Belmont.
0: So, no touchdown for Will Christensen. And the guess would be holding. Nope, illegal downfield.
5: Both our guards are.
0: So that pushes it back to the 47 and makes it third down, 12 yards to go.
5: I saw Chase. I didn't see that Tom was.
0: Okay, 5 yard penalty there. 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
1: Another pass.
0: Third and long. Wow, over the middle. Open. Pass is caught and going into the end zone is Will Christensen.
1: Boone Havens.
0: Boone Havens. Excuse
1: Havens.
0: Me.
1: Havens.
0: So, 42 seconds remaining in the first quarter, and the penalties were just irritants for the Braves. Or the one penalty, the illegal downfield.
5: Well, he can still throw it to his favorite guy. That's
0: yeah. 48 yards in four plays.
1: So the receiver just blew by the defensive backs and wide open. And a beautiful throw, too.
0: Just took a minute 24. It's 22-0 on the Northland Buildings touchdown. And now Belmont will go for two. They always do. One receiver over to the left. And here's the pitch around the right side into the end zone.
1: And we're going to have it redone again.
5: Yeah, this is number, what, four or five on us?
0: Wipe out the two-point run.
1: These are penalties that Belmont can't. I mean, right now, yes, they can overcome. But if they're playing a good team in the playoffs, definitely is going to hurt them.
0: Yeah, so this will be a 12-yard Bel Air home restoration extra point attempt from back at the 12-yard line. 42 seconds remaining in the first quarter. 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McNett is the receiver to the right. And one receiver to the left, and temporarily to pass. Throws over the middle and through the hands of the intended receiver, incomplete. So McNett was the intended receiver.
2: 2-point conversion is no good.
0: And so that penalty ends up costing them 2 points. Belmont 22, Highland nothing with 42 seconds left in the first quarter. Rosemeyer Wealth Management will design a plan that's specific to your retirement goals. 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And I suppose in the words of the Beastie Boys, when you commit a penalty and it wipes out your two-point conversion pass, you could call that sabotage.
1: Yeah.
0: Although self-sabotage in this case.
1: Yep.
0: Here's the kickoff, which goes out of bounds.
1: Another one. So we'll get it up at the 35.
0: So Highland will take, unless they want to make them kick it again, they will take it at the 35 with 42 seconds left in the first quarter.
2: Carver will take over first and 10 at the 35-yard line.
0: And they decide they will take it over right where it is. Once they get the right football in there, which they have to swap out. And the other football will be, one will be tossed over to the Belmont sideline, and the other will be walked over to the Highland sideline. Three footballs on the field at once. That would be a hair confusing for everybody. Oh, okay. Have to pass it on. They found wallets. First and 10 from the 35. And a run around the left side. Keeper for Nanke. He gets the first down and more and is out of bounds.
1: Brookhaven was able to bring him down right around the 48, 49-yard line.
0: But
1: nice run by Nanke.
0: And a Sullivan Auctioneers Big Iron Realty first down nearly to midfield. 36 seconds left in the first quarter. 22-0. Belmont in front. Griffin Wineski, who still might end up, at least an eight player, is having the most spectacular play of the year on the receiving end. High snap, fumbled and picked up, and Yankees just going to have to slide down and will lose 10 yards back to the 39. Second down and 20 yards to go.
1: When you think you get stuff going forward, things happen to make you go backwards. So I think they'll just let the clock run out here. And
5: Oliver over there?
0: Headed over to the second quarter. After one, Highland 22, or Belmont 22, Highland nothing. Second quarter after this on 97.7 Country WG.
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0: 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Second quarter starts with Highland at their 39, second and 18 after the fumble recovery. And it's Degenhardt around the right side, and not much for him.
1: No, it was pretty well stuffed.
0: Ends up being a yard loss back to the 38. It'll be third and 19. 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Platteville beats Cuba City in set number one, 25-18. That is on Super Hits 106. We're also brought to you by TriStar Pallets of Highland and TriStar Molds Cobb in Platteville, Century 21 affiliated in Boscobel. See Bobby, Joe, Hans, Allison, or Richard for all your real estate needs, Century 21 in Boscobel. Second and nine, and a sweeper on the right side, and then a pass, and it's incomplete.
1: Yep, just overthrew him, but the receiver ran a shorter route than what was expected, and by that he was overthrown, but he was open.
0: That was kind of fancy, because that was actually, they faked a sweep and then threw off that, but incomplete, and it's actually now fourth down. And so a punt, B&B truck and trailer punt, presumably on the way. One receiver back at the 30-yard line. And this punt bounces out of bounds around the 30, but it will end up at the 36.
2: Mickey's punt heads out of bounds at the 36.
0: So that's where Belmont, which is... Well, the only bad thing has been a few penalties and failing, because of one of those penalties, failing at a two-point conversion attempt, and that's really been it. 22-0 Belmont.
1: Yeah, like I said before the game started, Belmont just is a much better team, and plus they got a lot of kids. They got 32 kids out this year. Kind of reminds me of the years when I was coaching. When I got 30, I was happy.
0: First and 10. McNett comes in motion, gets the handoff on a sweep. Jet sweep to the 30, 45, 50, 45, 40, down the sideline, and McNett is going to outrun everybody to the end zone.
1: It was a good workout, but it's going to come back. It's going to be illegal motion.
0: Picks automotive penalty back to the 31, first and 15, and that's the second score that Belmont has had wiped out by a Pink's automotive penalty. We're brought to you by the Philback family of dealerships, Highland, Boscobel, Richland Center, Prairie du Chien, and Philback.com. 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
1: So we'll do it all over again.
0: First and actually, what did? Okay, it is at the 31. Okay.
1: Yep.
0: Where I saw the referee was, I thought for some reason it was longer than five, but no, it is just five. 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One receiver to the right. And Lancaster comes in motion, and it's a run up the middle and past the 35 all the way up around the 40-yard line. Although actually stopped at the 38. Blockers went past.
1: Pass, yep. Harkus picks up about seven on that play. Back inside the sticks now.
0: Second and eight from the 38. 9:50 remaining in the first half. One receiver to the left. coming in motion and around the right side to the 45-yard line.
1: They're going to be short by about a yard.
0: And that was Harkus. He's one of the few new starters from last season because Brady Kizemore graduated. Also Cody Kleteka, but that was really it. I think one lineman actually also graduated.
1: Trenton Paulson.
0: Right, Trenton Paulson, but they had a good year last year and brought nearly everybody back, and that kind of says, and the other thing is they don't have very many seniors
1: no,
0: at all.
1: No, four seniors, so this team can be dominant again next year.
0: Third down and a yard to go at the 45. Play holding, action, holding, temporarily, holding, throws holding. It deep to the left side, and it's incomplete. Wait. Belmont coaches were calling for holding, but it doesn't appear that it was called and the pass incomplete.
1: Highland coaches,
0: excuse me. The guys. Nope.
1: The guys in front of us.
0: Fourth and a yard to go. I thought it was the guys over there, but anyway, it's fourth and one, and we'll see what Belmont decides to do with 8:48 remaining in the first half. And they appear to be going for it. Everybody in tight. Wing back on the left. Keeper for Temperley. First down and a whole lot more.
1: Yeah, Temperley's gone.
0: He is gone. Northland Buildings touchdown. 55 yards on fourth and one.
5: Oliver did. Yeah, Oliver won early.
0: And it's 28 to nothing. And once he got about 5 yards, he turned it up into overdrive and
1: yes, he did.
0: Ran past everybody else.
1: And Highland sold out to stuff the middle and left the outside open.
0: He outran the defense. He outran his own teammates, the officials. And now they will go for two. Running back comes in motion. And a hand
1: it's going to be short
0: off around the right side run will be short. So that's kind of the only thing that's gone wrong, basically, for them at this point. Harkus's run is short. And so it is Highland 28. One more time. Belmont 28. 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
0: .8:35 remaining in the first half, 28-0 Belmont. And the kickoff, the Zippy's Brass Rail kickoff, returned to the Highland 30-yard line, first and 10.
1: Winiski had about a 15-yard return.
0: And our game today brought to you by advertisers. I lost my place. That's my problem. Well, we'll get it to you in just a moment here. First and 10 from the Highland 30-yard line. It's easier to read ads for these two teams because they're not in the hurry-up mode like Platteville always is. Nanky throws right, pass is caught, and a gain of about 4 up to the 34-yard line. Thank you to Dagenhart.
2: Gain of 5 on the play. Bring up 2nd and 5 for the Cardinals.
0: 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Second, I guess they gave him 5, so it'll be 2nd down, 5 yards to go from the 35, and
1: direct snap to Dagenhart, maybe a half a yard.
0: To the 35 and a half, it'll be 3rd down and 4 yards to go. 7:43 remaining in the first half. 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Nanke all alone in the backfield, runner in motion, and Nanke will keep it around the left side, tries for the corner, but goes out of bounds right at the line of scrimmage.
1: He did have a wall built up, but Belmont strung it out where when he tried to turn it up, he didn't have any more real estate to go.
0: So it'll be 4th and 4. 7:12 remaining in the first half, and a punt. B&B Truck and Trailer Service punt apparently coming. Unless they try to run a fake, it is 4th and 4. Wide receiver back at the 35. Another high snap and a high and short kick and goes out of bounds. That will be spotted at the 40 or 39. And so Belmont takes over at their 40. They already lead 28-0, 7:05 remaining in the first half. 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Keeler, and Haverland Heating in Cuba City. Around the right side goes temporarily across the 45. And up to the 47-yard line for 7 yards. 2nd and 3 yards to go. Well, Temperley, of course, had a great year last year as a first-year sophomore quarterback. So he kind of figured that he'd have a good year this year. And he's gained 8 yards here to the 48, 2nd down, 2 yards to go. McNett comes in motion from the right. Gets the handoff around the left side, gets the first down and more to the 35, to the 30, and pulled down.
1: About the 25-yard line.
0: And another Sullivan Auctioneers Big Iron Realty first down.
1: 27-yard burst. Now they're inside Highlands territory at the 25, almost close to the green zone.
0: But not quite there yet. With 6:22 and the clock running until the McNett Electric halftime report. Two receivers stacked to the right. Swing pass to McNett. And McNett to the 20 and to the 15. And still going. He evaded at least three tacklers there, or would-be tacklers, and gets down inside the 10.
1: Looks like about the 5-yard line.
0: No, that'd be inside the 10.
1: Looks like 4-yard line.
0: Deep inside the B2 Resource Management Bitech Green Zone, or Greener Way B2 Resource Management Bitech of Monroe. 6 minutes left first half.
1: Got to change that. 9-yard line.
0: Oh, see, I was going after you said.
1: Yeah, it's at an angle. I thought it looked like the 5, but.
0: Well, it is still inside the B2 Resource Management Green Zone. Swing pass to the left side, picked up. And walking into the end zone is Griffin McNett.
5: That was for sure close to him.
2: Pass to McNett complete.
0: And it's 34-0 with 5:42 remaining in the first half. And Belmont keeps moving down the field faster and faster. That just took a minute and 23 seconds. Minute and 27 seconds to go 60 yards in four plays. And now if they convert after the Northland Buildings touchdown on this Bel Air home restoration two-point attempt, they've missed two of them so far. And temporarily throws right side, and it is not caught. Incomplete.
1: Nope. Incomplete.
0: And so it, Chase Rickers, one of the 6'7 guys, unable to hold on. 34-0 Belmont with 5:42 left in the first half. Southwest Health has over 24 specialty services and more than 50 specialists, so you need to have specialized care without traveling far from home. 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in Lancaster. And here's the kickoff. The Zippy's Brass Reel kickoff picked up by an upback,
1: Dan Hart. And he's going to return it for about 14 yards.
0: Looks to like, the
1: 30?
0: 30-yard line of Highland.
1: Kind of listening to Belmont's kickoff when they're yelling who's got the hit. I remember we started that when I was coaching. We started that down in Belmont, and it's kind of nice to see it still going on.
0: Yeah, that's got to feel good. Traditions that you started and kept. 5:37 left. Keep the good stuff, right?
1: Yep.
0: A few things have changed otherwise.
1: Oh, yeah.
0: First and 10 at the 26-yard line, and incomplete pass, Griffin Wineski, the intended receiver. Second and 10. 5:34 left until the Magnet Electric halftime report. For some reason, it smells in here like somebody's making pasta. 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Must be popcorn as
1: popcorn,
0: well. Second and 10.
5: Way to force that back inside.
1: No place for Degenhardt to go again. When you look at the line of Belmont, they're just much, much bigger than Highland's front line, and they're just dominating up front.
0: And they're big, but they're also pretty good speed in addition. That ends up being a loss back to the 33, and it's third down and 11. Let me try that yard line again. That's actually the 28. Third down and 11 with 4:49 remaining in the first half. And Nanky hands to Degenhardt, and Degenhardt gets met at the line.
1: Yep.
0: And loses another yard.
1: Yeah, no place to go. Even they pulled a guard. The guard still didn't make a dent into the front line for blocking.
0: Also, in volleyball, Barneville beat Argyle in set number one, 25-18. And so here comes a punt. Way up there on the snap, but he's able to get it down. High punt, but not deep. And slides to a stop, bounces out of bounds. One of the team people tried to catch it on the fly and nearly ended up crashing either into the bench or that table down there. He did manage to avoid both. That would have hurt. As it is, it's Belmont taking over at the Highland 45-yard line, a second shy of 4 minutes left in the first half. And our game brought to you by Majestic View Dairy in Lancaster, Carver's Hardwood Flooring in Benson, and carvershardwood.com. Fishick Realty in Lancaster, David A. Meister, CPA, thanking the communities and parents of students and student athletes. Humphrey Transport Recycling in Schaulsburg as well. Around the right side, and a great big run there across the 40 down to the 32-yard line.
1: Aiden Olson.
0: That's his first carry of the game.
1: Yep.
0: And it gets another Sullivan Auctioneers Big Iron Realty first down down to the 32-yard line after a 13-yard gain. 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First and 10, the pitch goes to Havens around the right, Olson around the left side, and he's down to the 20, down to the 15, 10, and inside the 5-yard line will be first and goal.
1: Looks like the 9.
2: Inside the 10-yard line.
0: 23 yards and another Sullivan Auctioneers Big Iron Realty first down. And again, in the B2 Resource Management Bitech Green Zone, a greener way, B2 Resource Management Bitech of Monroe. 3:14 left in the first half.
1: Olson's got good speed. He's a good trackster for Belmont and sprinter.
0: Three receivers to the right. This is an unbelievably deep team for an 8-player team. And a run around the left side this time and down inside the 5. At the 5-yard line. Yep. Olson again, and it will be second and goal from the 5. 2:53 remaining first half. Grand Regional Health Center's ortho team, Dr. Brad Binsfeld and Nate Stokoe, PAC, provide exceptional care for sports-related injuries. 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And we're brought to you by Picnet Electric in Belmont, your halftime sponsor, in 2 minutes and 35 seconds. Second and goal from the 5. Running back comes in motion. Keeper for Havens, actually, temporarily.
1: Olson. Olson took it in for 5 yards.
0: I was going to get one of those one numbers, all right? And Olson had the ball this whole drive and takes it in for the Northland Buildings touchdown. And that drive took a minute and 34 seconds to go 45 yards in 4 plays. And now we will have running time the rest of the way. It's 40-0. With 2:25 left in the first half, or at least we'll have running time in the second half. We'll go for the Bel Air Home Improvement Home Restoration 2-point play, and it's temporarily throwing to the end zone to the right side.
1: Nice defense there by Gibson. Knocks the ball down. Got front of the senior or the receiver and knocked the ball down.
0: 2-point conversion is no good. So it is Belmont 40. Highland nothing with 2:25 left in the first half. 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What does this music make you think of, Scott?
1: Back in my old days.
0: That's all? See, this Van Halen jump, which, yep, again, is not on the 97.7 Country WGLR playlist, but during the 1984 season, this was the theme music for Chicago Cubs games on WGN television, and that was, of course, the year that, of all things, the Cubs imitated a real baseball team and won the National League East. Kickoff is handed off by Wineski, and that ends up losing yards.
1: Yeah, he handed it off to Dagenhart. And
0: Dagenhart paid for that.
1: Paid for it.
0: It's like he's probably telling him, don't do that again. At the 29-yard line is where the

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1: We are now in running time. 40-0 Highlands trailing.
2: Yep, the score, timeout, or an injury, the clock will stop. Or if Highland scores, and it brings it back down under 35 in these next two quarters.
1: First and 10 from the 29-yard line. And the ball is dropped by Nanke on a keeper. He does get up to the 29. So he got the yardage back. No, he didn't. He lost a yard. To the 28 after the fumble. So I guess technically that's a substitute sack, although it was by a fumble.
2: Yeah, if he wouldn't have dropped the ball, he would have had the first one, maybe a little bit more.
1: Clock running out. In the half, 57 seconds remaining. Wineski, the receiver, to the left. And he comes in motion. And the handoff to Wineski on the right side. And a short gain, 40 seconds remaining. And after the jet sweep, it will be
3: third down for the Cardinals.
1: Third down and about 10, so he got maybe 9.5, close to the 30-yard line, 22 seconds and a half. And Nanke coming over to get the play. One more play, it looks like. 13 seconds left in the first half. Wineski, the receiver, to the left. And Dayard up the middle, takes defenders with him and gets about the 34-yard line. And that brings to an end the first half. At the half, Belmont 40, Highland nothing. And the McNett Electric Halftime Report follows these messages on 97.7 Country WGL.
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2: 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In Belmont, I'm sorry, I just got distracted slightly. If I get a moment, we'll be able to tell you about why. At any rate, it is 40-0. Highland leading Belmont. Once again, one more time. 40-0, Belmont leading Highland at the half. Belmont has scored on every drive they've had. The things that haven't gone right are basically a few Pink's Automotive penalties, and they have failed on, I believe, three Bel Air Home Restoration extra points. But other than that, it's Highlands, or Belmont's just motoring right through.
3: Definitely are. They're a good, well-machined oil machine that's been able to do whatever they want. And the thing is, Highland is playing as hard as they can, but with the lack of upperclassmen, you're playing, you know, some lower, younger kids, and that it is showing tonight.
2: Well, the scores: Belmont's first 8 plays, 65 yards, 2 minutes and 59 seconds, a touchdown run of 6 yards by Oliver Harkis with 5:17 left in the first quarter, and that was a completed pass to Harkis for the 2-point conversion to make it 8-0. And then the Braves got another touchdown on a fumble recovery, and that was Harkis again, and he ran about 70 yards for that. And then a 2-point run made it 16-0 with 4:13 left in the first quarter. And then punt, and then Belmont got it back and went 48 yards in just 4 plays. And that was a touchdown pass to Harkis from Wyatt Temperley. They ended up not getting the 2-point attempt because of a penalty that wiped out a successful 2-point attempt. So that made it 22-0 with 42 seconds left in the first quarter. And then Belmont just kind of resumed. They got the ball with 10:59 left in the first half and went 64 yards in 5 plays. Wyatt Temperley with a 55-yard touchdown run. The 2-point run was short, 28-0 with 8:39 left in the first half. They got it again, Belmont did, with 7:03 left in the first half and needed just a minute 27 to go 60 yards in 4 plays. Touchdown pass from Temperley to Griffin McNett around the left side, 34-0. And then one more score just before the half. And it's on the sheet someplace. Note to self, get a new notepad for tomorrow in Prairie du Chien. Another touchdown. And this one was a scoring drive of 45 yards in 4 plays. And that was Aiden Olson getting into the act. In fact, he had all 45 yards on that drive and ends up with a 5-yard touchdown run. And that makes the score what it is right now, 40-0, Belmont leading Highland at the half. And we'll be back with more of the McNett Electric Halftime Report after these messages on 97.7 Country WGL.
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2: 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Belmont leads Highland at the half, 40-0. I guess now we might as well say this before we go on. We have some, for longtime listeners of 97.7 Country WGLR, we have some just very bad news to report that one of the longstanding voices of WGLR, he was known in the mornings as Luke Dalton. His real name, because there's a lot of fake names in or names known to air in radio, his actual name was Marlon Lee Jr. And he was a he was the morning guy on WGLR for many years. He was also an assistant football coach for Lancaster High School. And we have been told that he apparently passed away on Tuesday in Texas. Marlon was dealing with cancer and some other medical issues, but kind of a shock to hear this or to read about this.
3: Yes, it is. It talked about it being kind of free of cancer last winter, and was pretty excited about it. His checkups were, as far as I know, were going good, and this was kind of a shock.
2: Yeah, it's just real terrible news. The worst part about his life is you might remember that he had a son, Marlon III, who died of cancer at a very young age.
3: Yes, it did.
2: And there can't be nothing worse than that for a parent. So Marlon has met Marlon in heaven now.
3: Yep, and he just lost his dad earlier this year.
2: And he was the first Marlon, I take it?
3: Yep. Yeah.
2: Yeah, so I hate to bring this news to you, but that is the news, and I'm sure there will be more of this, more about this on 97.7 Country WGLR coming up, and certainly on the Queen Bee Radio social media channels also in the next few days. We do have to tell you, again, it's 40-0, Belmont leading Highland at the half. The halftime fix, Top Gun Sporting Goods in Dickeyville, has a great selection of quality firearms, ammo, precision optics, archery equipment, and fishing gear, offering expert custom gunsmithing, bluing, and Cerakote. 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I would think Belmont's just going to play backups in the second half, I would think.
3: Oh, yeah. They start playing some of the backups in towards the end of the first half. Yeah, you don't want to get anybody hurt now. And for Highland, in this sense, you know, just finish on a strong note. You know, as a coach, you know sometimes before you even start the game that it's a big hill to climb. And you got to be positive with your kids and tell them that they got a chance. But, you know, it's this in this case, Belmont's just much more deeper than what Highland is, and a lot of these kids on the Belmont side played last year, and they had a pretty good year last year, and you know, it's showing this year how much they learned last year. And you look at Highland, you know, next year, you know, these kids, there's only one senior. These kids are getting a lot of experience. They could be a formidable team next year.
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2: 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Well, the Matrix is really messed up if they end up losing first place from this, but on the other hand, of course, the thing again is that in the way the matrix works is, you know, if you are top four, then you get a number one seed. I can't believe there's any way that winning like this that they would lose that.
3: No, they'll finish in the top four no matter what here.
2: Projection. How about this? The current projection, of course, with them being ranked number one, is they would be the number one seed, and if everything held serve right now, they would play in the first round Oakfields.
3: Yeah, possibility.
2: That would be an interesting, I mean, for one thing, they played them and beat them earlier this year, and of course, Oakfield ended Belmont's season last year, so there would be like a second chance of revenge. Of course, postseason revenge is what counts,
3: not regular season. And the thing is, we won't know until 10 o'clock on Saturday morning when they come out with the pairings for the eight-man football. It's interesting. I'm looking down the line here of Belmont and looking at so many of these kids' last names, and I had their parents, and some of their parents played football for me in Belmont. So it's
2: Well, I think about that with Bo. You know, every time I see their superintendent, Bo Books, I think I called at least a couple of his football games on the radio.
3: Yeah, he was. Him and his brother were probably one of the two best quarterbacks I ever had.
2: I would think so. Yeah, Bo and Brady, right?
3: Yep, Bo and Brady.
2: Yep. Well, let's see. 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I think we'll get one more break in. 40-0. Belmont. 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
2: Just about ready for the third quarter. 40-0 Belmont leading Highland. Therefore, we will be in running time the rest of the way. I noticed that the officials are wearing long sleeves tonight. There's one of your more... I guess that counts possibly as a bit as the kick is returned to the about the 40-yard line.
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2: That's a point perhaps for the colors of the game presented by Cuba City, Keeler, and Darlington Family Dental. What are the officials wearing?
3: Yeah.
2: First and 10 at the 46.
3: Zebra stripes.
2: 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Three receivers to the right, and McNett comes in motion, and a run around the right side. And this is Aiden Olson again. He had the touchdown run before, and he's going to have another one if he can beat one defender, and he does. Touchdown.
3: Yeah, he was coming to his right and reverse field. He saw green grass open up a little bit to the left, and he cut back and off to the races he went.
2: 54 yards for a Northland Buildings touchdown. And it's 46-0.
3: He must get his speed from his mom. Dad wasn't that quick when I had him.
2: Well, I'll have to take your word for that. Two receivers to the right, and McNett comes in motion and temporarily throws, and the pass is caught for two. So the Northland Buildings touchdown, Bel Air Home Restoration's two-point pass.
3: Braxton Yon was the receiver.
2: And that's the first time he's gotten to touch the ball today, and it's 48-0, 57 seconds into the third quarter. 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
2: 10:46 and the clock running in the third quarter. 48-0. Belmont leading Highland. The ball's just after the Zippy's Brass Rail kickoff, that is. The ball's just short of the 40-yard line.
3: Degenhart returned it about 20 yards, and if he could have just gotten a little bit more speed, he would have broken the safety's tackle and probably would have went all the way.
2: Well, can't say that Highland's going to probably bring in that many players because they don't have that many players to bring in as substitutes. So first and 10, and Degenhart up the middle, spun down after a gain to the 46-yard line. Six-yard gain, one of the longer runs for Highland in this game.
3: Belmont's brought in some younger kids.
2: 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Second and four, Dagan Hart runs right this time and will get the Sullivan Auctioneers Big Iron Realty first down across midfield. And they'll spot the ball at the 45 of Belmont. 9:19 in the clock running in the third quarter. 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First and 10 from the Belmont 45 for Highland. And play action. Nanke throws deep down the right sideline and the pass incomplete.
3: He was covered by two guys. I just never had a chance to break away for that ball.
2: And T.C. Cool, who has to be on the all Southwest Wisconsin football name team, that pass incomplete. Second and 10 from the 45, 8:20 and the clock running in the third quarter. We are in running time, 48-0, Belmont leading Highland. Second and 10 from the Belmont 45. And a run around the left side, and Degenhart doesn't get anything at all there. Loses a yard, actually, back to the 46.
3: Just a little. Braxton Yon trying his rodeo tricks there. And what? For the upper body, the shoulders, and haul them down like roping a calf.
2: And so it is third down and 11 yards to go. 7.5 minutes remaining in the third. Winiski is the receiver to the left. Degenhart the running back. QB. And a keeper for Nanke to the 40, to the 35, 30, and out of bounds. And that will be a Sullivan Auctioneers Big Iron Realty first down.
3: Down to the 30. About a 15-yard run. Scamper there.
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2: Receiver to the left. Degenhart the running back. QB. And a keeper for Nanke to the 40, to the 35, 30, and out of bounds. And that will be a Sullivan Auctioneers Big Iron Realty first down.
3: Down to the 30. About a 15-yard run. 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
18: Kind of just shuffling and watching.
2: 6:52 left in the third. Wineski, the receiver to the left. Degenhart, the running back behind Nanke. And Nanke runs on the right side and then goes down. After a gain of a couple.
12: Degenhart with the carry.
18: Oh, Heiser, and OP just helped someone up.
2: And down to about the 28-yard line.
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2: 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Second down, 8 yards to go. And Degenhart runs around the right side. He gets free to the 10, to the 5, and into the end zone.
3: No,
2: short.
3: Short.
2: But it'll be first and goal.
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0: down to about the five, so about a 23-yard scamper for Degenhart.
1: Sullivan Auctioneers big on realty first down inside the B2 Resource Management Bitech Green Zone, or Greener Wave, B2 Resource Management Bitech of Monroe. 5:34 remaining in the third. Nanke comes back to get the play.
2: I don't see what Aiden was seeing on that play either.
1: And it'll be Wineski going to the left side. Degenhart lines up next to Nanke. And a keeper for Nanke around the left side, and he gets into the end zone. I think Degenhart was supposed to get the ball, but he was lined up on the wrong side, so Nanke kept it and runs it in for the touchdown.
0: Yeah, Nanke put the ball out there for Degenhart to take, and there was no Degenhart there to take the ball. So Nanke pulled it in and took it off.
1: And so the Northland Buildings touchdown. And now a Beller Home Restoration extra point. And the kick is up. And it is good. 48-7. Highland gets their first score of the game with 5:08 remaining in the third quarter.
0: Good drive for Highland. Gives
1: the best of the game, certainly.
0: Yep.
1: For the Cardinals, who appear to have their season come to an end tonight. We're brought to you by Fritz's Burner Service in Darlington, Zippy's Brass Rail in Lancaster, our kickoff sponsor in a moment, and Clear Bank with our eight convenient locations in Southwest Wisconsin. During the fourth quarter coming up, we will tell you the Hermes' Ace Hardware most valuable player, and we'll tell you the West End Salvage Scrapper of the game, West Mac Driver of the game at the Tricor Turning Point. And during the fourth quarter, we'll probably bring up the implications of numerous games coming up on Friday. For instance, Platteville Prairie du Chien, which we'll have on ESPN Radio AM 1590 WPVL. It's for first place in the SWC.
0: Yeah, the Platteville's got a can't afford to stumble here because they have
1: short kickoff.
0: It was a squib kick, and I think Belmont fell on it.
1: Got about the 36-yard line.
0: Yep.
1: Well, at the moment, coming into this game, the Hillmen have a half-game lead on Prairie du Chien because we have now discovered that apparently now that it's cleared up, that according to the bylaws of the Southwest Wisconsin Conference and also the SWAL, which is kind of not pertinent to this, but apparently the non-conference games don't count in the conference standings, even though they do for purposes of playoffs. See if you can understand that. First and 10 at the 35 for Belmont. So the upshot of it is, if Platteville wins tomorrow, they win the SWC.
0: I thought the crossover games were counting.
1: Well,
0: if for the conference.
1: Yes and no is apparently according they have now. And of course, the problem is nobody pointed this out before. Run up the middle and no gain there. Second and 10 coming up. 3:58 left in the third. What happened is that under the old system, the old playoff system, the crossover, if you ever had a crossover game, it did count for playoff position, which of course was based on conference records and not overall records. Now with the matrix, all the games count the same. So, yeah, it counts for the playoffs, but the conferences have decided, at least in the case of the SWC and the SWAL, that they don't count. By the way, I only got the ball back, apparently, on a fumble.
0: It was a script kick.
1: Oh, they recovered it. All right, so second down, meanwhile. and no gain on that play. So it'll be third and 10 at the 35 with 3:10 left in the third. So, see, I got distracted about that trying to explain trying to explain the matrix again.
0: Yeah.
1: So at any rate, if Prairie du Chien wins tomorrow, they will have a chance to win the title next Friday, a week from tomorrow, against Lancaster. But if the Arrows get the win, then Platteville and Prairie du Chien would tie for the title. So if Platteville loses tomorrow, they will become Lancaster's biggest fans in the last regular season game. Third down, 10 yards to go from the 35, and Nanke keeps it and stacked up, actually loses a yard, I think, back to the 36. 2:20 left in the third.
2: Nanke with the keeper. Yeah, it was Braxton.
1: And it'll be fourth down.
3: Bring up fourth down for the Cardinals.
1: So all of that, I hope, is clear now. And you can draw your own conclusions about whether the matrix is working as it was supposed to. But that is the system, and Griffin Wodeski will be the receiver to the left, and one receiver to the right. Is Gibson back to pass. Nanke blitz was on, and the pass falls incomplete, and Belmont will take over at the 36 with a minute 37 left in the third. By the way, on the Shoebox scoreboard presented by the Shoebox and Black Earth, the largest independent shoe store in the Midwest, Platteville up 2-0 on Cuba City, and that is on Super Hits 106. And Argyle and Barneville tied at a set each, and that's on the Driftless Sports Network.
2: That's like a full
1: 1:14 remaining in the third. So Belmont will await until Saturday morning, but they know they'll be at home for the first three rounds as long as they keep winning. That much they are guaranteed. New quarterback is in there, and a runner on the left side, and this may go to the 40 and falling down inside the 30-yard line down the 25.
0: That was Mr. Galley.
1: Braden Galley came into the game with 10 carries for 50 yards, and he just really basically expanded that. Beckett Heinrichs, by the way, is now the quarterback for Belmont. He's a sophomore.
2: That's
1: first and 10 just shy of the 25-yard line. With 17 seconds left in the third, 48-7 Belmont, and a run around the right side, and Heinrichs keeps the ball, and it's down to the 23-yard line, and that will be the last play of the third quarter. 48-7, Belmont leads Highland. 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
1: 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And Lely Center Monroe, 48-7, Belmont leads Highland as we start the fourth quarter, and we start with a Pink's Automotive penalty.
2: Penalty, yep.
1: So the play they just ran didn't count. And second and seven becomes... It was second and six. It's now second and 11 back at the 29-yard line. Belmont, of course, will, well, we can't figure out the math that would not make them a number one seed, so they'll be home for the first three rounds if they keep winning. Two receivers stacked to the left, and one of them can't decide where he has to go. High snap, Heinrich swings it out, and the pass is caught down to the 20, and still going down near the 10-yard line. The pass caught by Briggs Burbach. He's a sophomore. Chase Rickers is a senior. Bradley Lancaster is a senior. Caden North is a senior. And they, I think, are it.
2: Yep, that's it. Four of them.
1: I'm not finding the fourth. Maybe somebody's wrong on this list.
2: You got North.
1: Yep.
2: Lancaster.
1: Yep.
2: And then Golly.
1: He was not the one I had. Yeah, okay, so... Yeah, and meanwhile, around the right side, Belmont scores again.
3: He's a fast one, too.
1: And Briggs Burbach with a 29-yard touchdown.
4: 5 minutes left on the concession stand. The concession stand will be closing in 5 minutes.
1: It is 54-7 with 10:41 remaining. And
3: what do we got to do to get juicy out there for the QDT?
1: After the Northland Buildings touchdown, they will go for two because they always go for two. Two receivers are to the left. Runner comes in motion, gets the ball, runs it up the middle, and runs it in. And that is Wyatt Gabin getting the 2-point run. And it is 56-7. Miller Home Restorations. Extra points, 10:41 remaining. So I guess now, Scott, we might as well say the, well, first I need to be able to read it, so, because I don't want to misread this.
3: Colton did give a little tug on that jersey out there on the outside.
1: 56-7 with 10:41 remaining, and it is now time for the most valuable player, sponsored by Hermsen's Ace Hardware and Home Center in Bloomington, and Hermsen's Ace Hardware at the bottom of Main and Platteville. 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
2: Well, on offense, I would be looking at probably Oliver Harkus or Temperley. Both had outstanding games tonight. Defensively, I would probably look at Freeman.
1: Yeah, he's a load, yeah, to say the least. Well, our scrapper of the game, the West End Salvage scrapper of the game, the player whose hustle and scrapping has stood out and trying to lay the opponent to waste, presented by West End Salvage in Lancaster. As the kick is fielded on the far side up at the 20 to the 30, and Highland will start at around the 35-yard line. Who do you think is the scrapper of the game tonight?
3: That was a golden opportunity.
2: Looking at, I would,
3: Hey, we're thinking, what are the odds on a PAT tonight?
2: A couple of them probably could fit in there. Chase Rickers, Gavin, or Griffin, McNett.
1: All right. 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
2: I'm going to just say the first drive kind of put the exclamation point on this game.
1: Yeah.

0: this is what we're going to do, and you've got to stop it. And so far, Highland couldn't.
1: First down at the 29-yard line. Degenhart around the right side, and down he goes back at the 26 for a loss of three, 9:36 remaining. 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I have a thought.
0: Well,
1: the fumble six. Because, you know, we talked about it. Highland really had to play the best possible game. And if you fumble the ball and it goes back for six, and Belmont's only hit the ball once and they're up 14-0, that's not good.
0: That's right.
1: Anyway, Nanky to pass on second and 10. Throws it deep down the right side, and the pass incomplete. Gibson was the intended receiver.
0: Good rush put on by Belmont.
1: 8:50 remaining, 56-7. And on the Shoebox scoreboard, presented by the Shoebox and Black Earth, the largest independent shoe store in the Midwest, Platteville has swept Cuba City, and that was on Super Hits 106 in volleyball. And meanwhile, Barneville leading Argyle 2-1. And that is on the Driftless Sports Network. Tomorrow, Platteville and Prairie du Chien, 6:30 on ESPN Radio, AM 1590 WPVL, and the Queen Bee Radio Sports YouTube channel. And again, as we've been saying, that game will decide either a share of or all of the SWC in football. Degenhart up the middle, short gain to about the 29-yard line.
0: Yeah.
1: Make a third and 11.
0: Degenhart wouldn't have stopped to try to cut it back. He still had a lot of green grass to get the first down.
1: Fourth and 11, excuse me. With 7:50 remaining. We'll also have Lancaster and Dodgeville. That'll be on 97.7 Country WGLR and the Queen Bee Radio Sports YouTube channel. That's a game where it's hard to say if either of those teams, as here comes the punt.
0: Well, it is a situation. Both are just outside the bubble, or I should say outside of the 32. They're on the bubble. Both teams need the win. You know, Dodgeville will finish out with Richland Center.
1: That's a game where the team in black and orange will win.
0: Yep. And Lancaster will finish out with Prairie du Chien. So, you know, tomorrow night's going to be a big night for both those teams.
1: Lancaster comes in at number 42 of the 32 in D6, and Dodgeville tied for 41st in D5 with Richland Center. So whoever loses that game is out of the playoffs, and it's can't really say that the winner will get in, but they might still. And running the football is Wyatt Gavin. He's down to the 20, and it looks like they're going to
0: tack on another 15.
1: So a
0: horse collar, personal foul, horse collar.
1: Which will actually be half the distance. It's down to the 23-yard line, so they'll put him down to the 12 with 6:36 remaining. Pink's automotive penalty. Sullivan Auctioneers, Big Iron Realty, first down, and thanks to the penalty, they are in the B2 Resource Management by Tech Green Zone, a greener way, B2 Resource Management by Tech of Monroe. I think I got all the reads in there.
0: Yeah, we're down to almost 6 minutes here already.
1: On a beautiful night, game will last a lot shorter than your typical National League Division Series game. Two receivers to the left, as everybody knows watching this. One running back, Heinrich's the quarterback, Olson is the running back. Olson gets the ball, runs it up the middle, and is in the end zone. And it is 62-7 on the Northland Buildings touchdown, a second shy of 6 minutes left. And so now they will, again, they go for two because that's all they do. They don't kick extra points, Belmont.
0: I was kind of blessed. I had Elliot Gulkey was a good kicker for me. Except for his freshman year, we were playing the seed at level three, and it was a cold, cold night. He missed four extra points.
1: That is a brick when you're trying to kick in the cold.
0: Yes, it was. And the worst part about it, we beat them 32 to nothing. If you would have made those extra points, the clock would have ran.
1: We could have earlier.
0: Could have got off the field sooner because our water was freezing. There was ice on top of the water.
1: Wyatt Gammon, by the way, ran in the 2 points run, and the Bellar Home Restoration extra point makes it 64-7 with 5:59 remaining. And we'll have a, unless Brandon Weiss decides to come in or to come up, which he might, on the Tri-State Roofing LLC postgame show. Also, and now the clock running again, we also have tomorrow Darlington and Cuba City on Super Hits 106 and the Queen Bee Radio Sports YouTube channel. Darlington, well, they've been every bit as advertised, and Cuba City is right now in with as a number 12, just ahead of Mineral Point. And, oh, that's a big-time hit on the Zippies Brashfield kickoff up to the 36-yard line.
0: Hit by Olson.
1: 64-7.
0: Yeah, it's hard to say if Coach Weiss will come up here because they're going to recognize Belmont as the conference champs and hand out the plaque here after the game is over with. So I'm sure there's going to be a lot of pictures taken.
1: I suppose you're right. But I'm sure we'll have plenty of opportunity to talk to him in the postseason.
0: Oh, yes.
1: 5:20 remaining. I bet we'll have a chance to talk to players after games also.
0: Yeah, it's hard to believe we're wrapping fall season. Another month and we're going to have winter season starting.
1: Oh, man. Well, another month, of course, we'll be deep into the football postseason.
0: Yep.
1: And Nanke gets tripped up as he tried to go around the left side. He's to the 37-yard line for a gain of 2. 4:50
0: nice,
1: remaining.
0: Yeah, nice tackle there by Briggs Burbach. Yeah. Wrestling will start middle of November, and hoping we'll have a good number of girls out this year to compete and maybe a couple duels.
1: Griffin Bineski coming out. You know, one reason that it's kind of crazy to think how late it is, the weather's been so nice this year that we haven't had one of those football weather games, except, you know, kind of like right now because it's dark, you know, and it's in the fourth quarter. 4:12 remaining. Run up the middle to the 40-yard line. Dagan Hart playing his last high school football game. And he is the only player who can say that because he's the only senior for Highland.
0: Yeah.
1: And their season is ending, and Belmont's is certainly not, with 3:48 remaining.
0: Give him a lot of credit coming out. Being the only senior, he could have just said, I'm not going out.
1: Well, he was a lineman last year. He's running back this year. Probably will end up all-conference would be my guess. Nanke throws deep to Wineski and a pass overthrown at the 30-yard line of Belmont with 3:23 remaining. We got a chance to talk to him, of course, after the Highland homecoming win over Wanawak Center. 3 minutes now remaining, 64-7. Belmont leading Highland. You know, it's going to be a different, well, next year I think will be pretty much a similar landscape, although it will be different in 2028. Apparently the deadline was October 1st for declaring whether you wanted to go into a different conference or if you're intending on going to 8-player, although I think the 8-player deadline is later. This is going to be a pass. Dagan Hart throws deep and overthrows Wineski at the 20-yard line, incomplete. Well, that would have been a fun moment for your last game.
0: It was a nice pass. Wineski just kind of slowed down there, and he had the defensive backs beat by a couple steps. If he wouldn't have looked back and slowed down, he probably would have caught that.
1: Well, this fourth down, 2 minutes left, probably a couple of Neil Downs.
0: Yep.
1: Among other things, of course, River Ridge and Riverdale will be going eight player in 2028. Highland, of course, will be co-oping with Iowa Grant and going back to 11 player in 2028. Another one that affects this conference is that Monticello and Albany are applying to co-op. That's going to be a good thing for that program because they have had not much success. In fact, Monticello has not won a single game and, in fact, decided to go JV only this year.
0: Yep.
1: Run down to the 38-yard line, minute 19 left.
0: I see River Ridge probably sliding in here to replace Iowa Grant.
1: Well, there's also Riverdale. And Tanner Dagenhart comes off the field, gets a hug from his coach. Sometimes players realize it's their last game, and sometimes they don't. They realize it's their last game. Sometimes it hits them during their last game, and sometimes it hits them a whole lot later.
0: Yeah, I remember my senior year. We won the conference, and to get in the playoffs was a whole lot different. It was done by rankings, and we were 9-1, and we ended up fifth, and only the top four went on the state that year, or the playoffs that year.
1: Yeah. 24 seconds left. What school was that?
0: Gillett.
1: Oh, yes. Up north of Green Bay.
0: Yep.
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2: If you had not seen Belmont before, you better be a believer after tonight, right?
3: Oh, yeah. They're the real deal. I mean, they really came out, played hard, did a lot of things correctly, except for the penalties early in the game. But they're going to be a force to be reckoned with.
2: Well, not just this year, but next year also, which is, as we mentioned, they only have four seniors on this team.
3: Yep, and that's they're going to be tough again next year.
2: Yeah, well, that's a 2027 problem for everybody. But
3: well, I know how that goal sometimes, one class for 4 years.
2: Boy, you're sure happy to have them, and everybody else is happy when they graduate.
3: Yep.
2: Right?
3: Oh, I had those boys, you know, they just unbelievable. I think they ended up finishing up like 39-8 for their 4 years.
2: That's pretty good. 64-7, Belmont beats Highland. Highland season comes to an end at, depending on how you measure it, according to the Matrix, 3-5 and 3-4 in the Region Valley 8. They did get, of course, a couple of forfeit wins, and of course they had, three wins out of a team that had a lot of people gone from last year and only one senior and didn't have a lot of numbers.
3: No, and they could have easily said, we're just going to play JV ball, but they didn't, so...
2: And what is, again, the next-to-last eight-player season in Highland, at least that's the way things look right now. 64-7, Belmont beats Highland. We'll be back to wrap up the Tri-State Roofing LLC postgame show with the Shoebox Scoreboard, and we'll tell you what's coming up this weekend. All of that next on 97.7 Country WGL.
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2: 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Platteville sweeps Cuba City in volleyball. That was on Super Hits 106. And they are in set four. Barneveld up 2-1 over Argyle, and that is on the Driftless Sports Network. Coming up tomorrow, Lancaster and Dodgeville. That's where Scott will be, 97.7 Country WGLR and the Queen Bee Radio Sports YouTube channel. That should be a really fast game between Wing T and Option Running, right?
3: Believe it or not, there wasn't much. I mean, a couple weeks ago, Lancaster kind of went back to the option a little bit, but they haven't been really truly running the true option.
2: Well, and again, that's whoever loses that game is not going to be in the playoffs. The winner might not make the playoffs, but they'll have no shot if they don't win. So that's certainly a fair amount of motivation right there. And meanwhile, this is all you need for motivation. A title, Platteville and Prairie du Chien on ESPN Radio AM 5090 WPVL and Queen Bee Radio.

0: Sports YouTube channel. If Platteville wins, they win the SWC. If Prairie du Chien wins, they take the lead and can clinch it next week, unless Lancaster gets in the way. And in the SWAL, Darlington at Cuba City, they'll be on Super Hits 106 and the Queen Bee Radio Sports YouTube channel. Darlington has already clinched a tie for the title. They can win the title with a victory tomorrow. And in the Six Rivers, Blackhawk Warren and Potosi Cassville, they'll be on X1071 and the Queen Bee Radio Sports YouTube channel. Blackhawk Warren and Potosi Cassville tied for first, as are River Ridge and Iowa Grant. Four teams tied for first with 2 weeks left.
1: It'll get shaken out.
0: Yeah, definitely. I still think that more than one team's going to end up winning that conference. That's just how...
1: Oh, yeah, I think it's going to end up being a two-way tie.
0: All right. Meanwhile, coming up on Sunday, only if I can get it here. Come on, one more page. Oh, that's too many. Coming up on Sunday, well, we have, well, actually Saturday, we have, believe it or not, college basketball. 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Platteville at Darlington on X1071. River Ridge at Blackhawk Warren on Super It's 106. Maybe something else, depending on whether that's a big deal or not. RJ Osterhaus is our sports director. Rob Spangler is our program director and our technical director. And everything worked tonight. Johnny Page is our chief engineer. Thanks to Lynn Mischick and all of the staff at Highland High School. 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
5: Here's your WGLR Tri-State Forecast. Low is dipped down to about 51 tonight under partly cloudy skies. Chance of thunderstorms tomorrow. High temperatures reach up to 71. Cloudy skies with a few peaks of sun. 59 tomorrow night. Clear skies. Lots of sunshine and dry Saturday and Sunday. Low 80s Saturday. Mid 70s by Sunday. Right now, 58. I'm staff meteorologist Derek Height. 97.

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12: Here's your WGLR Tri-State Forecast. Low has dipped down to about 51 tonight under partly cloudy skies. Chance of thunderstorms tomorrow. High temperatures reach up to 71. Cloudy skies with a few peaks of sun. 59 tomorrow night. Clear skies. Lots of sunshine and dry Saturday and Sunday. Low 80s Saturday. Mid 70s by Sunday. Right now, 58. I'm staff meteorologist Derek Height. 97.

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3: Here's your WGLR Tri-State forecast. Lows dip down to about 51 tonight under partly cloudy skies. Chance of thunderstorms tomorrow. High temperatures reach up to 71. Cloudy skies with a few peaks of sun. 59 tomorrow night. Clear skies. Lots of sunshine and dry.

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11: Here's your WGLR Tri-State Forecast. Lows dip down to about 51 tonight under partly cloudy skies. Chance of thunderstorms tomorrow. High temperatures reach up to 71. Cloudy skies with a few peaks of sun. 59 tomorrow night. Clear skies. Lots of sunshine and dry Saturday and Sunday. Low 80s Saturday. Mid 70s by Sunday. Right now, 53. I'm staff meteorologist Derek Height.

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10: Here's your WGLR Tri-State Forecast. Low is dipped down to about 51 tonight under partly cloudy skies. Chance of thunderstorms tomorrow. High temperatures reach up to 71. Cloudy skies with a few peaks of sun. 59 tomorrow night. Clear skies. Lots of sunshine and dry Saturday and Sunday. Low 80s Saturday. Mid 70s by Sunday. Right now, 53. I'm staff meteorologist Derek Height.
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3: Here's your WGLR Tri-State forecast. Lows dip down to about 51 overnight under partly cloudy skies. Chance for storms Friday. Highs level off around 71, mainly cloudy. Lows level off around 59 Friday night. Clear skies. Sunny skies and dry Saturday and Sunday. Low 80s Saturday, mid 70s by Sunday. Currently it's 55 degrees. I'm staff meteorologist Derek Height. 97.

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3: Here's your WGLR Tri-State forecast. Lows dip down to about 51 overnight under partly cloudy skies. Chance for storms Friday. Highs level off around 71, mainly cloudy. Lows level off around 59 Friday night, clear skies. Sunny skies and dry Saturday and Sunday. Low 80s Saturday, mid 70s by Sunday. Right now, 52. I'm Staff Meteorologist Derek Height. 97.7 Country Weather.

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12: Lows dip down to about 51 overnight under partly cloudy skies. Chance for storms Friday. Highs level off around 71, mainly cloudy. Lows level off around 59 Friday night. Clear skies. Sunny skies and dry Saturday and Sunday. Low 80s Saturday. Mid 70s by Sunday. Right now, 52. I'm Staff Meteorologist Derek Height.
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6: Here's your WGLR Tri-State forecast. Mainly cloudy skies expected overnight with lows around 51. Chance of thunderstorms Friday. Daytime highs approaching 71. Mainly cloudy skies expected. Lows level off around 59. Friday night, clear skies. Bright sunshine and dry Saturday and Sunday. Low 80s Saturday. Mid-70s by Sunday. Currently, it's 55 degrees. I'm Staff Meteorologist Derek Height. 97.

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7: Here's your WGLR Tri-State forecast. Mainly cloudy skies expected overnight with lows around 51. Chance of thunderstorms Friday. Daytime highs approaching 71. Mainly cloudy skies expected. Lows level off around 59. Friday night, clear skies. Bright sunshine and dry Saturday and Sunday. Low 80s Saturday. Mid 70s by Sunday. Right now, it's 53 degrees. I'm Staff Meteorologist Derek Hite.

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6: Here's your WGLR Tri-State Forecast. Mainly cloudy skies expected overnight with lows around 51. Chance of thunderstorms Friday. Daytime highs approaching 71. Mainly cloudy skies expected. Lows level off around 59. Friday night, clear skies. Bright sunshine and dry Saturday and Sunday. Low 80s Saturday. Mid-70s by Sunday. Right now, it's 53 degrees. I'm Staff Meteorologist Derek Height.

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3: Here's your WGLR Tri-State forecast. Lows level off around 51 overnight under mainly cloudy skies. Mainly cloudy skies Friday. Chance of thunderstorms. High temperatures reach up to 70. Lows dip down to about 58 Friday night, mainly clear. Clear skies and dry Saturday and Sunday with highs in the upper 70s. Currently 55. I'm staff meteorologist Derek Height.
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4: Here's your WGLR Tri-State Forecast. Lows level off around 51 overnight under mainly cloudy skies. Mainly cloudy skies Friday. Chance of thunderstorms. High temperatures reach up to 70. Lows dip down to about 58 Friday night. Mainly clear. Clear skies and dry Saturday and Sunday with highs in the upper 70s. Currently 55. I'm staff meteorologist Derek Height.

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3: Here's your WGLR Tri-State Forecast. Lows level off around 51 overnight under mainly cloudy skies. Mainly cloudy skies Friday. Chance of thunderstorms. High temperatures reach up to 70. Lows dip down to about 58 Friday night. Mainly clear. Clear skies and dry Saturday and Sunday with highs in the upper 70s. Currently 55. I'm staff meteorologist Derek Height.

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4: Here's your WGLR Tri-State forecast. Lows dip down to about 51 overnight under overcast skies. Cloudy skies with a few peaks of sun. Friday, chance of thunderstorms. Daytime highs approaching 70. Mainly clear skies. Friday night, lows dip down to about 58. Lots of sunshine and dry Saturday and Sunday with highs in the upper 70s. Currently, it's 54 degrees. I'm staff meteorologist Derek Height.
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5: Here's your WGLR Tri-State forecast. Lows dip down to about 51 overnight under overcast skies. Cloudy skies with a few peaks of sun Friday. Chance of thunderstorms. Daytime highs approaching 70. Mainly clear skies Friday night. Lows dip down to about 58. Lots of sunshine and dry Saturday and Sunday with highs in the upper 70s. Currently, it's 54 degrees. I'm staff meteorologist Derek Hite.

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3: Here's your WGLR Tri-State forecast. Lows dip down to about 51 overnight under overcast skies. Cloudy skies with a few peaks of sun Friday. Chance of thunderstorms. Daytime highs approaching 70. Mainly clear skies Friday night. Lows dip down to about 58. Lots of sunshine and dry Saturday and Sunday with highs in the upper 70s. Currently, it's 54 degrees. I'm staff meteorologist Derek Height.

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3: Here's your WGLR Tri-State forecast. Lows dip down to about 51 overnight under cloudy skies. Mainly cloudy skies expected Friday. Chance of thunderstorms, highs level off around 70. Mainly clear Friday night. Lows dip down to about 58. Highs level off around 80 Saturday, under mainly clear skies, 78 Sunday. Currently, it's 52 degrees. I'm Staff Meteorologist Derek Height.
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7: Here's your WGLR Tri-State forecast. Lows dip down to about 51 overnight under cloudy skies. Mainly cloudy skies expected Friday. Chance of thunderstorms. Highs level off around 70. Mainly clear Friday night. Lows dip down to about 58. Highs level off around 80 Saturday under mainly clear skies. 78 Sunday. Currently, it's 52 degrees. I'm staff meteorologist Derek Height.
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3: Here's your WGLR Tri-State Forecast. Lows dip down to about 51 overnight under cloudy skies. Mainly cloudy skies expected Friday. Chance of thunderstorms. Highs level off around 70. Mainly clear Friday night. Lows dip down to about 58. Highs level off around 80 Saturday under mainly clear skies. 78 Sunday. Right now, 54. I'm staff meteorologist Derek Height.

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4: Here's your WGLR Tri-State forecast. Lows dip down to about 51 overnight under cloudy skies. Mainly cloudy skies expected Friday. Chance of thunderstorms. Highs level off around 70. Mainly clear Friday night. Lows dip down to about 58. Highs level off around 80 Saturday under mainly clear skies. 78 Sunday. Right now, 54. I'm staff meteorologist Derek Hite.

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6: Weather. Here's your WGLR Tri-State forecast. Lows dip down to about 51 overnight under cloudy skies. Mainly cloudy skies expected Friday. Chance of thunderstorms. Highs level off around 70. Mainly clear Friday night. Lows dip down to about 58. Highs level off around 80 Saturday under mainly clear skies. 78 Sunday. Currently 53. I'm staff meteorologist Derek Height. 97.

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5: Here's your WGLR Tri-State forecast. Lows dip down to about 51 overnight under cloudy skies. Mainly cloudy skies expected Friday. Chance of thunderstorms. Highs level off around 70. Mainly clear Friday night. Lows dip down to about 58. Highs level off around 80 Saturday under mainly clear skies. 78 Sunday. Currently 53. I'm staff meteorologist Derek Height.

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4: 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I'm Pam Yonke. Now, from the Rural Mutual Insurance Farm News Desk, here's what's happening on a Friday. And now one of the state's largest farm organizations speaking out against the proposed 765 kV transmission lines. 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
4: The Wisconsin Farm Bureau Federation, the first large farm organization to speak out against high-voltage power lines that are proposed for parts of Wisconsin. Brad Olson, president of the Wisconsin Farm Bureau Federation, says that the board voted to oppose the planned 765 kV lines because there's just too many questions remaining.
6: The technology that everybody needs today is becoming more and more expensive all the time, so the risk is just too great of the unknowns here. A lot of work yet to be done on here. Realize it hasn't been sent to the PSC for approval, anything like that yet. It sounds like still a few months away. But again, this something of this magnitude and this nature really needs to be flushed out, looked into, and make sure it's being done the right way.
4: Brad Olson, president of the Wisconsin Farm Bureau Federation, their board speaking out against the 765 proposed kV lines, but they're not alone. Local governments through the proposed project area are also taking formal actions. There are towns and counties that are putting in place resolutions expressing opposition or concerns about the project and its potential impacts on farmland, landowners, and rural communities.
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1: ABC News, I'm Sherry Preston. The Nobel Peace Prize has just been awarded to former UN Human Rights Chief Nabi Pillay. She served as a judge on the International Court of Justice and has been recognized for her efforts to promote peace and international law. ICE officers shooting a man in New York City during an operation, Police Commissioner Jessica Tisch.
2: The individual who was shot has been identified as 28-year-old Oscar Belgal. He has two prior arrests in New York City, one for robbery in 2023, in which he pleaded guilty to fourth-degree grand larceny and received 5 years probation, and one for criminal sale of a controlled substance in 2025, which is still pending.
1: A five-year-old child was in the car with him when it happened. Mayor Zoran Mamdani is calling for

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4: Here's your WGLR Tri-State Forecast. Chance of thunderstorms today. Otherwise, cloudy skies with a few peaks of sun. Daytime highs approaching 69. Lows level off around 58. Tonight, mainly clear skies. Daytime highs approaching 80. Tomorrow, mainly clear skies. Ample sunshine expected. Sunday, clouds on the increase. By Monday, highs in the upper 70s. Currently, it's 55 degrees. I'm staff meteorologist Paul Trombley.

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1: 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I'm Mike Pearson with news and commentary from America's most essential industry, agriculture. 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And the FAA wants to make sure drone pilots are following the rules. 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As drone spraying becomes more popular around farm country, government regulators recently reminded operators that, yes, they are watching, and they're making it worthwhile to follow the rules. Earlier this month, the Federal Aviation Administration proposed a nearly $290,000 civil penalty against Gorge Drones of Stevenson, Washington. The agency says the company used a drone to dispense fertilizer on 15 separate occasions without holding an agricultural aircraft operator certificate. The FAA also alleges the drone itself was not registered and carried no airworthiness certificate. The flights took place between March and April of 2025. Now, that number is the proposed penalty, not the final one. Gorge Drones has the opportunity to respond before the FAA issues that final order. But yes, that number should get your attention. It would be the largest drone civil penalty on the books, eclipsing a $270,000 fine from 2024. It's also a big increase from last year, which saw 18 fines, ranging from under $2,000 to nearly $40,000. Under the FAA Reauthorization Act of 2024, drone operators can be fined up to $75,000 per violation, and the agency is looking to set an example. The rules here are specific. Flying a drone to take pictures of a field falls under one set of requirements. Flying one to release fertilizer seed or crop protection chemistries makes it an agricultural aircraft operation. And that requires a Part 137 certificate on top of remote

0: pilot certification. As of last September, more than 1,700 operators hold that certificate. The FAA updated its enforcement policy this year to make legal action the first response rather than a warning. For our industry, not following the rules will be expensive. I'll have more when we come.
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9: Welcome once again to Inside Dairy. Inside Dairy this week has been brought to you by Pioneer's Plenish High Oleic Soybeans. And it's Dairy Market Friday. Corey Geiger is joining us today from CoBank. Now, he has done some interesting research when it comes to the milk prices you're receiving.
10: Susan, it is, since joining CoBank 3 years ago after having a 28-year career at Hordes Dairyman, when I came to the bank, I wanted to do two things at first. Talk about the value of genetics, and then I went on this component story. First, we talked butterfat, then we talked protein. And this is my fifth research report, and we went through a data set of the dairy farms that have milk going through federal orders in multiple component pricing markets. To listeners, that means farmers getting paid for butterfat pounds and protein pounds. The water in the milk is not really a value at that point. But 80% of the dairy products in this country are being eaten versus drank these days. So components, the nutrient-dense part of that milk is so important. And so what we did is, I'm going to walk through the upper Midwest data. There were over 5,000 herds in there, and we put them in deciles. A decile means top 10%, the next 10%, and all the way down to the bottom 10%. And we looked at the milk components, the butterfat and protein levels, obviously were higher in the top group than the bottom group. And we put a value on that. The average U.S. dairy cow averages 24,390 pounds of milk. That's a 67-pound tank average. At 67 pounds, that top group made 70 cents per cow more per day than the bottom group. That wow. is big number. If we
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10: So if you're at 90-pound tank average, that's 95 cents per cow today, per day. That extrapolates to $345 per year. There's no other thing that a dairy farmer can do to enhance their revenue by looking at ways to improve milk components, period.
9: When you looked at that data, what was the biggest thing that kind of shocked you as you did all the compiling of it and looking at these herds in the upper Midwest? And obviously, you didn't just look at herds in the upper Midwest. You looked across the nation. But what caught your attention?
10: The report on CoBank.com, we got the Northeast, the Mideast, all the way to the Pacific Northwest, California. I mean, so it's all in there. Having been following this story for a while, the data didn't exactly surprise me. But when you put the numbers to it, and really, you know, when people are advising dairy farmers or when they're looking at their own cost of production and all that, usually it's moving things 2 or 3 cents. And you make all these little incremental changes. There's nothing bigger that you can do, maybe outside of a beef on dairy calf, that can move the needle that much. And this is a profit or revenue needle, right, that's moving every day.
9: So is it more regional? I mean, are we seeing Midwest dairy farmers maybe making a little bit more, or is it those in the PNW? How are you seeing that price variance across the nation?
10: So the upper Midwest example is basically right in the center of those seven federal orders. So there's extremes on both ends. Surprisingly, that did surprise me in the data. The Northeast and the Mideast, so you think of New York and Pennsylvania and Ohio and that, had a tighter range.
9: Thanks to Corey Geiger. Inside Dairy This Week has been brought to you by Pioneer's Plenish High Oleic Soybeans. This is Inside.
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16: 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Unseasonably warm temperatures continue across the nation's midsection as we finish out our work week and head through our weekend as a warm front pushes northward through the area. Many locations going to be warming up well above normal for this time of the year this weekend. 15, even 25 degrees above normal. Could see a few record highs being set across the region. Then as we head back into the work week, we'll continue to see fairly mild temperatures for a good portion of the central U.S. on Columbus Day. But then Monday night, a strong cold front works its way into the region, bringing with it lots of clouds, areas of showers, and a few thunderstorms, along with some cooler temperatures. Many locations going to be cooling to near and even just below normal for this time of the year behind this cold front on Wednesday and into Thursday. Early in our forecast, we do have a small storm system that is marching its way eastward out of the region. Right now, it's working its way towards and through portions of eastern Iowa, southern Wisconsin, and northern Illinois. Otherwise, we'll continue to see very dry weather throughout the nation's midsection as we finish out the work week. Then as we head through our weekend, we're looking very dry throughout the central and northern plains. That's your Tri-State Ag Forecast on the WGLR Farm Show. I'm meteorologist Laura Locke.
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21: As harvest continues across much of the Corn Belt, propane suppliers are keeping a close eye on crop conditions and weather forecast. Despite the potential for heavy grain drying demand in some areas, industry leaders say propane supplies remain strong and prices remain low to meet farmers' needs. Farm broadcaster Stephanie Hoff gets the insight from Michael Newland, Director of Agriculture Business Development at the Propane Education and Research Council.
22: So I wanted to get some insight from you, Michael, on what supply looks like, what the price points look like for this fuel.
23: The propane industry continues to have more and more supply every single year. We track it across time. We track exports, and I bring up exports. Some folks may be surprised to hear that we export about 65% of our available propane supply. So we could be burning a lot more here in the U.S. with really out in without impacting much at all. So supply is great. You know, it is a fuel that does need delivered. So logistics, if we would have a tremendously wet corn crop in a particular area up against some really cold early fall temperatures, could we see some logistics constraints? Possibly, but we're always pushing messaging about making sure you're taking those early fills, trying to make sure that that doesn't happen. And really, that's the reason why the grain drying market is the one thing in the propane industry that can throw everybody a curveball if we have tremendous grain drying across the U.S. all at the same time. And as a response, PERC, we track the growing corn crop for moisture every single week from the time the corn goes in the ground all the way to harvest. So we know about where the moisture is going to be, every crop district across the U.S., and it gives us, really, the industry a chance to prepare for anything unusual that may be coming our way. And I just looked at the data yesterday. We've got some areas that are going to be what I would consider more normal on grain drying. We've had a couple very dry corn years over the last couple years, but there's some parts of the Corn Belt that are going to be back to normal corn drying.
22: What are you seeing? What are you predicting for demand? What's the forecast telling you so far?
23: Well, so we do get some interesting weather forecasts, and we have opportunities to be around some really smart people. So I was on the phone a couple weeks ago with one of the state climatologists from the Midwest who was talking about the upcoming winter and some of the measurements that they look at, some things out in the Pacific Ocean, water temperatures that they measure that really drive a lot of our patterns, if you will. And I think they said that those were to levels that they had not seen yet even not so recent history, but back into history. So they were predicting some very perhaps unusual weather from a temperature and moisture standpoint. You know, those are predictions and forecasts, so we'll see what comes true. But I think if you're listening to it, you know, if you're in the livestock business and you're heating buildings all winter, or you're just a homeowner that's listening to it, like many of us are, there's a lot of propane available. And the industry does a great job of rallying to any large weather outbreaks. We do a lot of things to prep and plan, and we've got a lot of propane to meet those needs.
22: Are you seeing demand in other areas for propane grow because of perhaps some of the financial strain, particularly in the ag sector, that folks are feeling when it comes to other fuels like diesel?
23: Yeah, we are. We've had a lot of conversations about irrigation engines. Folks are looking to buy new irrigation engines as a result of fuel prices. Some folks are still using a lot of diesel motors for that application. There are still some gasoline motors out there as well. But most of that market is electric, and it's electric pumps. We're even seeing some electric pumps being pulled off the electric grid and put onto a propane power generation, electrical generator. Couple reasons we're seeing that. One is cost. In some markets, cost is a big issue. But also, some of the electric utilities are restricting use at certain times for irrigation because it is such a big draw, or the demand charges for the power during those afternoon cooling hours when everybody's running air conditioners are so high that it's becoming a cost issue. So we're seeing a lot of generator sets for electric irrigation, electric pumps, and we're seeing a lot both in the standard irrigation engine space that run on propane, but we're also seeing a lot of generator sets that run on propane as well. So it's a pretty unique spot, and it's an interesting time. You opened the door, so I'm going to talk about it. Let's talk price a little bit. I just looked, the weekly average, I think, is $6.28 on diesel fuel nationally right now for on-road. So, you know, that puts farm fuel still $5.50 or more, depending on where you're at and what your state tax is. I know in Ohio, where I am, we're still over $5.50 for farm fuel. You know, and propane is just nowhere near that. It's the largest spread that I can recall between propane and the rest of the energies. I talked to a gentleman at Husker Harvest Days that had just bought a transport load. So he bought a semi load, which may be unusual for some people, but a lot of people that are using propane for, you know, livestock heating and things of that nature are set up very similarly. He was sub $1 per gallon on his purchase price. And we saw a lot of people, everybody I talked to at all the farm shows, you know, between $1 and $1.50, $1.49-ish was pretty much the range that I heard throughout the entire 2 weeks. And, you know, it's a one-to-one comparison to gasoline, and you do need to burn a little more propane than you would against diesel fuel, but not to the point where those prices can even be justified. So there's some great opportunities. We even have some rebates internally here at PERC to help people who are looking to purchase new equipment. Propane irrigation engines would qualify building heats if you're putting up new confinement buildings. Power generation units would all those technologies qualify for a rebate from the national organization. So all those details can be found at propane.com/PFRP, and that stands for Propane Farm Research Program.
22: You know, from the consumer perspective, real quick too, are there resources so homeowners can understand how they can harness the power of propane?
23: There's tremendous resources. Yeah, propane.com is our main website. So I would encourage everybody to go propane.com, start your journey there. We have information broken out into categories, market categories, residential being one. If somebody's listening that owns commercial properties, there's a commercial space. Agriculture, obviously, what we're talking about today, and then on-road. There's a lot of school buses. There's a lot of fleets that run on propane. So if you're a school board member listening, there's an opportunity for you to save a lot of money over running diesel in all those buses. I don't know that there's been a better time to take a look at the economic switch there. So, yes, all those can be found at propane.com.
22: Because you were at Farm Progress, because you were at Harvest Days, I know there was a lot of tractors on display that run on renewables or are electric, but there's an opportunity there too, just allowing your own equipment to be run on propane.
23: Yeah, there's been a lot of conversation about renewables right now. I was at Farm Progress when Deere was having their event on their ethanol tractor. So PERC is always interested in new technologies. Let's put it that way. We're always looking for the next thing, whatever that thing could be. So we're evaluating. We talk to tractor companies a lot. I guess I won't divulge much more beyond that because of the nature of the conversations, but we do have conversations that are happening on a daily, weekly, monthly basis with some tractor companies. So when we've got information to share, we'll be back and talk with everyone about that.
21: Thanks to farm broadcaster Stephanie Hoff. She was chatting with Michael Newland, the Director of Agriculture Business Development at the Propane Education and Research Council. Agriculture Secretary Brooke Rollins says President Trump's temporary increase in imported ground beef supplies is helping lower prices for consumers. Speaking to reporters at a farm in Prairie City, Iowa this week, the Ag Secretary did not cite specific beef price data, but said the president's import directive is producing results. However, a recent American Farm Bureau Federation analysis found modest movement in retail ground beef prices following the import expansion. The group tracked prices at 41 grocery stores and found the average price declined from $7.29 to $7.13 per pound, a decrease of 16 cents. Rollins said the 90-day action was designed to address near-term price pressures and is not intended to be a long-term strategy. The 90-day policy is expected to expire at the end of November.
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21: The block cheese market up a penny and a half, 135 and a half. Barrel cheese unchanged, 145 and a quarter. The butter market down 4 cents at 125. October Class 3 milk futures down 9 cents, $15 even. November 16.16, December 16.57, both up 32 cents. January up 21, 16.79. The Class 3 2027 first quarter average, 17.05 per hundredweight. The National Dairy Checkoff has a new leader. Following a comprehensive national search, Dairy Management Incorporated, DMI, announced Corey Scott is the new president and chief executive officer. During a recent press conference, Scott said she's been working for farmers for a long time.
5: This role is just a continuation of part of my identity. I've been very fortunate since the very beginning of my career to work for farmers. I've been in food and agriculture for close to 20 years, and I started in agronomy, so more on the row crop side of the equation, and spent some time in animal nutrition before landing solidly in the dairy industry. World Dairy Expo and being surrounded by dairy farmers has been something that I have found joy in for the last 15 years.
21: She most recently served as president and CEO of Midwest Dairy.
5: I worked for Land O'Lakes, kind of on the other side of the supply chain equation here, and held a variety of roles through my time at Land O'Lakes, but ultimately at the end of the day, I was working for farmers each and every day. My most recent role here at Midwest Dairy, it's been incredibly gratifying to work for the nearly 4,000 dairy farmers in the Midwest Dairy 10 state region, but I am so excited to officially transition and work with the 23,000 dairy farmers across the whole nation.
21: Corey Scott succeeds Barbara O'Brien, who announced her retirement in March after a 25-year career at DMI, including as president and CEO since 2021. The cattle futures and lean hog futures all finished in the red as there is concern about consumer demand due to high gas prices and diesel fuel prices. Live cattle futures anywhere from 22 cents to $1.07 lower. December 223.55, February 225.85, April 227.27. Feeder cattle market ranging from 92 cents to 267 in the red. November 334.87, January 328.42. March feeder cattle futures 324.22. Lean hog futures market 5 cents to $1.10 in the red. December 68.60, February 69.87, and April lean hog futures at 74.67. Soybean farmers continue to navigate tight margins and market uncertainty. Leaders at the Soybean Checkoff say investing in new demand opportunities remains critical for the future. The new CEO of the United Soybean Board, Courtney Knupp, says her focus is on creating value for growers and expanding markets for U.S. soy. That's why she took on this job, which she officially stepped into last week.
8: First, working for farmers is the ultimate best, so I couldn't ask for better bosses, and so that was very appealing. Second, soybeans are a crop that has so much potential, so many uses, and has a lot of needs for strong demand moving forward to make sure we maintain viable markets. So excited to be a part of that. But last but not least, working for checkoffs, I've been in checkoff organizations before. This is a benefit to American agriculture for entities that can represent an entire commodities, all farmers, you know, stronger together than alone, and make sure that we do proper research, that we educate the right audiences to promote the product and ultimately create market opportunities that return value to the farmers.
21: NEP takes over the organization at a time when growers are facing economic pressure and questions about market access. She says those challenges make the checkoffs work even more important.
8: Checkoffs are even more important in times of tough market conditions, and that's because they are doing work on behalf of the entire industry, looking at the long term, because we can't always react in short time to different market changes. Of course, we're always monitoring that. But we want to focus on variables that are within our control. We need to create more viable markets and end users for soy and its derivative products. And that way we can create value throughout the whole supply chain, but ultimately back to the farmer. So while it's a very challenging time and we are very focused on that, that means our work needs to double down and create results faster.
21: NEP says the soybean checkoff has always been focused on building opportunities years down the road.
8: Checkoff organizations and their funds are created to create long-term bets in the future market. So we're always thinking of 1, 5, and 10 years in advance. The soybean checkoff is celebrating its 35th anniversary. And 35 years ago, they realized that there was a need for new markets. And 35 years later, we have a robust biofuel sector. We have, you know, soy used in food. We have bio-based products. Those are things beyond traditional soybean meal and oil used for livestock feed that was traditionally in the market back then. So we look forward to creating the markets of the future.
21: One question often raised by farmers is how their checkoff dollars are being spent. Nupp says demonstrating a return on investment does remain a top priority.
8: Return on investment is super important for every farmer in all aspects, and it's no different than when it comes to the checkoff. We make sure to have a very laser-focused goal of evaluating based on metrics wherever possible on our investments and communicating back to the growers. We do continually evaluate the checkoff. We know that for every dollar that's been invested in this checkoff, we get a little over $12 back in return. So that's a really good ROI, but we need to tell a better story. And one way that actually the team preceding me decided to do that is we need to have a better way for our farmers to access information. So a new late-breaking item is an updated website that talks just about that. The investments, where the money goes, and what the return is and the value to the farmer. And that's soybeancheckoff.org.
21: A recent soy development she's been excited to showcase, soy-based firefighting foam.
8: We just actually featured it at Farm Progress Show, in addition to a lot of our communications. But by getting soy-based product for, to fight fires with, gives us very sustainable or very viable alternative to fighting fires that's using this great product grown right at home, isn't just synthetic chemicals. We're so excited about it. So it really is fascinating when you think about how soy impacts your everyday life and you never think about it. But that's really one innovative space that is very intriguing and being adopted by a lot of firefighting stations, and we hope to grow those partnerships.
21: Courtney Nupp brings a wide range of experience to the job, including recent work in Washington, D.C., where she served on the National Security Council, focusing on agricultural supply chains. Her background spans the private sector, trade associations, and government. But she says her roots remain on a family farm in southeast Iowa, where soybeans, corn, and livestock help shape her understanding of the challenges and opportunities that farmers face on a daily basis. The grain markets are waiting for USDA's monthly crop production and World Ag Supply Demand Estimates report. Corn yield will be one of the key numbers traders watch. There are expectations that USDA will lower both its yield estimate and overall production for corn. For soybeans, traders expect USDA to leave both yield and production unchanged. December corn, $5.25. March, $5.15, both down a penny and three quarters. September 27 corn, that is down a penny at $5.08. November soybeans down 10 cents, $12.87. January down 10¼, $13.04. September 27 soybeans down 8½ cents at $12.70¼. December soybean meal down $8.20 a ton at $3.57.60. December Chicago wheat down 3¼ cents, $6.83¼. The local grain bids are from Ready Feed and Grain of Stitzer. We find the corn market, $4.50, soybeans, $12 even. The U.S. Department of Agriculture says farmers will get about $13.8 billion in agriculture risk coverage and price loss coverage, ARC and PLC payments for the 2025 crop year. It marks the largest annual payout since the programs were created in the 2014 Farm Bill.
9: The Working Families Tax Cut Act increased spending for these programs by $14 billion.
21: Those are the comments of Iowa Senator Chuck Grassley, referring to ARC and PLC, which he says now have updated revenue floors and reference prices.
9: That's $4.10 for corn, $10 for soybeans. Soybeans is way above that. Corn is still above $4.10, but not entirely profitable.
21: The tax cut bill also increased payment limits, made crop insurance more affordable, and disaster aid more accessible, and added 30 million base acres. Separately, Senator Grassley says farmers and others will get added tax breaks.
9: Iowans can now defer capital gains taxes on the sale of farmland into annual installments, spreading the cost over a few years instead of one large tax bill.
21: And there is a permanent extension of bonus depreciation and another 20% business income tax deduction. As for the estate tax,
9: the Working Families Tax Cut Act permanently doubles the death tax exemption, making it easier to pass the family farm down from one generation to the next.
21: Democrats opposed the president's bill, arguing it cut Medicaid and SNAP and largely provided tax breaks for the rich. Senator Grassley and other Republicans argued that without it, Americans would have faced the largest tax hike ever. The Republicans are citing the bill's benefits again as they face competitive races in several red farm states. The Southwest Wisconsin pork producers have teamed up today with Community First Bank, the Lancaster location, for a drive-through pork chop lunch. A pork chop sandwich is $5, or a pork chop meal with chips and a drink is $7. Community First Bank, the Lancaster location, is hosting today from 11 a.m. to 1 p.m. The proceeds support local scholarships and pork promotional events. The annual Cuba City Fire Department Pancake Breakfast is this Sunday, October 11th. Breakfast will be served at the fire department from 7 a.m. to noon.
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17: Good morning. This is meteorologist Laura Lockwood with your WGLR Farm Show Tri-State Ag Forecast. Unseasonably warm temperatures continue across the nation's midsection as we finish out our work week and head through our weekend as a warm front pushes northward through the area. Many locations going to be warming up well above normal for this time of the year this weekend. 15, even 25 degrees above normal. Could see a few record highs being set across the region. Then as we head back into the work week, we'll continue to see fairly mild temperatures for a good portion of the central U.S. on Columbus Day. But then Monday night, a strong cold front works its way into the region, bringing with it lots of clouds, areas of showers, and a few thunderstorms, along with some cooler temperatures. Many locations going to be cooling to near and even just below normal for this time of the year behind this cold front on Wednesday and into Thursday. Early in our forecast, we do have a small storm system that is marching its way eastward out of the region. Right now, it's working its way towards and through portions of eastern Iowa, southern Wisconsin, and northern Illinois. Otherwise, we'll continue to see very dry weather throughout the nation's midsection as we finish out the work week. Then as we head through our weekend, we're looking very dry throughout the central and northern plains. Taking a closer look at the area's weather, we'll have lots of clouds, areas of showers, and a few storms. We're at a high of 69. Tonight, gradual clearing, low near 58. Sunny on Saturday, high of 80. Saturday night, clear to partly cloudy, low near 55. I have 78 on Sunday, lots of sunshine. Sunday night, clear to partly cloudy, low near 59. I have 78 on Columbus Day, lots of sun. Then Monday night, cold front moves in, increasing clouds chance of storms. That's your Tri-State Ag Forecast on the WGLR Farm Show. I'm meteorologist Laura Lockwood.
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1: ABC News, I'm Sherry Preston. Protests in New York overnight over the ICE-involved shooting of a man in the city's Marble Hill neighborhood. DHS says ICE officers shot and injured a man in the country illegally. Mayor Zoran Mamdani.
2: New York City will not stand by while ICE agents shoot New Yorkers. And we will not back down from the demand that so many, including myself, have put forward time and again. This is an agency that must be abolished.
1: That supersized El Nino and its warmer waters in the Gulf helping fuel approaching Hurricane Isaias. It's grown to a Category 2 storm with 100-mile-an-hour winds, but is expected to weaken a bit before making landfall overnight near Pensacola, Florida. Former UN Human Rights Chief Navi Pillay, a judge on the International Court of Justice, today awarded the Nobel Peace Prize. And former Prince Andrew awarded £302,000, about 413 grand, for surrendering his lease on the grounds of Windsor Castle. This is ABC News.
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6: 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The Mississippi River level is steady. It's 6.9 feet at Prairie du Chien, 4.8 at Guttenberg, 10.3 at Cassville, and 7.9 at Dubuque. With news, I'm Courtney Chaffee. No parking signs have been placed around sections of the Main Street in the downtown area of Platteville to accommodate for the University of Wisconsin-Platteville homecoming parade on Saturday. The parade starts at 10 a.m. No parking will be in effect from approximately 9:30 to 11:30 a.m. For more information about UW-Platteville's homecoming celebration, visit uwplatt.edu/homecoming. A high-profile endorsement for the Democratic

0: Democratic candidate for Wisconsin governor.
1: Hi, this is Barack Obama. I've known a lot of leaders, but I haven't known many like David Crowley.
0: The former president endorsing the Milwaukee County executive in a social media post Thursday. This comes a day after President Donald Trump used an announcement of disaster aid for communities hit by tornadoes and severe storms to reiterate his endorsement of Congressman Tom Tiffany, who he first endorsed in January. The latest Marquette poll shows a tight race. Crowley is favored by 46% of all registered voters, Tiffany by 45%, with 9% undecided. There are upcoming registration deadlines for Wisconsin voters to know. Races for governor and congressional and legislative seats are on the ballot. Voters who plan to register to vote by mail must have a voter registration form postmarked to your municipal clerk no later than October 14th. Voters who can match their name, date of birth, Wisconsin driver's license or state ID number, and address with the DMV can register to vote online through October 14th. The deadline to register to vote in your municipal clerk's office is October 30th at 5 p.m. Governor Tony Evers on Thursday announced the newest appointee to the UW Board of Regents. Delani Dow, an elementary education major at UW River Falls, joins the board as the non-traditional student regent. Dow is one of two student regents on the board. UW-Milwaukee student Noah Fritz holds the traditional student seat. She replaces UW-Oshkosh's Desmond Odongo, whose term expired in May and will serve for 2 years. Domestic violence deaths remain high in Wisconsin, Sean Maloney reports.
2: A new report from End Domestic Abuse Wisconsin shows 82 people died in domestic violence-related homicides in 2025, down from a record 99 deaths the year before. Milwaukee County accounted for 42 of those fatalities, about half of the statewide total. According to the report, men committed 86% of the homicides, and firearms were used in nearly three-quarters of the deaths. Advocates note Wisconsin saw 40 to 50 domestic violence deaths annually a decade ago, highlighting how elevated the death toll has increased across the state. Sean Maloney, Wisconsin Radio Network.
0: And in Iowa news, the Iowa Department of Natural Resources staff plan to stock Heritage Pond in Dubuque with trout later this month. The agency will release about 1,500 rainbow trout into the pond beginning at 11 a.m. October 28th. The state stocking program is funded by the sale of a trout fee. That's the latest local and regional news. Your tri-state weatherology forecast is coming up shortly. I'm Courtney Chaffee on 97.7 Country WGL.
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5: Art's here.
6: Week 5 of the NFL season kicked off at Arlington last night. It was Tampa Bay ending their winless drought with a 24-16 victory over the Dallas Cowboys. I'm Bill Scott with sports. Bucky Irving carried the offense for Tampa Bay, totaling 175 yards and two touchdowns as the Buccaneers improved to 1-4. Dallas drops to 2-3. Packers have one more practice day today before facing the Bears at Lambeau Field on Sunday. Even with Chicago playing a backup quarterback, the Bears are favored at Lambeau Field. Packers made a roster move yesterday, signing running back Pierre Strong Jr. to the active roster from the practice squad. Guardians managed to stave off elimination once again, knocking out the White Sox 9-5 in Chicago. Best of five series tied 2-2 and headed back to Cleveland for Game 5 on Saturday. Women's college volleyball, the 7th-ranked Badgers sweeping number 24 Illinois in Champaign last night. Badgers take on number 1 Nebraska on Saturday. Bill Scott, Wisconsin Radio Network.
7: High school volleyball, Platteville sweeps Cuba City 3-0. 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Pecatonica Argyle at River Ridge, Iowa Grant at Riverdale, and Seneca Wazika Steuben at Boscobel. And an eight player this week, North Crawford at Wisconsin Heights, and Almond Bancroft at DeSoto. In the NUI West, Forreston at Galena, Stockton at Dakota, Morrison at Fulton, and Lena Winslow at Eastland Pearl City. And in Iowa, where games start at 7:15 or 7:30, in 5A, Dubuque Henstead at Dubuque Senior, 4A, Davenport West at Western Dubuque, and 3A, Davenport Assumption at Dubuque Wallard. College football tonight, Washington is at Iowa. USHL hockey this weekend, Youngstown is at Dubuque tonight and Saturday. Major League Baseball, the American League Division Series is tied 2 games each. Cleveland over the White Sox 9-5. Game 5 in Cleveland, Saturday. I'm Steve Prestigar.
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9: Here's your WGLR Tri-State Forecast. Chance of thunderstorms today. Otherwise, cloudy skies with a few peaks of sun. Daytime highs approaching 69. Lows level off around 58. Tonight, mainly clear skies. Daytime highs approaching 80. Tomorrow, mainly clear skies. Ample sunshine expected. Sunday, clouds on the increase. By Monday, highs in the upper 70s. Currently, 54. I'm Staff Meteorologist Paul Trombley.
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10: Gracias, amigos. 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It is the TGI Friday edition, October 9th. 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And Love to Be That Guy is brand new single on WGLR's big show.

0: It's Bells teaming up with the legend Dolly Parton and Son of Jolene on 97.7 Country TGI Friday edition of the Big Show. You're hanging with me, Rob Spangler, live and local in the Tri-States. Today, October 9th, looking for a high right around 70 today, 69. They are saying overcast skies. There's a slight chance of some shower activity early in the afternoon, and then looks like things will clear out towards the evening with sunshine later this afternoon. So just a chance of a pop-up shower around noon today, at least according to the Tri-State Weatherology forecast. We'll give you the full forecast details at the bottom of the hour. Headlines coming up. We'll also check in with Farm Director Bob Mittendorf, the farm calendar, and closing farm market recap. And a throwback track from Florida Georgia Line right after the break on 97.7 Country Good Friday.
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0: Atlanta, Georgia line and round here on 97.7 Country. Bottom of the hour, time for headlines. Those are coming up next. 49, the temperature at the studios this morning with mostly overcast skies. Looks like we do have a chance of showers early this afternoon and then things clearing out this evening. Full tri-state weatherology forecast details in a moment. We'll also check in with Farm Director Bob Mittendorf, the farm calendar, and closing farm market recap. But time now for headlines with Wisconsin Radio Network News. 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
1: Now, this news update on Wisconsin Radio Network. State health officials say Wisconsin's seen more than 250 measles cases this year. The majority of confirmed or probable cases have been found in Lafayette, Iowa, and Grant counties, nearly all of them in people who are unvaccinated. Former President Barack Obama endorsed Milwaukee County Executive David Crowley for governor in a social media post Thursday. It comes a day after President Trump reiterated his endorsement of Congressman Tom Tiffany. A new online resource guides Wisconsin families to trusted teen mental health information. Wisconsin Out of School Time Alliance program coordinator Jennifer Smith.
2: The effort was really to compile a one-stop location where individuals, teens themselves, or adults in their lives can come to the website and find resources on a variety of topics.
1: Smith says those topics have been vetted and compiled so they're easy to access and people know they're reliable. The hub can be found on the Wisconsin Out of School Time Alliance website. 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
3: Week 5 of the NFL season kicked off at Arlington last night. It was Tampa Bay ending their winless drought with a 24-16 victory over the Dallas Cowboys. I'm Bill Scott with sports. Bucky Irving carried the offense for Tampa Bay, totaling 175 yards and two touchdowns as the Buccaneers improved to 1-4. Dallas drops to 2-3. Packers have one more practice day today before facing the Bears at Lambeau Field on Sunday. Even with Chicago playing a backup quarterback, the Bears are favored at Lambeau Field. Packers made a roster move yesterday, signing running back Pierre Strong Jr. to the active roster from the practice squad. Guardians managed to stave off elimination once again, knocking out the White Sox 9-5 in Chicago. Best of five series tied 2-2 and headed back to Cleveland for Game 5 on Saturday. Women's college volleyball, the 7th-ranked Badgers sweeping number 24 Illinois in Champaign last night. Badgers take on number 1 Nebraska on Saturday. Bill Scott, Wisconsin Radio Network.
4: 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Pecatonica Argyle at River Ridge, Iowa Grant at Riverdale, and Seneca Wazika Steuben at Boscobel. And an 8-player this week, North Crawford at Wisconsin Heights, and Almond Bancroft at DeSoto. In the NUI West, Forreston at Galena, Stockton at Dakota, Morrison at Fulton, and Lena Winslow at Eastland Pearl City. And in Iowa, where games start at 7:15 or 7:30, in 5A, Dubuque Hempstead at Dubuque Senior, 4A, Davenport West at Western Dubuque, and 3A, Davenport Assumption at Dubuque Wallard. College football tonight, Washington is at Iowa. USHL hockey this weekend, Youngstown is at Dubuque tonight and Saturday. Major League Baseball, the American League Division Series is tied 2 games each. Cleveland over the White Sox 9-5. Game 5 in Cleveland Saturday. I'm Steve Prestigar.
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5: The block cheese market up a penny and a half, 135 and a half. Barrel cheese unchanged, 145 and a quarter. The butter market down 4 cents at 125. October Class 3 milk futures down 9 cents, $15 even. November 16.16, December 16.57, both up 32 cents. January up 21, 16.79. The Class 3 2027 first quarter average, 17.05 per hundredweight. The grain markets are waiting for USDA's monthly crop production and World Ag Supply Demand Estimates report. Corn yield will be one of the key numbers traders watch. There are expectations that USDA will lower both its yield estimate and overall production for corn. For soybeans, traders expect USDA to leave both yield and production unchanged. December corn, $5.25. March, $5.15, both down a penny and three quarters. September 27 corn, that is down a penny at $5.08. November soybeans down 10 cents, $12.87. January down 10 and a quarter, $13.04. September 27 soybeans down 8.5 cents at $12.70. December soybean meal down $8.20 a ton at $3.57.60. December Chicago wheat down 3.25 cents, $6.83.25. The local grain bids are from Ready Feed and Grain of Stitzer. We find the corn market, $4.50, soybeans, $12 even. I'm Bob Mittendorf on WGLR.
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10: Weather. Here's your WGLR Tri-State Forecast. Chance of thunderstorms today. Otherwise, cloudy skies with a few peaks of sun. Daytime highs approaching 69. Lows level off around 58. Tonight, mainly clear skies. Daytime highs approaching 80. Tomorrow, mainly clear skies. Ample sunshine expected Sunday. Clouds on the increase by Monday. Highs in the upper 70s. Currently 54. I'm Staff Meteorologist Paul Trombley.

0: by You, of course, a recent number one hit for Luke Combs. Good stuff. Well, last night we had Thursday Night Lights on the air and on our Queen Bee Radio Sports YouTube channel. It was high school football. Belmont, the Belmont Braves, big winners over Highland. Belmont, congratulations to them. They clinched an undefeated regular season in eight-man football and a conference championship last night. So congratulations to the Braves. Now, tonight, back to 11-player football. We've got a slew of games, a full slate, if you will, on all of our Queen Bee radio stations. Here on 97.7 Country, Lancaster visits Dodgeville. 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It's presented by Cuba City Keeler and Darlington Family Dental and carry seamless gutters and overhead doors. The other games we're carrying tonight, Platteville is at Prairie du Chien. That is for the SWC Conference Crown. That can be heard on AM 1590 WPVL, ESPN Radio, and you can watch it on the Queen Bee Radio Sports YouTube channel. On top of that, we've got Blackhawk Warren at Potosi Cassville. That's a big Six Rivers Conference matchup game. That is on Extreme 107.1, and also you can watch it on the Queen Bee Radio Sports YouTube channel. And finally, Darlington at Cuba City, a SWAL showdown. That's over on Super Hits 106 and, again, on our Queen Bee Radio Sports YouTube channel. So good luck to all the teams competing. High school football regular season just about over with, folks. We got like 2 weeks left. Well, for Belmont, their regular season, as I mentioned, ended last night. But for 11-player football, yeah, one more week after this week of the regular season. Crazy. Top of the hour, we have 7 a.m. local news and some Chase Matthew lined up next.
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1: ABC News, I'm Sherry Preston. Hurricane Isaias headed toward a likely landfall on the Gulf Coast late tonight.
2: Businesses boarding up, some residents under mandatory evacuation orders, others filling up sandbags, rushing to stock up on groceries, many shelves already bare. Water and toilet paper hard to find.
1: ABC's Hannah Patah. New York City Mayor Zoran Mamdani calling for ICE to be abolished following the ICE-involved shooting of a man in the city last night. There were protests following. The Nobel Peace Prize awarded to Navi Pillay. She is a judge on the International Court of Justice and formerly a UN human rights chief. She's 85. Israel denouncing the choice. Last year, a UN commission led by Pillay was investigating the war crimes in Gaza and found Israel had committed genocide against Palestinians. OpenAI says it fired three safety researchers for a breach of trust, the trio accusing the company of putting its corporate interests before safety. This is ABC News.
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6: Good morning from 97.7 Country, WGLR. The Mississippi River level is steady. It's 6.9 feet at Prairie du Chien, 4.8 at Guttenberg, 10.3 at Cassville, and 7.9 at Dubuque. With news, I'm Courtney Chaffee. No parking signs have been placed around sections of the Main Street in the downtown area of Platteville to accommodate for the University of Wisconsin-Platteville homecoming parade on Saturday. The parade starts at 10 a.m., no parking will be in effect from approximately 9:30 to 11:30 a.m. For more information about UW-Platteville's homecoming celebration, visit uwplatte.edu/homecoming. A high-profile endorsement for the Democratic candidate for Wisconsin governor.
7: Hi, this is Barack Obama. I've known a lot of leaders, but I haven't known many like David Crowley.
6: The former president endorsing the Milwaukee County executive in a social media post Thursday. This comes a day after President Donald Trump used an announcement of disaster aid for communities hit by tornadoes and severe storms to reiterate his endorsement of Congressman Tom Tiffany, who he first endorsed in January. The latest Marquette poll shows a tight race. Crowley is favored by 46% of all registered voters, Tiffany by 45%, with 9% undecided. There are upcoming registration deadlines for Wisconsin voters to know. Races for governor and congressional and legislative seats are on the ballot. Voters who plan to register to vote by mail must have a voter registration form postmarked to your municipal clerk no later than October 14th. Voters who can match their name, date of birth, Wisconsin driver's license, or state ID number, and address with the DMV can register to vote online through October 14th. The deadline to register to vote in your municipal clerk's office is October 30th at 5 p.m. Governor Tony Evers on Thursday announced the newest appointee to the UW Board of Regents. Delani Dow, an elementary education major at UW-River Falls, joins the board as the non-traditional student regent. Dow is one of two student regents on the board. UW-Milwaukee student Noah Fritz holds the traditional student seat. She replaces UW-Oshkosh's Desmond Odongo, whose term expired in May and will serve for 2 years. Domestic violence deaths remain high in Wisconsin, Sean Maloney reports.
8: A new report from End Domestic Abuse Wisconsin shows 82 people died in domestic violence-related homicides in 2025, down from a record 99 deaths the year before. Milwaukee County accounted for 42 of those fatalities, about half of the statewide total. According to the report, men committed 86% of the homicides, and firearms were used in nearly three-quarters of the deaths. Advocates note Wisconsin saw 40 to 50 domestic violence deaths annually a decade ago, highlighting how elevated the death toll has increased across the state. Sean Maloney, Wisconsin Radio Network.
6: And in Iowa news.

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5: In area obituaries, 46-year-old Aaron David Plemer of Platteville passed away October 5th. 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Burial will be at Hillside Cemetery in Platteville. Visitation will be from 10 a.m. until the time of the service. Memorials may be made to the Aaron D. Plemer Memorial Fund for 46-year-old Aaron David Plemer of Platteville. 89-year-old Elizabeth Liz Breitbach of Florida, formerly of Dubuque, passed away August 26th. A celebration of life for Liz Breitbach will be held at 9:30 a.m. on Saturday at the Dubuque Arboretum and Botanical Gardens. A private family burial will follow at St. Andrew Cemetery in Tennyson. For 89-year-old Elizabeth Liz Breitbach of Florida, formerly of Dubuque. 91-year-old James Hested of Fenimore passed away September 7th. A memorial service will be held at 11 a.m. Saturday at St. Peter Lutheran Church in Fenimore. Visitation will be held from 9 a.m. until the time of the service on Saturday at the church. His ashes will be carried to Hested, Norway, and scattered in Hestefjord. The Larson Family Funeral Home in Fenimore is assisting the family of 91-year-old James Hested of Fenimore. 69-year-old Catherine Kathy Buttrell of Platteville passed away October 4th. A warm dinner in celebration of Kathy's legacy will be held on Saturday from 5 to 7 p.m. at Melby Funeral Homes and Crematory in Platteville. The family will be present from 4 to 5 p.m. to spend additional time with those who come to remember and celebrate Kathy. The dress code is dressy casual and black is not required. Kathy requested that in lieu of flowers, memorials be made to the Boulder Crest Foundation and or the EOD Warrior Foundation. For 69-year-old Catherine Kathy Buttrell of Platteville. 78-year-old Ronald Horner of Mount Ida passed away September 16th. A celebration of life will be held on Sunday from 1 to 5 p.m. with military honors at 2 p.m. at Gaze Mills Community Center. Kramer Grau Funeral Homes and Crematory in Lancaster is serving the family of 78-year-old Ronald Horner of Mount Ida. 83-year-old Gary Earl Addison of Lancaster passed away October 5th. A public graveside service will be held at 11 a.m. Monday at the Liberty Ridge Cemetery in Liberty Township, Grant County, with military honors. Immediately following the graveside service, everyone is invited for food and fellowship in the church hall located at the cemetery. The Larson Family Funeral Home in Fenimore is assisting the family of 83-year-old Gary Earl Addison of Lancaster. 70-year-old Thomas Hugo Stracklejohn of Lancaster passed away October 5th. Funeral services will be held

0: held on Monday at 1 p.m. at Kramer Grau Funeral Homes and Crematory in Lancaster. Burial will be in Hillside Cemetery in Lancaster. Family and friends may visit on Monday from 10 a.m. until the time of the services at the funeral home. In honor of his wife's dedication to Grant County Hospice, in lieu of plants and flowers, memorials may be given in Thomas's memory to Grant County Hospice. For 70-year-old Thomas Hugo Stracklejohn of Lancaster. That's the obituary report. For full-length obituaries, visit our website at WGLR.com.
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9: Brewers and Dodgers getting ready for Game 1 of the National League Championship Series on Sunday evening at AmFam Field. I'm Bill Scott with sports. Brewers captain Christian Yelich was asked if losing to the Dodgers in the NLCS last year is on their mind.
10: You know, I think that we knew that we weren't playing our best. The Dodgers played great that last series and, you know, really showed us, like, hey, we got some ground to cover as a team, you know, if we want to take that next step. And it just really made us bear down on what kind of team we wanted to be, how we wanted to compete, how we wanted to go out and represent ourselves as a team every night and understand what it's going to take for us to be successful.
9: American League Divisional Playoff Series between Chicago and Cleveland will see a Game 5. Cleveland stayed alive with a 9-5 victory over the White Sox in Chicago yesterday to even that series 2-2. Game 5 is set for Saturday. Week 5 of the NFL season kicked off last night. It was Tampa Bay winning for the first time this season, 24-16 over the Cowboys. 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
11: 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And an 8-player this week, North Crawford at Wisconsin Heights and Allman Bancroft at DeSoto. In the NUI West, Forreston at Galena, Stockton at Dakota, Morrison at Fulton, and Lena Winslow at Eastland Pearl City. And in Iowa, where games start at 7:15 or 7:30, in 5A, Dubuque Hempstead at Dubuque Senior, 4A, Davenport West at Western Dubuque, and 3A, Davenport Assumption at Dubuque Wallard. College football tonight, Washington is at Iowa. USHL hockey this weekend, Youngstown is at Dubuque tonight and Saturday. Major League Baseball, the American League Division Series is tied 2 games each. Cleveland over the White Sox 9-5. Game 5 in Cleveland, Saturday. I'm Steve Prestigar.
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13: Here's your WGLR Tri-State Forecast. Chance of thunderstorms today. Otherwise, cloudy skies with a few peaks of sun. Daytime highs approaching 69. Lows level off around 58. Tonight, mainly clear skies. Daytime highs approaching 80. Tomorrow, mainly clear skies. Ample sunshine expected. Sunday, clouds on the increase. By Monday, highs in the upper 70s. Right now, 53. I'm staff meteorologist Paul Trombley.

0: It's Dan and Shay Say So on 97.7 Country. Well, the official game times have been released for the NLCS. And you know what? They're not that bad, actually. This is usually, you know, let's face it, teams in the central time zone, which the Milwaukee Brewers, of course, are, we end up getting hosed by the West Coast market teams because we're playing the Dodgers. It's not that bad, really. So game one, of course, is in Milwaukee. That is this Sunday, and it's a 7 o'clock first pitch, so 7 p.m. Not too terribly late, obviously. Then on Monday, the Brewers play a matinee game, 4 o'clock in the afternoon at American Family Field on Monday. So that's not bad at all. You know, maybe get off work a little early on Monday. Wednesday is the first game out in Los Angeles. You would expect a 9 p.m. start, right? No, 7 p.m. So, wow. I'm just kind of blown up with, really? 7? Thank you. And then game 4, also at Dodger Stadium, is an 8 o'clock start. So a little bit later, but not, again, not 9 p.m. And then the Friday potential game 5 at Dodger Stadium is 8 p.m. as well. And then the final two games of the series, game 6 and 7, if necessary, back at American Family Field in Milwaukee. Both 7 p.m. starts Sunday and Monday, October 18th and 19th. So those are the game times. The latest game is 8 p.m., which, again, playing a West Coast team, it's not that bad, actually. So, thank you. Thank you from Brewer fans and anybody else in the Central Time Zone. It is 7:23. Good news now. I need some good news. Camp Albrecht Acres is hosting their fall festival this Sunday from noon to 4 p.m. They'll have free grilled lunch from noon to 2, discounted ice cream from Delaney's, live music from the Habel Band, surprise Oktoberfest competitions, kids' activities, bring your lawn chair and stay a while. Drinks are available, but coolers are welcome. That's the good news. All I really need is a little good news. Have a great day.
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0: Eric Church drink in my hand. Yeah, I've got my coffee. It is a TGI Friday. You're hanging with me, Rob Spangler, live and local in the Tri-States on 97.7 Country. 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
1: Now, this news update on Wisconsin Radio Network. There's some good news about your power bill. We Energy's customers will get a bill credit this fall. The utility says the credits are because of lower-than-expected fuel costs. A typical residential customer will receive about $13 or $14 back for electricity used during October, part of a $32 million refund being returned to customers. The Wisconsin Out-of-School Time Alliance is partnering with other agencies on a new website to provide teen mental health resources. Program coordinator Jennifer Smith with the Alliance says school pressure is one of the key topics.
2: There's some recent data from teens in Wisconsin indicating that achievement culture and school pressures are a significant variable contributing to their stress, and so supporting young people in trying to mitigate that.
1: You'll be able to find that hub and a wealth of information by heading to the Wisconsin Out of School Time Alliance website. 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
3: Brewers and Dodgers getting ready for Game 1 of the National League Championship Series on Sunday evening at AmFam Field. I'm Bill Scott with sports. Brewers captain Christian Yelich was asked if losing to the Dodgers in the NLCS last year is on their mind.
4: You know, I think that we knew that we weren't playing our best. The Dodgers played great that last series and, you know, really showed us, like, hey, we got some ground to cover as a team, you know, if we want to take that next step. And it just really made us bear down on what kind of team we wanted to be, how we wanted to compete, how we wanted to go out and represent ourselves as a team every night and understand what it's going to take for us to be successful.
3: American League Divisional Playoff Series between Chicago and Cleveland will see a Game 5. Cleveland stayed alive with a 9-5 victory over the White Sox in Chicago yesterday to even that series 2-2. Game 5 is set for Saturday. Week 5 of the NFL season kicked off last night. It was Tampa Bay winning for the first time this season, 24-16 over the Cowboys. The Packers back on the practice field today getting ready for the Bears. Bill Scott, Wisconsin Radio Network.
5: 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And Galena sweeps Warren 2-0. 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New Glarus at Fenimore and Mineral Point at Benton Scales Mound Shalsburg. 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Pecatonica Argyle at River Ridge, Iowa Grant at Riverdale, and Seneca Wazika Steuben at Boscobel. And an 8-player this week, North Crawford at Wisconsin Heights and Almond Bancroft at DeSoto. In the NUI West, Forreston at Galena, Stockton at Dakota, Morrison at Fulton, and Lena Winslow at Eastland Pearl City. And in Iowa, where games start at 7:15 or 7:30, in 5A Dubuque Hempstead at Dubuque Senior, 4A Davenport West at Western Dubuque, and 3A Davenport Assumption at Dubuque Wallard. College football tonight, Washington is at Iowa. USHL hockey this weekend, Youngstown is at Dubuque tonight and Saturday. Major League Baseball, the American League Division Series is tied 2 games each. Cleveland over the White Sox 9-5. Game 5 in Cleveland Saturday. I'm Steve Prestigar.
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16: Here's your WGLR Tri-State Forecast. Chance of thunderstorms today. Otherwise, cloudy skies with a few peaks of sun. Daytime highs approaching 69. Lows level off around 58. Tonight, mainly clear skies. Daytime highs approaching 80. Tomorrow, mainly clear skies. Ample sunshine expected. Sunday, clouds on the increase. By Monday, highs in the upper 70s. Right now, 53. I'm staff meteorologist Paul Trombley.
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0: Ian Munsick with his new one, Love is Blind, on 97.7 Country's Big Show. TGI Friday. Yeah, we have some clouds. In fact, earlier this morning when the sun was just coming up, you couldn't really see the sun because of the cloud cover, but you could see the sky was a little red. You know that saying, or there's like two sayings. Red sky at morn, sailors take warn. Red sky at night, sailors delight. You know the old, you probably heard that. Well, maybe you have heard that. Anyway, there was a little bit of red sky this morning because of the cloud cover. So, I don't know, sailors. I mean, we're not really near any big bodies of water except the Mississippi River, but just take warn. Maybe Lake Michigan. That's a little ways away from here, but there you go. Not going to be bad today, though. We're shooting for high once again, close to 70, and there is, a chance of rain. They're saying, though, that's kind of over around the noon hour, so around 50%, and then after that, sunshine the rest of the afternoon. So should be nice for Friday night lights. But shooting for high of 72. We'll have full tri-state weatherology forecast details. Your birthdays and anniversaries, though, those are coming up next.
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0: Time for birthdays and anniversaries. Today is a TGI Friday. It is October 9th. Happy birthday to these fine folks. Charles Bernhardt. Also Ashley Bernhardt. Lucy Harmon. Dale Martin. Brad Collins. We have some anniversaries. Mike and Sandy Cabley, 56 years. Larry and Mandy Schultz. Also Grandpa Dale and Chase Hunter. Rich and Marilyn Dressler, 61 years. And Dick and Karen Parlow, 22 years. Those are your birthdays and anniversaries on The Big Show. 8 o'clock report coming up after Ella Langley. This is Love and Life Again, her latest hit on 97.7 Country's Big Show. Good morning.

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1: ABC News, I'm Sherry Preston. States of emergency declared in Florida, Georgia, and Alabama as millions are in the path of now Category 3 Hurricane Isaias. Clay Hobbs is Chief Operating Officer for a medical services group that will help with the emergency response.
2: We're hearing that it could be 7 to 10 feet of storm surge in this area, and it's very easy for a car to float away or for a home to take on water. So residents are in low-lying areas. If they're in an evacuation zone and they've been instructed to evacuate, they need to heed those evacuation orders now.
1: This year's Nobel Prize winner, former UN Human Rights Chief Navi Pillay.
3: I'm still reeling with surprise, but it's a wonderful surprise when you're least expecting.
1: She is a judge on the International Court of Justice and last year led a commission on the war in Gaza that found Israel had committed genocide. Israel's foreign minister says the prize has been weaponized. Protests in New York City last night over the ICE-involved shooting of a man. This is ABC News.
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6: 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The Mississippi River level is steady. It's 6.9 feet at Prairie du Chien, 4.8 at Guttenberg, 10.3 at Cassville, and 7.9 at Dubuque. With news, I'm Courtney Chaffee. No parking signs have been placed around sections of the Main Street in the downtown area of Platteville to accommodate for the University of Wisconsin-Platteville homecoming parade on Saturday. The parade starts at 10 a.m., no parking will be in effect from approximately 9:30 to 11:30 a.m. For more information about UW-Platteville's homecoming celebration, visit uwplatt.edu/homecoming. A high-profile endorsement for the Democratic candidate for Wisconsin governor.
7: Hi, this is Barack Obama. I've known a lot of leaders, but I haven't known many like David Crowley.
6: The former president endorsing the Milwaukee County executive in a social media post Thursday. This comes a day after President Donald Trump used an announcement of disaster aid for communities hit by tornadoes and severe storms to reiterate his endorsement of Congressman Tom Tiffany, who he first endorsed in January. The latest Marquette poll shows a tight race. Crowley is favored by 46% of all registered voters, Tiffany by 45%, with 9% undecided.

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2: Municipal clerk no later than October 14th. Voters who can match their name, date of birth, Wisconsin driver's license, or state ID number, and address with the DMV can register to vote online through October 14th. The deadline to register to vote in your municipal clerk's office is October 30th at 5 p.m. Governor Tony Evers on Thursday announced the newest appointee to the UW Board of Regents. Delani Dow, an elementary education major at UW-River Falls, joins the board as the non-traditional student regent. Dow is one of two student regents on the board. UW-Milwaukee student Noah Fritz holds the traditional student seat. She replaces UW-Oshkosh's Desmond Odongo, whose term expired in May and will serve for 2 years. Domestic violence deaths remain high in Wisconsin, Sean Maloney reports.
3: A new report from End Domestic Abuse Wisconsin shows 82 people died in domestic violence-related homicides in 2025, down from a record 99 deaths the year before. Milwaukee County accounted for 42 of those fatalities, about half of the statewide total. According to the report, men committed 86% of the homicides, and firearms were used in nearly three-quarters of the deaths. Advocates note Wisconsin saw 40 to 50 domestic violence deaths annually a decade ago, highlighting how elevated the death toll has increased across the state. Sean Maloney, Wisconsin Radio Network.
2: And in Iowa news, the Iowa Department of Natural Resources staff plan to stock Heritage Pond in Dubuque with trout later this month. The agency will release about 1,500 rainbow trout into the pond beginning at 11 a.m. October 28th. The state's stocking program is funded by the sale of a trout fee. That's the latest local and regional news. Your tri-state weatherology forecast is coming up shortly. 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
2: In area obituaries, 46-year-old Aaron David Plemer of Platteville passed away October 5th. Funeral services will be at 11 a.m. today at the Melby Funeral Home and Crematory in Platteville. Burial will be at Hillside Cemetery in Platteville. Visitation will be from 10 a.m. until the time of the service. Memorials may be made to the Aaron D. Plemer Memorial Fund. For 46-year-old Aaron David Plemer of Platteville. 89-year-old Elizabeth Liz Breitbach of Florida, formerly of Dubuque, passed away August 26th. A celebration of life for Liz Breitbach will be held at 9:30 a.m. on Saturday at the Dubuque Arboretum and Botanical Gardens. A private family burial will follow at St. Andrew's Cemetery in Tennyson. For 89-year-old Elizabeth Liz Breitbach of Florida, formerly of Dubuque. 91-year-old James Hested of Fenimore passed away September 7th. A memorial service will be held at 11 a.m. Saturday at St. Peter Lutheran Church in Fenimore. Visitation will be held from 9 a.m. until the time of the service on Saturday at the church. His ashes will be carried to Hested, Norway, and scattered in Hestefjord. The Larson Family Funeral Home in Fenimore is assisting the family of 91-year-old James Hested of Fenimore.

0: 69-year-old Catherine Kathy Buttrell of Platteville passed away October 4th. A warm dinner in celebration of Kathy's legacy will be held on Saturday from 5 to 7 p.m. at Melby Funeral Homes and Crematory in Platteville. The family will be present from 4 to 5 p.m. to spend additional time with those who come to remember and celebrate Kathy. The dress code is dressy casual and black is not required. Kathy requested that in lieu of flowers, memorials be made to the Boulder Crest Foundation and or the EOD Warrior Foundation. For 69-year-old Catherine Kathy Buttrell of Platteville. 78-year-old Ronald Horner of Mount Ida passed away September 16th. A celebration of life will be held on Sunday from 1 to 5 p.m. with military honors at 2 p.m. at Gays Mills Community Center. Kramer Grau Funeral Homes and Crematory in Lancaster is serving the family of 78-year-old Ronald Horner of Mount Ida. 83-year-old Gary Earl Addison of Lancaster passed away October 5th. A public graveside service will be held at 11 a.m. Monday at the Liberty Ridge Cemetery in Liberty Township, Grant County, with military honors. Immediately following the graveside service, everyone is invited for food and fellowship in the church hall located at the cemetery. The Larson Family Funeral Home in Fenimore is assisting the family of 83-year-old Gary Earl Addison of Lancaster. 70-year-old Thomas Hugo Stracklejohn of Lancaster passed away October 5th. Funeral services will be held on Monday at 1 p.m. at Kramer Grau Funeral Homes and Crematory in Lancaster. Burial will be in Hillside Cemetery in Lancaster. Family and friends may visit on Monday from 10 a.m. until the time of the services at the funeral home. In honor of his wife's dedication to Grant County Hospice, in lieu of plants and flowers, memorials may be given in Thomas's memory to Grant County Hospice. For 70-year-old Thomas Hugo Stracklejohn of Lancaster. That's the obituary report. For full-length obituaries, visit our website at WGLR.com.
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3: Body. Brewers and Dodgers getting ready for Game 1 of the National League Championship Series on Sunday evening at AmFam Field. I'm Bill Scott with sports. Brewers captain Christian Yelich was asked if losing to the Dodgers in the NLCS last year is on their mind.
4: You know, I think that we knew that we weren't playing our best. The Dodgers played great that last series and, you know, really showed us, like, hey, we got some ground to cover as a team, you know, if we want to take that next step. And it just really made us bear down on what kind of team we wanted to be, how we wanted to compete, how we wanted to go out and represent ourselves as a team every night and understand what it's going to take for us to be successful.
3: American League Divisional Playoff Series between Chicago and Cleveland will see a Game 5. Cleveland stayed alive with a 9-5 victory over the White Sox in Chicago yesterday to even that series 2-2. Game 5 is set for Saturday. Week 5 of the NFL season kicked off last night. It was Tampa Bay winning for the first time this season, 24-16 over the Cowboys. The Packers back on the practice field today getting ready for the Bears. Bill Scott, Wisconsin Radio Network.
5: 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Richland Center at River Valley and Southwestern East Dubuque at Broadhead Judah. In the Swall, Darlington at Cuba City. on Super Hits 106 and the Queen Bee Radio Sports YouTube channel, New Glarus at Fenimore, and Mineral Point at Benton Scales Mound Shalsburg. In the Six Rivers, Blackhawk Warren and Potosi Cassville for a share of first on X1071 and the Queen Bee Radio Sports YouTube channel, Pecatonica Argyle at River Ridge, Iowa Grant at Riverdale, and Seneca Wazika Steuben at Boscobel. And in eight player this week, North Crawford at Wisconsin Heights and Almond Bancroft at DeSoto. In the NUI West, Forreston at Galena, Stockton at Dakota, Morrison at Fulton, and Lena Winslow at Eastland Pearl City. And in Iowa, where games start at 7:15 or 7:30, in 5A, Dubuque Henstead at Dubuque Senior, 4A, Davenport West at Western Dubuque, and 3A, Davenport Assumption at Dubuque Wallard. College football tonight, Washington is at Iowa. USHL hockey this weekend, Youngstown is at Dubuque tonight and Saturday. Major League Baseball, the American League Division Series is tied 2 games each. Cleveland over the White Sox 9-5. 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I'm Steve Prestigar.
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11: Here's your WGLR Tri-State Forecast. Chance of thunderstorms today. Otherwise, cloudy skies with a few peaks of sun. Daytime highs approaching 69. Lows level off around 58. Tonight, mainly clear skies. Daytime highs approaching 80. Tomorrow, mainly clear skies. Ample sunshine expected. Sunday, clouds on the increase. By Monday, highs in the upper 70s. Right now, it's 52 degrees. I'm staff meteorologist Paul Trombley.

0: Riley Green, the late Toby Keith, Think As You Drunk on 97.7 Country. Bottom of the hour, headlines, those are coming up in just a moment. Our funny story later this hour as well. Music from Jordan Davis right after this on a Big Show Friday. 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

0: 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Thanks for hanging with me, Rob Spangler, live and local on 97.7 Country. Bottom of the hour now, time for headlines. Our funny story right around the corner, but headlines are brought to you by Claire Batt.
1: Now, this news update on Wisconsin Radio Network. State health officials say Wisconsin's seen more than 250 measles cases this year. The majority of confirmed or probable cases have been found in Lafayette, Iowa, and Grant counties, nearly all of them in people who are unvaccinated. Former President Barack Obama endorsed Milwaukee County Executive David Crowley for governor in a social media post Thursday. It comes a day after President Trump reiterated his endorsement of Congressman Tom Tiffany. A new online resource guides Wisconsin families to trusted teen mental health information. Wisconsin Out of School Time Alliance program coordinator Jennifer Smith.
2: The effort was really to compile a one-stop location where individuals, teens themselves, or adults in their lives can come to the website and find resources on a variety of topics.
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3: Brewers and Dodgers getting ready for Game 1 of the National League Championship Series on Sunday evening at AmFam Field. I'm Bill Scott with sports. Brewers captain Christian Yelich was asked if losing to the Dodgers in the NLCS last year is on their mind.
4: You know, I think that we knew that we weren't playing our best. The Dodgers played great that last series and, really showed us, like, hey, we got some ground to cover as a team, you know, if we want to take that next step. And it just really made us bear down on what kind of team we wanted to be, how we wanted to compete, how we wanted to go out and represent ourselves as a team every night and understand what it's going to take for us to be successful.
3: American League Divisional Playoff Series between Chicago and Cleveland will see a Game 5. Cleveland stayed alive with a 9-5 victory over the White Sox in Chicago yesterday to even that series 2-2. Game 5 is set for Saturday. Week 5 of the NFL season kicked off last night. It was Tampa Bay winning for the first time this season, 24-16 over the Cowboys. The Packers back on the practice field today getting ready for the Bears. Bill Scott, Wisconsin Radio Network.
5: 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Pecatonica Argyle at River Ridge, Iowa Grant at Riverdale, and Seneca Wazika Steuben at Boscobel. And an 8-player this week, North Crawford at Wisconsin Heights and Almond Bancroft at DeSoto. In the NUI West, Forreston at Galena, Stockton at Dakota, Morrison at Fulton, and Lena Winslow at Eastland Pearl City. And in Iowa, where games start at 7:15 or 7:30, in 5A Dubuque Henstead at Dubuque Senior, 4A Davenport West at Western Dubuque, and 3A Davenport Assumption at Dubuque Wallard. College football tonight, Washington is at Iowa. USHL hockey this weekend, Youngstown is at Dubuque tonight and Saturday. Major League Baseball, the American League Division Series is tied 2 games each. Cleveland over the White Sox 9-5. 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I'm Steve Prestigar.
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18: Here's your WGLR Tri-State Forecast. Chance of thunderstorms today. Otherwise cloudy skies with a few peaks of sun. Daytime highs approaching 69. Lows level off around 58. Tonight, mainly clear skies. Daytime highs approaching 80. Tomorrow, mainly clear skies. Ample sunshine expected. Sunday, clouds on the increase. By Monday, highs in the upper 70s. Right now, it's 52 degrees. I'm Staff Meteorologist Paul Trombley.

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0: 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Big Show Friday. Rob Spangler live and local with you here in the Tri-States. Overcast morning, but we're going to, again, warm into the low 70s. Be a pretty decent day. There is a chance of some showers popping up around noontime. We'll keep our eyes peeled on that. That's about it. Time for the funny story, and we're going to take you to Florida, where a man was busted at an airport for smuggling. That's right. Not drugs, though. It was, it was something else. Here's a hint. It tweets. Not on Twitter. A bird. That's right, and it wasn't a robin either. CBP officers selected a man for secondary inspection after noticing a suspicious, quote, bulge in his nether regions. This happened at the Miami International Airport. It was upon that search that inspectors uncovered 10 live birds concealed beneath the traveler's clothing. Alberto Hernandez Castillo, a native of Cuba and legal permanent resident of the United States, arrived in Miami back on October 4th. Officers said that they noticed he was, quote, nervous. And they first searched a carry-on bag and fanny pack belonging to him, but didn't find any contraband. During a routine questioning, though, they noticed the bulge in his nether regions. The search revealed 6 clear cylindrical containers holding live birds, and it was sewn into his underwear. So, were they pecking and a scratching? Officers recovered the 10 birds from the containers, which were preliminarily identified as 8 yellow-faced grassquits and 2 blue grosbeaks, according to court documents. When questioned about the birds, Castillo allegedly told authorities they were for his personal use. That's, well, they were up close and personal for his use, that's for sure. Police, though, believe he was planning to sell the birds illegally. So, nonetheless, he apparently is clearly now a jailbird. So, are those 10 birds in your pants, or are you just happy to see me? That's our funny story on a TGI Friday. Thanks for hanging.
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5: that defund the police radical Rebecca Cook's running again.
6: Yeah, for a third time. And now she's part of the socialist crowd. You see she endorsed that radical from New York, Zohran Mamdani?
5: Doesn't surprise me. Defunding the police and socialism go hand in hand. What I don't get is how a waitress can afford to run for Congress 5 years in a row.
6: Well, waiting tables is just what she wants us to see. 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
5: So Rebecca Cook's not really a waitress. 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
6: Yep, pretty much the opposite of what Wisconsin needs.
5: You can say that again. We're not in New York, and I'm not voting for socialists.
6: They're just crazy.
5: And dangerous.
7: I'm Derek Van Orden, candidate for Congress, and I approve this message.
6: Paid for by Van Orden for Congress. You know what I hate? Lying, corrupt politicians.
8: Have you heard of Jenna Jacobson? She sided with big tech, voting to give away our community's resources, like our water and our infrastructure. It's just crazy.
6: That's terrible. I do know she's benefited from the corrupt revolving door of politics. She took a taxpayer-funded job, collected a taxpayer-funded paycheck, all while quietly plotting her next political campaign.
8: It gets worse. Jacobson signs on to bills after they've already passed and become law. 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
9: David Crowley thinks he can be governor, but he made a mess as Milwaukee County executive. 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Here's what the press had to say.
10: Milwaukee County's healthcare debacle, health insurance for thousands of employees and families lapsing without notice.
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12: The county still needs to get answers about what the heck happened.
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12: "Do you know what went wrong here?"
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0: 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Big Show Friday, TGI Friday. It is October 9th. Rob Spangler, my name. Thank you for hanging. We have, overcast skies, but eventually the sun is going to come out later on this afternoon. And there is a slight chance of some shower activity around the noon hour. We'll keep our eyes peeled on that, but then later this afternoon, the sun is expected to come out. Full tri-state weatherology forecast details are next. Tonight, Friday Night Lights back on. We're getting down to the final couple weeks of the regular season. Grant Regional Health Center, People's State Bank coverage of Lancaster at Dodgeville in high school football right here on 97.7 Country. Pre-game around 6:30 with Raleigh Cheese pregame. 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And we've got a full slate of games on our Queen Bee Radio stations. Platteville is at Prairie du Chien. That's on AM 1590 WPVL. 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Blackhawk Warren is at Potosi Cassville. That's on the X Extreme 107.1 and also our Queen Bee Radio Sports YouTube channel. And Darlington is at Cuba City. That is on Super Hits 106. 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
17: Here's your WGLR Tri-State Forecast. Cloudy skies with a few peaks of sun today, with a chance of thunderstorms. High of 70, lows level off around 58 tonight. 80 tomorrow, mainly sunny. Dry with temperatures well above average Sunday and Monday, and highs in the upper 70s. Take a look at the extended forecast. 69 Tuesday, 66 Wednesday, and 68 on Thursday. Right now, it's 56 degrees. I'm Staff Meteorologist Paul Trombley.
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0: New music from a brand new artist named Chris Darlington, and that is What Do You Want on 97.7 Country. You know what I want? A World Series from the Milwaukee Brewers. But they got to get past the Dodgers first. Let's hope they do that. But speaking of the Brew Crew, the legendary voice of the Brewers, the late Bob Uecker, there is a special movie out there right now called Uke, Bob Uecker, the story of baseball's most unlikely legend. And there is a screening of that film coming to Five Flags Theater in Dubuque Thursday, October 22nd at 7 p.m. That's the day before the World Series starts. And the evening actually includes a pre-movie concert featuring Skip Griparis. Now, Skip starred alongside Bob Uecker in the film Major League, and he's going to perform a little concert. He's a musician. He'll do that before the concert. And then after the movie, he'll do a post-film Q&A with the director of the film, Michael Vollman. So definitely a night you don't want to miss. That's, again, October 22nd at Five Flags Theater. You can enter to win a pair of tickets to that event right now on the contest page at WGLR.com. We'll wrap up the big show next with our parting shot right at...
1: Hi, this is Morgan Needham from the Mount Hope Cardinals 4-H chapter. 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I've also exhibited baked goods, woodworking, art projects, flowers, and vegetables. Thank you to Vonra Ag Service of Platteville and Livingston for being a title sponsor of National 4-H Week on WGLR.
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8: Hey folks, it's Rebecca Cook running for Congress here in Wisconsin's 3rd Congressional District. Today I had a conversation with a local mom here in Menominee about her experience with local hospital closures.
9: Yeah, I found out from my hairdresser that the labor and delivery unit had closed. 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
9: Yes, was horrendous.
8: No, absolutely. 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
9: Yeah, it's a real shame that Derek Van Orden voted along with cutting Medicaid access and the impacts that would have on healthcare access.
8: Yeah. 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It's just common sense. I'm Rebecca Cook, candidate for Congress, and I approve this message, paid for by Cook for Congress.
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13: Here's your WGLR Tri-State Forecast. Cloudy skies with a few peaks of sun today with a chance of thunderstorms. High of 70, lows level off around 58 tonight. 80 tomorrow, mainly sunny. Dry with temperatures well above average Sunday and Monday and highs in the upper 70s. Take a look at the extended forecast. 69 Tuesday, 66 Wednesday, and 68 on Thursday. Right now, it's 56 degrees. I'm Staff Meteorologist Paul Trombley. 97.

0: It's Jacob Hackworth and What Took You So Long on 97.7 Country. Just about time to wrap up the big show with our parting shot. We're going to talk about a potentially pregnant polar bear. Potentially. Details in a moment. Our own Bob Mittendorf, he is not pregnant, but he's very excited because today he'll be live on location at Community First Bank in Lancaster with the Wisconsin Pork Promoters, Southwest Wisconsin Pork Promoters, as they have a delicious lunch being served. We'll have all the details on that starting next hour. But back to the polar bear. We're talking about Nora at the Henry Vilas Zoo. That's in Madison, Wisconsin, who is apparently being monitored for potential pregnancy. See, they don't know for sure if she's pregnant, and there's a reason for that, because there's no reliable pregnancy test for polar bears. Apparently, you can't go into Walgreens and get a polar bear pregnancy test. They don't sell those. Also, ultrasounds. You would think that would work, right? Nope. They do not work because of the thick layer of body fat on a polar bear, which seems a little judgy, but, you know, I understand. Here's some things, though, some signs that point to the fact that Nora may be pregnant. Weight gain. Between March and September, Nora has gained 237 pounds. So that's that's more than the freshman 15. So that's about one-third of her body weight, which is a normal and healthy sign of preparation for denning and potential pregnancy. So, possible. Also, they say denning behavior. Nora has been spending increasing amounts of time in her behind-the-scenes maternity den. Also, mating history. Nora and the male polar bear, Siku, mated earlier in the year. So, you know, there's a chance. The birds and the bees. Anyway, we'll see if Nora is in fact pregnant with Cub. They expect the birth to happen sometime in December or January, early January. So there you go. Fingers crossed, hoping for a new polar bear cub at the Henry Vilas Zoo. Wouldn't that be something? Aw, so cute. We're hoping for it. Otherwise, that 237-pound weight gain, she might have to get on a diet. I kid. All right, that's our parting shot. You take care. Have a great rest of your TGI Friday.
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3: 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And even with increases in funding, Josh Call still can't get the job done. Now Call is trying to sweep his failures under the rug by delaying the release of crime lab data. 8 years of Josh Call, 8 years of broken promises. Time to turn the page. Eric Tony, A tough and proven prosecutor, Eric Toney is endorsed by over 75% of sheriffs in the state, Republicans, Democrats, and independents. Toney has locked up sex offenders and gone after drug traffickers and delivered bipartisan results. He'll get Wisconsin's crime labs back on track so victims get justice. Eric Toney for Attorney General, because 8 years of Josh Call's broken promises is enough.
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2: Hogs are lower Friday morning. Soybeans, cattle, and corn are higher. I'm John Perkins with a Brownfield market update. You were made for farming, and so is Stein. It's Stein Seed Company. They have decades of research dedicated to developing seed that allows you to farm the way you want to farm. Stein has yield. Soybeans are up. The trade's getting ready for the USDA numbers out at noon Eastern, 11 Central, expecting a slight increase for yield and production. More harvest delays are likely for parts of the region in the coming week. November beans are up 6 3/4 at 12.94 and a quarter. January 6 1/4 higher at 13.10 1/2. December bean meal's up $5 at 362.60. December bean oil's 38 points higher at 68.30. Corn is firm. USDA is expected to trim corn yield and production while raising carryout following that September quarterly grain stock surprise. Quality concerns are an issue in some key growing areas. December's up 1 at 5.01 1/4. March is 3/4 higher at 5.16. And wheat is mixed. USDA is not expected to adjust domestic supply significantly, but could make changes to demand in international numbers, especially Black Sea exports. December Chicago's up 1 3/4 at 6.85. Ahead of the supply and demand update, December cotton's 146 higher at 81.41. November rice is up 5 at 16.90. Live and feeder cattle are higher, finding some technical support, looking a little bit oversold as they wait for direct trade in the south. Business yesterday was mostly in the north at 345 dressed. December live's up 82 at 224.37. February 70 higher, 226.55. November feeders are up 90 at 335.77. And hogs are lower. They are pressured by the recent trend in pork, down sharply again yesterday afternoon. December's $1.22 lower at $67.37. February's down 80 at $69.07. And over in the broader market, crude oil's weak. John Perkins, Brown.
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1: Highs in the upper 70s. Take a look at the extended forecast. 69 Tuesday, 66 Wednesday, and 68 on Thursday. Currently 59. I'm staff meteorologist Paul Trombley.

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1: Good morning from Lancaster. October is Pork Month. Remember, taste what pork can do. And you can do that at Community First Bank, the Lancaster location today. The Southwest Wisconsin pork producers are here, and they're grilling up some pork chops for pork chop sandwiches. They'll be available starting at 11 o'clock this morning. We'll pass along a number that you can call your order in ahead of time in just a moment. I'm going to chat with Sherry Zenz, one of the business bankers on staff and also an ag banking officer. And Sherry, first off, good morning. And it's going to be a great day for a pork chop sandwich.
2: It's going to be a great day for a pork chop sandwich. We can already smell them. They smell amazing. They're going to be delicious.
1: And the number you can call to your order in ahead of time, 608-778-2599. That's 608-778-2599. And Sherry, we want to talk a little bit about, the next generation of farmers. There are out there. It's a challenging time, but we have people that want to farm. And that's where Community First Bank can come in, because some decisions get made right here.
2: We have a very seasoned staff of lenders here at the bank, and we're all very familiar with the beginning programs, the guarantee programs, and also how to send them FSA's way on some of the direct loans
1: now,
2: available.
1: Are you seeing some producers that are, what are they looking at, buying property, equipment? What's going on out there right now?
2: Sure. In the last few years, I've worked with a lot of young producers, and a lot of times they're doing the personal property, the lines of credit first, and then working their way into buying real estate. That real estate is a lot bigger purchase, so definitely needs some help along the way from those selling, but definitely trying to get that next generation in there and utilizing some of the programs available.
1: And how can they reach you or any member of the staff to start the discussion?
2: They can call Community First Bank, any of our branches, and we have a number of ag lenders that would be happy to help them.
1: Sherry Zenz with Community First Bank, 608-778-2599. 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It's a drive-through event today, 608-778-2599. I'm Bob Mittendorf on WGLR.
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18: Here's your WGLR Tri-State Forecast. Cloudy skies with a few peaks of sun today with a chance of thunderstorms. High of 70. Lows level off around 58 tonight. 80 tomorrow, mainly sunny. Dry with temperatures well above average Sunday and Monday and highs in the upper 70s. Take a look at the extended forecast. 69 Tuesday, 66 Wednesday, and 68 on Thursday. Currently 59. I'm staff meteorologist Paul Trombley. 97.

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1: October is pork month. 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And you can taste some pork today at Community First Bank, the Lancaster location, Southwest Wisconsin pork producers. 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And you can also find cooking inspiration at pork.org. Speaking of the bank, as we did just a moment ago, we're going to talk with Ann Cooley. She's the regional branch manager. And Ann, one thing about Community First Bank, it's about giving back to the community. And you folks have a unique program that you have.
2: Absolutely. Thanks, Bob. So one of the things that we do to give back in the community is through financial literacy. We're going on our third year that we partner with Shriner Memorial Library for something called Food and Finance. And that's basically where we pair up with a local business to do some kind of food or beverage. And then we talk a little bit about some kind of a financial topic. Well, in a couple of weeks, on October 21st, our topic is going to be coffee and credit. So we'd love to have people fuel your future with coffee and credit knowledge. So Sarah from Boss Cow is going to share samples of her coffee and her story of building her dream coffee truck from the ground up. And then Sam Klein, our wonderful mortgage banker with Community First Bank here in Lancaster, will discuss both the basics of credit reports and building healthy credit habits. So that is called Coffee and Credit, and it will be on October 21st, which is a Wednesday, at 6:30 at the library, and you can register through their website. And it's the third Wednesday of the month, September, October, and November, and then we'll start again in the spring.
1: All right, Dan Cooley, Regional Branch Manager. Also, the number to call today for ordering your pork chops ahead of time, this is a drive-through event, 608-778-2599. 608-778-2599. I'm Bob Mittendorf on WGLR.
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13: Here's your WGLR Tri-State Forecast. Cloudy skies with a few peaks of sun today, with a chance of thunderstorms. High of 70, lows level off around 58 tonight. 80 tomorrow, mainly sunny. Dry with temperatures well above average Sunday and Monday, and highs in the upper 70s. Take a look at the extended forecast. 69 Tuesday, 66 Wednesday, and 68 on Thursday. Currently 59. I'm staff meteorologist Paul Trombley.

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6: They're just crazy.
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3: 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November beans are 7 3/4 higher at 12.95 1/4. January's up 7 at 13.11 1/2. December corn's 2 1/2 higher at 5.02 3/4. March is up 2 at 5.17 1/4. Cattle are seeing an oversold bounce ahead of direct trade in the South. December live's up 1.15 at 224.70. February's 1.07 higher at 226.92. November feeders are up 2.32 at 337.20. And with the recent trend in pork, December hogs are down 75 at 67.85. February's 45 lower at 69.42. Brown.
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7: Here's your WGLR Tri-State Forecast. Cloudy skies with a few peaks of sun today, with a chance of thunderstorms. High of 70. Lows level off around 58 tonight. 80 tomorrow, mainly sunny. Dry with temperatures well above average Sunday and Monday, and highs in the upper 70s. Take a look at the extended forecast. 69 Tuesday, 66 Wednesday, and 68 on Thursday. Currently, it's 58 degrees. I'm staff meteorologist Paul Trombley. 97.

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3: The 2026 winner was Sophia Doherty.
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3: That is correct.
2: Thank you for your time. 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
3: Absolutely. Stop by today. Don't let the rain scare you away. But you can also always call your order in at 608-778-2599.
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16: Here's your WGLR Tri-State Forecast. Cloudy skies with a few peaks of sun today, with a chance of thunderstorms. High of 70. Lows level off around 58 tonight. 80 tomorrow, mainly sunny. Dry with temperatures well above average Sunday and Monday, and highs in the upper 70s. Take a look at the extended forecast. 69 Tuesday, 66 Wednesday, and 68 on Thursday. Currently, it's 58 degrees. I'm Staff Meteorologist Paul Trombley.

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1: One area I know that the team shows up at, that's dairy breakfast or other community functions that take place, because you all wear the same color shirt and you're proud to be out there helping the community.
2: Yeah, we have Community First Bank. We have 10 locations throughout Southwest Wisconsin, and our entire team of employees at Community First Bank is really focused on volunteering and being in our community and being part of our community. And that's what a community bank is. It seems like the larger the organization, whether it's a bank or whether it's a business, it gets more difficult for people to volunteer. I don't know why that is, but it seems like it's more difficult for people to volunteer. And we really have a lot of focus on that. Our employees believe in our communities, and they roll up their sleeves and get it done. And the dairy breakfast is a good example of that. But there's organizations throughout all 10 of our communities that we're in and surrounding communities that Community First Bank participates in.
1: Right. And again, 10 locations, as Kevin indicated, and the best way to go online and find something out, or who can they contact?
2: Yeah, cfbank.com is our website. There's good information on there. 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
15: Here's your WGLR Tri-State Forecast. Cloudy skies with a few peaks of sun today, with a chance of thunderstorms. High of 70, lows level off around 58 tonight. 80 tomorrow, mainly sunny. Dry with temperatures well above average Sunday and Monday, and highs in the upper 70s. Take a look at the extended forecast. 69 Tuesday, 66 Wednesday, and 68 on Thursday. Currently 55. I'm staff meteorologist Paul Trombley. 97.

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2: ABC News, I'm Mike Dabosky. Hurricane Isaias is now a Category 3, closing in on Florida through the Gulf Coast. The storm is expected to bring winds of more than 100 miles per hour and dangerous storm surge when it makes landfall overnight. New scrutiny on immigration and customs enforcement after a federal officer opened fire on a man yesterday while he was in his car with his young son. ABC's Aaron Katursky has more.
3: New York Mayor Soran Mamdani is livid.
4: There is no explanation for these tactics. There is no explanation for federal officers firing this many rounds into a car that has a five-year-old in the car.
3: The mayor said he called President Trump and Homeland Security Secretary Mark Wayne Mullen demanding an end to ICE enforcement in the city.
2: The man, Oscar Belgal, was grazed in the neck by a bullet. His son was unharmed. And Pro Football Hall of Famer and legendary NFL coach Mike Ditka has died. He was 86. This is ABC News.
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7: 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The Mississippi River level is steady, 6.9 feet at Prairie du Chien, 4.8 at Guttenberg, 10.3 at Cassville, and 7.9 at Dubuque. With news, I'm Courtney Chaffee. The city of Darlington has announced the selection of its new police chief. Sergeant Nicholas Manch, whom interim police chief, was chosen as the new chief of police. The city said Manch brings extensive law enforcement experience and a strong commitment to community-oriented policing. Previous police chief Vaughn Conway was fired in July during a special police committee meeting. Conway was arrested back in June for allegedly operating while intoxicated and other traffic violations. Thursday evening, the Iowa County Communications Center received a report of a disturbance in the 300 block of Dialogasa Drive in Arena. Iowa County deputies responded. As a result of the investigation, 18-year-old Jacob Verdick was arrested for disorderly conduct with a domestic enhancer, resisting or obstructing an officer, intimidating a victim or dissuading reporting with a domestic enhancer, false imprisonment with a domestic enhancer, and misdemeanor bail jumping. Verdick was transported to the Iowa County Jail and booked on the charges. Quick Trip takes a tumble. Wisconsin's convenience store chain fell to fifth place in this year's rankings from the American Customer Satisfaction Index. Quick Trip earned 79 of 100 possible points, tied with Murphy USA. The La Crosse-based chain dropped 6 points from its first place 2025 ranking. It did edge out Buc-ee's by 2 points. The rankings are based on survey responses from 9,475 participants who rated experiences and described overall satisfaction with features like reward programs, product variety, and store hours. We Energy customers will get a bill credit this fall. According to the utility, the credits are because of lower-than-expected fuel costs. A typical residential customer will receive about $13 to $14 back for electricity used in October, part of a $32 million refund being returned to customers. The credit equals about 2 cents per kilowatt hour and will automatically appear on October or November bills, depending on the customer's billing cycle. No action is required to receive the refund. Wisconsin Attorney General Josh Call on Friday announced he would co-lead a lawsuit against the Trump administration over funding cuts to unemployment insurance systems. Call and Maryland Attorney General Anthony Brown are heading up the suit, which aims to reverse a move by the U.S. Department of Labor cutting off over $45 million in grant funding for six programs awarded to states through the American Rescue Plan Act. Wisconsin lost about $10 million because of the decision. Call said that money was supposed to help modernize unemployment insurance system technology and prevent fraud. The lawsuit alleges the Department of Labor violated the terms of its grant agreements, wrongfully imposed new terms and conditions on the grants, and did not give states formal notice or a chance to object to the grants being ended. That's the latest local and regional news. Your complete tri-state weatherology forecast is coming up shortly. I'm Courtney Chaffee on 97.7 Country WG.
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7: In area obituaries, 89-year-old Elizabeth Liz Breitbach of Florida, formerly of Dubuque, passed away August 26th. A celebration of life for Liz will be held at 9:30 a.m. Saturday at the Dubuque Arboretum and Botanical Gardens. A private family burial will follow at St. Andrew's Cemetery in Tennyson. For 89-year-old Elizabeth Liz Breitbach of Florida, formerly of Dubuque. 91-year-old James Hested of Fenimore passed away September 7th. A memorial service will be held at 11 a.m. Saturday at St. Peter Lutheran Church in Fenimore. Visitation will be held from 9 a.m. until the time of the service at the church. His ashes will be carried to Hested, Norway, and scattered in Hestefjord. The Larson Family Funeral Home in Fenimore is assisting the family of 91-year-old James Hested of Fenimore. 69-year-old Catherine Kathy Battrell of Platteville passed away October 4th. A warm dinner and celebration of Kathy's legacy will be held on Saturday from 5 to 7 p.m. at the Melby Funeral Home and Crematory in Platteville. And the family will be present from 4 to 5 p.m. to spend additional time with those who come to remember and celebrate Kathy. The dress code is dressy casual and black is not required. Kathy requested that in lieu of flowers, memorials be made to the Boulder Crest Foundation and or the EOD Warrior Foundation. For 69-year-old Catherine Kathy Buttrell of Platteville. 78-year-old Ronald Horner of Mount Ida passed away September 16th. A celebration of life will be held on Sunday from 1 to 5 p.m. with military honors at 2 p.m. at the Gaze Mills Community Center. Kramer Grau Funeral Homes and Crematory in Lancaster is serving the family of 78-year-old Ronald Horner of Mount Ida. 83-year-old Gary Earl Addison of Lancaster passed away October 5th. A public graveside service will be held at 11 a.m. Monday at the Liberty Ridge Cemetery in Liberty Township, Grant County, with military honors. Immediately following the graveside service, everyone is invited for food and fellowship in the church hall located at the cemetery. The Larson Family Funeral Home in Fenimore is assisting the family of 83-year-old Gary Earl Addison of Lancaster. 70-year-old Thomas Hugo Stracklejohn of Lancaster passed away October 5th.

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2: The funeral home. In honor of his wife's dedication to Grant County Hospice, in lieu of plants and flowers, memorials may be given in Thomas's memory to Grant County Hospice. For 70-year-old Thomas Hugo Stracklejohn of Lancaster. 58-year-old Douglas Stevens of Platteville passed away October 7th. Funeral services will be at 11 a.m. Wednesday at the Lutheran Church of Peace in Platteville. Burial will be at a later date. Visitation will be from 4 to 7 p.m. Tuesday at the Melby Funeral Home and Crematory in Platteville and from 10 a.m. until the time of the service at the church. For 58-year-old Douglas Stevens of Platteville. 87-year-old Diane Winkers, also known as Granny Diane, passed away October 6th. A celebration of life for Diane Winkers will be held on Saturday, December 5th from 1 to 4 p.m. at the Pine Tree Inn in Prairie du Chien. In lieu of plants and flowers, please consider donating to the Crossing Rivers Health and or a Grace Hospice in memory of Diane. The Gorgon Funeral Home in Mineral Point is serving the family of 87-year-old Diane Winkers, also known as Granny Diane. That's the obituary report. For full-length obituaries, visit our website at WGLR.com.
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4: Packers wrap up their practice week today and face the rival Bears on Sunday at Lambeau Field. I'm Bill Scott with Sports. It's a big early season divisional matchup for Evan Williams and the Packers.
5: These are going to have long-term effects, you know, in the standings for where we want to be at the end of the year. And so, and also, you know, carrying over from last year, understanding we also have a bad taste in our mouth from, you know, from what happened. So, yeah, you can expect a, you know, a 12-round fight. It's going to be a fist fight for sure. And, you know, we wouldn't want anything else.
4: Last night, Tampa Bay won for the first time this season, knocking off Dallas 24-16 in overtime. Badger men's hockey team hits the road for the first time this season. They're at Minnesota State tonight, while the top-ranked Badger women are on the road at Ohio State. Brewers getting ready for their National League Championship Series opener against the Dodgers Sunday night at AmFam Field. As the top seed, the Brewers will host games 1 and 2 of that best-of-7 series. White Sox and Guardians will play game 5 of the American League Division Series on Saturday. Bill Scott, Wisconsin Radio Network.
6: 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Pecatonica Argyle at River Ridge, Iowa Grant at Riverdale, and Seneca Wazika Steuben at Boscobel. And an 8-player this week, North Crawford at Wisconsin Heights and Almond Bancroft at DeSoto. In the NUI West, Forreston at Galena, Stockton at Dakota, Morrison at Fulton, and Lena Winslow

0: at Eastland Pearl City. And in Iowa, where games start at 7:15 or 7:30, in 5A, Dubuque Henstead at Dubuque Senior, 4A, Davenport West at Western Dubuque, and 3A, Davenport Assumption at Dubuque Wallard. College football tonight, Washington is at Iowa. USHL hockey this weekend, Youngstown is at Dubuque tonight and Saturday. Major League Baseball, the American League Division Series is tied 2 games each. Cleveland over the White Sox 9-5. Game 5 in Cleveland, Saturday. I'm Steve Prestigard.
1: 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This is meteorologist Laura Lockwood with your WGLR Farm Show Tri-State Ag Forecast. Unseasonably warm temperatures continue across the nation's midsection as we finish out our work week and head through our weekend as a warm front pushes northward through the area. Many locations going to be warming up well above normal for this time of the year this weekend. 15, even 25 degrees above normal. Could see a few record highs being set across the region. Then as we head back into the work week, we'll continue to see fairly mild temperatures for a good portion of the central U.S. on Columbus Day, but then Monday night, a strong cold front works its way into the region, bringing with it lots of clouds, areas of showers, and a few thunderstorms, along with some cooler temperatures. Many locations going to be cooling to near and even just below normal for this time of the year. Behind this cold front on Wednesday and ahead through our weekend as a warm front pushes northward through the area. Many locations going to be warming up well above normal for this time of the year this weekend. 15, even 25 degrees above normal. Could see a few record highs being set across the region. Then as we head back into the work week, we'll continue to see fairly mild temperatures for a good portion of the central U.S. on Columbus Day. But then Monday night, a strong cold front works its way into the region, bringing with it lots of clouds, areas of showers, and a few thunderstorms, along with some cooler temperatures. Many locations going to be cooling to near and even just below normal for this time of the year. Behind this cold front on Wednesday and a fairly mild temperatures for a good portion of the central U.S. on Columbus Day. But then Monday night, a strong cold front works its way into the region, bringing with it lots of clouds, areas of showers, and a few thunderstorms, along with some cooler temperatures. Many locations going to be cooling to near and even just below normal for this time of the year, behind this cold front on Wednesday and into Thursday. Early in our forecast, we do have a small storm system that is marching its way eastward out of the region. Right now, it's working its way towards and through portions of eastern Iowa, southern Wisconsin, and northern Illinois. Otherwise, we'll continue to see very dry weather throughout the nation's midsection as we finish out the work week. Then as we head through our weekend, we're looking very dry throughout the central and northern plains. Taking a closer look at the area's weather, we'll have lots of clouds, areas of showers, and a few storms. We're at a high of 69. Tonight, gradual clearing, low near 58. Sunny on Saturday, high of 80. Saturday night, clear to partly cloudy, low near 55. High of 78 on Sunday, lots of sunshine. Sunday night, clear to partly cloudy, low near 59. High of 78 on Columbus Day, lots of sun. Then Monday night, cold front moves in, increasing clouds' chance of storms. That's your Tri-State Ag Forecast on the WGLR Farm Show. I'm meteorologist Laura Lockwood.
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3: I'm Nicole Heslip with Agribusiness News on Brownfield. For corn that delivers the highest yield potential, strongest pest protection, and most flexible weed management, trust the leader in genetic technology, Pioneer Brand Corn. The USDA has increased its expectations for 2026 U.S. corn and soybean production. Corn is now seen at just over 16 billion bushels, potentially the second largest on record and up 1% from September, on a higher average yield guess, but down 5% from last year's all-time high. Soybeans are pegged at 4.6 billion bushels, which would be the biggest crop in U.S. history, 1% more than last month and 7% above last year, with USDA expecting a record yield. Wheat ending stocks were up on the month on higher production and import numbers against lower exports. Just after the release of the report, corn, soybeans, and wheat all moved to negative territory. An agronomy expert says the amount of rainfall that fell across parts of the Midwest during the opening weeks of harvest exceeded expectations. Head of Commercial Agronomy for Syngenta Seeds, Justin Welch, says the crop was in good shape coming out of August, though recent wet weather could have taken a toll on grain quality.
4: Sprouting in field is not a good thing, and we've had many reports of that over the last 2 weeks, which is going to degrade part of the quality of our crop coming out.
3: But he tells Brownfield social media posts don't always reflect what's happening across the entire region.
4: Hopefully it's not as widespread as the pictures. You know, sometimes you'll get two or three pictures and the assumption is it's half the crop, and the reality is it's 1-2%. And my hope is that that's the case, is the pictures are the minority of what's going to happen with the quality.
3: A USDA official says recent changes to the dairy margin coverage program could provide dairy producers with additional risk management tools. Undersecretary Richard Fordyce says the updates are designed to strengthen protections for participating dairies.
5: In 2026, we had a near record number of enrollments through dairy farms. The opportunity to update and make more current their production numbers to support their enrollment in DMC, that's available.
3: He tells Brownfield coverage will more accurately reflect market conditions.
5: Working Families Tax Cuts Act allowed the ability to protect the margin on Tier 1 from 5 million to 6 million pounds.
3: The CEO of domestic phosphate fertilizer producer Itafos says he expects constraints on global phosphate production to be a long-term issue. David Delaney says tight sulfur supplies and record prices for the key production ingredient are likely to deter the development of any new phosphate plants.
6: They don't really know where sulfur is going to be in 27. Does it trend down? Does it go back to historical levels? So I think anybody thinking about new capacity has to slow that down.
3: I'm Nicole Haslip with Brownfield.
7: Cattle are sharply higher. Soybeans, corn, and hogs are lower. I'm John Perkins with a Brownfield market update. 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Stein has yield. Soybeans and corn are down sharply following a surprising set of USDA numbers. November beans are 15 and 3 quarters lower at 1271 and 3 quarters. January is down 15 and a half at 1288 and 3 quarters. December corn is 29 and a half lower at 470 and 3 quarters. March is down 29 and a half at 485 and 3 quarters. Cattle are sharply higher, with feeders in the lead on this drop in corn. Most active December lives up 292 at 226.47. November feeders are 670 higher at 341.57. And hogs are down, remaining technically weak. December's 90 lower at 67.70. February's down 85 at 69.02.
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10: Here's your WGLR Tri-State forecast. Slight chance of thunderstorms this afternoon. Otherwise, sunshine mixed with clouds at times. Daytime highs approaching 70. Lows dip down to about 58. Tonight, clear skies. Daytime highs approaching 79. Tomorrow, mainly clear skies. Ample sunshine expected. Sunday, clouds on the increase. By Monday, highs in the upper 70s. Right now, 55. I'm staff meteorologist Paul Trombley

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2: The following is a public affairs presentation of Queen Bee Radio. I'm Rob Spangler, and we're joined by Michelle Ernst in studio today. She is the Crisis Service Director at the Dubuque Community Y. First of all, Michelle, thanks for joining us.
3: Thank you for having me.
2: Absolutely. So we're here today to talk about a special event. It's called Glimmer of Hope, Seek Winds of the Night, and it's coming up Friday, October 16th at the Hotel Julian in Dubuque. But what is Glimmer of Hope? What is this night about?
3: Glimmer of Hope is a night that we do once a year, and it is to fund the shelter. It is funding the operation of the shelter, the needs for the clients so that they have a safe place to go so they don't return to abusers. And it is to get together and to listen to stories that have come out of the shelter and just everything we needed to create in the community.
2: It's such a needed event. And this supports, as you said, crisis survivors. The Dubuque Y crisis line, the emergency shelter, as you said, and then also extended stay. So this, it's kind of multi-pronged in what it supports, isn't it?
3: Yes, the shelter is actually a 30-day emergency shelter for domestic violence, sexual assault, human trafficking, and other crisis. We have a 24-hour hotline, so if anybody is in crisis and is needed, we 24 hours a day answer that and help them. We transport them, and we can offer them up to 190 days when they're with us, as long as they're moving forward and completing the program.
2: Let's talk about the night specifically, the Glimmer of Hope night. So again, it's at the Hotel Julian Dubuque. You guys have cocktails and hors d'oeuvres from 5 to 7, is that right?
3: We do, from 5 to 7. When you come in, we graciously offer you a pitcher, and then you get to walk through, and we have, like, our advocates will be doing a human jackpot machine. We have different raffle buckets to do. We have a online silent auction, and then, you know, we have hors d'oeuvres and everything that you can do. We have music playing, then we'll have the program, and we have a special speaker. We have Kim Hoover going to come talk, and then we do an online auction close, and then we have a live auction, and then we wrap it up and we go downstairs for some more music.
2: That's right. Yeah, the live auction, as you said, is from 7 to 9. And then from 9 to 11 is the after party.
3: Yes.
2: In the Riverboat Lounge, which sounds like a great time.
3: Yes.
2: Now, if you want tickets, how do people go about getting tickets and how much do they cost?
3: If you want tickets, we go to dubuquey.org and you can purchase single tickets or group tickets. It is $50 a ticket or $100 for a couple.
2: Okay, excellent. And again, all of the proceeds here are going towards the Dubuque Y Crisis Line, emergency shelter, and extended stay. Really a great cause and a great night. Sounds like a fun night as well.
3: Yes, it's fun. It brings everybody out, and being sequence of the night, you get to dress up, which a lot of people don't usually do, mm-hmm. but they get to dress up and be fancy and just kind of relax. And
2: so you would say black tie affair, kind of?
3: Not really. A lot of the guys, you know, wear jeans and dress shirts, but okay. The women, they love their dresses and their sequins. And
2: come on, guys, you need to step up your game a little bit.
3: You can, but you can come in jeans and t-shirts. We won't turn you away.
2: Sure. No, I understand it. I'm talking to the guys out there right now. I'm saying, you know, come on now.
3: Get dressed up.
2: You can put a suit.
3: It.
2: You can come on now.
3: Yep.
2: You look good. All right. Well, don't miss it. Glimmer of Hope, Sequins of the Night, again, Friday, October 16th at the Hotel Julian Dubuque. And if you want more information on this, is there anywhere online people can connect and kind of read about, find out more information?
3: Yep. You can go to dubuquey.org and hit under the Glimmer of Hope or the Crisis tab, and it has all the information, or you can reach out to me, and I would gladly discuss it with you.
2: Awesome. Michelle, thank you so much for stopping in today.
3: Thank you for having me.
2: That is Michelle Ernst, again, Crisis Service Director at the Dubuque Community Y. And this has been a special public affairs presentation of Queen Bee Radio, and I'm Rob Spangler.
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15: Here's your WGLR Tri-State Forecast. Slight chance of thunderstorms this afternoon. Otherwise, sunshine mixed with clouds at times. Daytime highs approaching 70. Lows dip down to about 58. Tonight, clear skies. Daytime highs approaching 79. Tomorrow, mainly clear skies. Ample sunshine expected. Sunday, clouds on the increase. By Monday, highs in the upper 70s. Right now, 55. I'm staff meteorologist Paul Trombley.

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9: County Executive David Crowley sent out a statement saying mistakes were made.
10: The county still needs to get answers about what the heck happened.
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12: We depend on Wisconsin's crime labs to help deliver justice. But growing delays means evidence waits, cases stall, and criminals are left on our streets. 8 years ago, Attorney General Josh Call promised to fix the delays. But evidence testing times have more than doubled. And even with increases in funding, Josh Call still can't get the job done. Now Call is trying to sweep his failures under the rug by delaying the release of Crime Lab data. 8 years of Josh Call, 8 years of broken promises. Time to turn the page. Eric Toney. A tough and proven prosecutor, Eric Toney is endorsed by over 75% of sheriffs in the state, Republicans, Democrats, and independents. Toney has locked up sex offenders and gone after drug traffickers and delivered bipartisan results. He'll get Wisconsin's crime labs back on track so victims get justice. Eric Toney for Attorney General, because 8 years of Josh Call's broken promises is enough.
6: Paid for by Eric Toney for Attorney General.
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2: Here's your WGLR Tri-State forecast. Chance of thunderstorms this afternoon. Otherwise, sunshine mixed with clouds at times. High temperatures reach up to 70. Clear skies tonight, lows dip down to about 58. Mainly clear tomorrow, high of 79. Clouds on the increase Sunday into Monday with highs in the upper 70s. Right now, 55. I'm staff meteorologist Jennifer Wojcicki.

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1: 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And who else do we know?
0: The Son of Jolene. And our song, Son of Jolene, is out now.
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13: Here's your WGLR Tri-State Forecast. Chance of thunderstorms this afternoon. Otherwise, sunshine mixed with clouds at times. High temperatures reach up to 70. Clear skies tonight. Lows dip down to about 58. Mainly clear tomorrow. High of 79. Clouds on the increase Sunday into Monday with highs in the upper 70s. Right now, 55. I'm Staff Meteorologist Jennifer Wojcicki.

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6: Youth. We've heard the lies and attacks from political hacks, but what do honest observers say about moderate state representative Todd Novak? They say that year after year, Todd Novak does the right thing and stands up for us. Just listen to these reports from the Wisconsin State Journal in Madison.
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7: Proven independence.
6: Todd Novak, putting people above politics and always doing the right thing. 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
10: Phil.
11: Hey, folks. It's Rebecca Cook running for Congress here in Wisconsin's 3rd Congressional District. Today, I had a conversation with a local mom here in Menominee about her experience with local hospital closures.
12: Yeah, I found out from my hairdresser that the labor and delivery unit had closed. It was a bit of a surprise to find out that you couldn't have a baby in this town.
11: That drive? When you were in labor?
12: Yes, was horrendous.
11: No, absolutely. We need to keep our rural hospitals open.
12: Yeah, it's a real shame that Derek Van Norden voted along with cutting Medicaid access and the impacts that would have on healthcare access.
11: Yeah. 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People shouldn't go broke to be able to afford their health care. It's just common sense. I'm Rebecca Cook, candidate for Congress, and I approve this message. Paid for by Cook for Congress.
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16: Here's your WGLR Tri-State forecast. Chance of thunderstorms this afternoon. Otherwise, sunshine mixed with clouds at times. High temperatures reach up to 70. Clear skies tonight. Lows dip down to about 58. Mainly clear tomorrow, high of 79. Clouds on the increase Sunday into Monday with highs in the upper 70s. Right now, 56. I'm Staff Meteorologist Jennifer Wojcicki.
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3: Corn and hogs were lower, soybeans and cattle were higher. Hello, I'm Kellen Havikin with the Brownfield Commodity Market Update. Speed wins, that's why Stein is focused on delivering higher yielding genetics faster than the competition, and why Stein has released new Enlist E3 lines than any other company. Stein has yield. Soybeans were higher on fund and technical buying. U.S. production, yield, and ending stocks were up on the month and above pre-report expectations. The trade's watching harvest activity, expecting more delays in the coming week. November soybeans 4.5 higher at 1292. January 5 higher at 1309.25. Corn was sharply lower on fund and technical selling. The USDA's corn production and yield numbers were higher against expectations. Stocks were larger. Traders are watching harvest results, including quality issues in some areas. December corn closed 20.5 lower at 479.75. March was 20 lower at 495.25. The wheat complex is sharply lower on fund and technical selling. Ending stocks were above a month ago. USDA also cut exports and lowered it for Russia while raising outlooks for Argentina and Canada. December Chicago wheat 12.25 lower at 671. In Minneapolis, December was 11 lower at 694. And in Kansas City, the December contract 17 lower at 719.25. Live and feeder cattle were up sharply ahead of direct trade in the South. Feeders taking the lead on the drop in corn. December live cattle closed 350 higher at 227.05. February 362 higher at 229.47. November feeder cattle 707 higher at 341.95. January 792 higher at 336.35. Hogs were down on technical weakness. National direct is 192 higher. December lean hogs down 77 at 67.82. February down 62 at 69.25. I'm Kellen Havikin for Brown.
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9: Here's your WGLR Tri-State forecast. Slight chance for storms this afternoon. Otherwise, sunshine mixed with clouds at times. Highs level off around 70. Clear skies tonight, lows around 58. Mainly sunny tomorrow, high of 79. Sunshine expected Sunday with highs in the upper 70s. Slight chance of thunderstorms Monday. Currently, it's 56 degrees. I'm staff meteorologist Jennifer Wojcicki.
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9: Here's your WGLR Tri-State Forecast. Slight chance for storms this afternoon. Otherwise, sunshine mixed with clouds at times. Highs level off around 70. Clear skies tonight. Lows around 58. Mainly sunny tomorrow. High of 79. Sunshine expected Sunday with highs in the upper 70s. Slight chance of thunderstorms Monday. Currently, it's 56 degrees. I'm Staff Meteorologist Jennifer Wojcicki.

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15: Here's your WGLR Tri-State forecast. Slight chance for storms this afternoon. Otherwise, sunshine mixed with clouds at times. Highs level off around 70. Clear skies tonight. Lows around 58. Mainly sunny tomorrow. High of 79. Sunshine expected Sunday with highs in the upper 70s. Slight chance of thunderstorms Monday. Currently, it's 58 degrees. I'm Staff Meteorologist Jennifer Wojcicki. 97.

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0: 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With Southern Charm and dozens of hits, Pam Tillis will have you singing along all night long.
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4: We have both a liquid formulation, Zaltus SE, and a dry formulation, Zaltus SX, have the active ingredient of flumioxazin. 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Zaltus SC and SX are utilized to protect fields from winter annuals, increase efficiency in the spring when it's time to get out and get busy in the fields. You've got the ability and flexibility of rotation to either corn or soybeans. Surface application in the fall after either your residue management or your fall tillage done, it's going to bind to the soil surface and it's going to give you a residual that is going to be there to protect against winter annuals come spring as they begin to take off growing again.
3: To find out more, go to atticusllc.com.
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7: 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But evidence testing times have more than doubled. And even with increases in funding, Josh Call still can't get the job done. 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Toney has locked up sex offenders and gone after drug traffickers and delivered bipartisan results. He'll get Wisconsin's crime labs back on track so victims get justice. Eric Toney for Attorney General, because 8 years of Josh Call's broken promises is enough.
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4: Here's your WGLR Tri-State forecast. Slight chance of thunderstorms this afternoon, otherwise mainly clear skies. Daytime highs approaching 71. Lows level off around 58. Tonight, clear skies. High of 80. Tomorrow, lots of sunshine. Highs around 77. Sunday, under clear skies. 79. Monday, slight chance of thunderstorms. Currently, 60. I'm staff meteorologist Jennifer Wojcicki.

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On the way in just a few minutes, your Smile File story. Two softball players on opposing teams caught each other's eye during a recent tournament. The reason they look so familiar to each other turns out to be something neither expected. Another

0: 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Now, every time I hear that song, I can't help but think of Brewers coach Pat Murphy's exclamation during his interview in the playoffs. The Brewers in round two starting Sunday night against the LA Dodgers, 7 o'clock game time. And you'll hear it on our sister station, ESPN 1590 WPVL AM. Time for your Smile File story. A softball tournament in Montana became a family reunion that neither player saw coming. 19-year-old Samantha had always known that she was adopted. She also knew that she had a younger sister somewhere, but her sister's adoption records were closed, and Samantha had never met her. Then, during a recent game, a teammate pointed out a player on the opposing team who looked remarkably like Samantha. Samantha hesitated to approach her because she didn't want to get her hopes up. But back home, Samantha and her adopted mom checked the tournament roster. The player's name was Cayenne, the name that Samantha's birth mother had given her younger daughter. Well, when the girls' mothers compared what they knew about the family, the details matched. The sisters had finally found each other, and the similarities kept coming. Both had played volleyball, both wore the number 6, and both played the same positions. Now attending college in different states, Samantha and Cayenne stay in touch and hope to spend more time together. After a lifetime of wondering, Samantha finally has a face to go with the sister she knew was out there somewhere. And that's your Smile File story on 97.7 Country and WGLR.com. 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
15: Here's your WGLR Tri-State Forecast. Slight chance of thunderstorms this afternoon. Otherwise, mainly clear skies. Daytime highs approaching 71. Lows level off around 58. Tonight, clear skies. High of 80. Tomorrow, lots of sunshine. Highs around 77, Sunday, under clear skies. 79, Monday, slight chance of thunderstorms. Currently, 60. I'm staff meteorologist Jennifer Wojcicki.

0: 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Well, hopefully the rain stays away for the rest of the day. Friday night lights tonight, and I'll be going over the matchups we have on our Queen Bee Radio family of stations in just a few minutes. And the weekend is looking beautiful. I hope you didn't put your summer clothing away for the season. 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
5: Here's your WGLR Tri-State Forecast. Slight chance of thunderstorms this afternoon. Otherwise, mainly clear skies. Daytime highs approaching 71. Lows level off around 58. Tonight, clear skies. High of 80. Tomorrow, lots of sunshine. Highs around 77. Sunday, under clear skies. 79. Monday, slight chance of thunderstorms. Currently, 60. I'm staff meteorologist Jennifer Wojcicki.

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8: That defund the police radical Rebecca Cook's running again.
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8: Doesn't surprise me. 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
9: They're just crazy.
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3: Here's your WGLR Tri-State forecast. Mainly sunny skies this afternoon with daytime highs approaching 71. Lows level off around 58. Tonight, clear skies. Daytime highs approaching 80. Tomorrow, lots of sunshine. Ample sunshine expected Sunday with daytime highs approaching 77. 79, slight chance for storms Monday. Currently, 60. I'm Staff Meteorologist Jennifer Wojcicki.

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17: Here's your WGLR Tri-State Forecast. Mainly sunny skies this afternoon with daytime highs approaching 71. Lows level off around 58. Tonight, clear skies. Daytime highs approaching 80. Tomorrow, lots of sunshine. Ample sunshine expected Sunday with daytime highs approaching 77. 79, slight chance for storms Monday. Right now, it's 63 degrees. I'm staff meteorologist Jennifer Wojcicki.

0: 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No Badger football this weekend, but we've got the Packers. And good news, it won't interfere with the Brewers playoff action on Sunday night because it is a noon game at Camp Randall Stadium. The Packers host the Bears on Sunday. 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
12: 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But growing delays means evidence waits, cases stall, and criminals are left on our streets. 8 years ago, Attorney General Josh Call promised to fix the delays. But evidence testing times have more than doubled. And even with increases in funding, Josh Call still can't get the job done. Now Call is trying to sweep his failures under the rug by delaying the release of crime lab data. 8 years of Josh Call, 8 years of broken promises. Time to turn the page. Eric Toney. A tough and proven prosecutor, Eric Toney is endorsed by over 75% of sheriffs in the state, Republicans, Democrats, and independents. Toney has locked up sex offenders and gone after drug traffickers and delivered bipartisan results. He'll get Wisconsin's crime labs back on track so victims get justice. Eric Toney for Attorney General, because 8 years of Josh Call's broken promises is enough.
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13: Here's your WGLR Tri-State forecast. Mainly sunny skies this afternoon with daytime highs approaching 71. Lows level off around 58. Tonight, clear skies. Daytime highs approaching 80. Tomorrow, lots of sunshine. Ample sunshine expected Sunday with daytime highs approaching 77. 79, slight chance for storms Monday. Right now, it's 63 degrees. I'm Staff Meteorologist Jennifer Wojcicki.

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0: 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Who told you that? Well, I told you that I've got one for the Roadhouse coming up next, a song from our Sunday Morning Classic Country Collection. 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
1: 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The Mississippi River level is steady. It's 6.9 feet at Prairie du Chien, 4.8 at Guttenberg, 10.3 at Cassville, and 7.9 at Dubuque. With news, I'm Courtney Chaffee. The city of Darlington has announced the selection of its new police chief. Sergeant Nicholas Manch, who has served as the interim police chief, was chosen as the new chief of police. The city said Manch brings extensive law enforcement experience and a strong commitment to community-oriented policing. Previous police chief Vaughn Conway was fired in July during a special police committee meeting. Conway was arrested back in June for allegedly operating while intoxicated and other traffic violations. Thursday evening, the Iowa County Communications Center received a report of a disturbance in the 300 block of Dalagasa Drive in Arena. Iowa County deputies responded. As a result of the investigation, 18-year-old Jacob Verdick was arrested for disorderly conduct with a domestic enhancer, resisting or obstructing an officer, intimidating a victim or dissuading reporting with a domestic enhancer, false imprisonment with a domestic enhancer, and misdemeanor bail jumping. Verdick was transported to the Iowa County Jail and booked on the charges. Quick Trip takes a tumble. Wisconsin's convenience store chain fell to fifth place in this year's rankings from the American Customer Satisfaction Index. Quick Trip earned 79 of 100 possible points, tied with Murphy USA. The La Crosse-based chain dropped 6 points from its first place 2025 ranking. It did edge out Buc-ee's by 2 points. The rankings are based on survey responses from 9,475 participants who rated experiences and described overall satisfaction with features like reward programs, product variety, and store hours. We Energy customers will get a bill credit this fall. According to the utility, the credits are because of lower-than-expected fuel costs. A typical residential customer will receive about $13 to $14 back for electricity used in October, part of a $32 million refund being returned to customers. The credit equals about 2 cents per kilowatt hour and will automatically appear on October or November bills, depending on the customer's billing cycle. No action is required to receive the refund. Wisconsin Attorney General Josh Call on Friday announced he would co-lead a lawsuit against the Trump administration over funding cuts to unemployment insurance systems. Call and Maryland Attorney General Anthony Brown are heading up the suit, which aims to reverse a move by the U.S. Department of Labor cutting off over $45 million in grant funding for 6 programs awarded to states through the American Rescue Plan Act. Wisconsin lost about $10 million because of the decision. Call said that money was supposed to help modernize unemployment insurance system technology and prevent fraud. The lawsuit alleges the Department of Labor violated the terms of its grant agreements, wrongfully imposed new terms and conditions on the grants, and did not give states formal notice or a chance to object to the grants being ended. That's the latest local and regional news. Your complete tri-state weatherology forecast is coming up shortly. I'm Courtney Chaffee on 97.7 Country, WGL.
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1: In area obituaries, 89-year-old Elizabeth Liz Breitbach of Florida, formerly of Dubuque, passed away August 26th. A celebration of life for Liz will be held at 9:30 a.m. Saturday at the Dubuque Arboretum and Botanical Gardens. A private family burial will follow at St. Andrew's Cemetery in Tennyson. For 89-year-old Elizabeth Liz Breitbach of Florida, formerly of Dubuque. 91-year-old James Hested of Fenimore passed away September 7th. A memorial service will be held at 11 a.m. Saturday at St. Peter Lutheran Church in Fenimore. Visitation will be held from 9 a.m. until the time of the service at the church. His ashes will be carried to Hested, Norway, and scattered in Hestefjord. The Larson Family Funeral Home in Fenimore is assisting the family of 91-year-old James Hested of Fenimore. 69-year-old Catherine Kathy Battrell of Platteville passed away October 4th. A warm dinner and celebration of Kathy's legacy will be held on Saturday from 5 to 7 p.m. at the Melby Funeral Home and Crematory in Platteville. The family will be present from 4 to 5 p.m. to spend additional time with those who come to remember and celebrate Kathy. The dress code is dressy casual and black is not required. Kathy requested that in lieu of flowers, memorials be made to the Boulder Crest Foundation and or the EOD Warrior Foundation. For 69-year-old Catherine Kathy Buttrell of Platteville. 78-year-old Ronald Horner of Mount Ida passed away September 16th. A celebration of life will be held on Sunday from 1 to 5 p.m. with military honors at 2 p.m. at the Gaze Mills Community Center. Kramer Grau Funeral Homes and Crematory in Lancaster is serving the family of 78-year-old Ronald Horner of Mount Ida. 83-year-old Gary Earl Addison of Lancaster passed away October 5th. A public graveside service will be held at 11 a.m. Monday at the Liberty Ridge Cemetery in Liberty Township, Grant County, with military honors. Immediately following the graveside service, everyone is invited for food and fellowship in the church hall located at the cemetery. The Larson Family Funeral Home in Fenimore is assisting the family of 83-year-old Gary Earl Addison of Lancaster. 70-year-old Thomas Hugo Stracklejohn of Lancaster passed away October 5th. Funeral services will be held on Monday at 1 p.m. at Kramer Grau Funeral Homes and Crematory in Lancaster. Burial will be in Hillside Cemetery in Lancaster. Family and friends may visit on Monday from 10 a.m. until the time of the services at the funeral home. In honor of his wife's dedication to Grant County Hospice, in lieu of plants and flowers, memorials may be given in Thomas's memory to Grant County Hospice. For 70-year-old Thomas Hugo Stracklejohn of Lancaster. 58-year-old Douglas Stevens of Platteville passed away October 7th. Funeral services will be at 11 a.m. Wednesday at the Lutheran Church of Peace in Platteville. Burial will be at a later date. Visitation will be from 4 to 7 p.m. Tuesday at the Melby Funeral Home and Crematory in Platteville and from 10 a.m. until the time of the service at the church. For 58-year-old Douglas Stevens of Platteville. 87-year-old Diane Winkers, also known as Granny Diane, passed away October 6th. A celebration of life for Diane Winkers will be held on Saturday, December 5th from 1 to 4 p.m. at the Pine Tree Inn in Prairie du Chien. In lieu of plants and flowers, please consider donating to the Crossing Rivers Health and or a Grace Hospice in memory of Diane. The Gorgon Funeral Home in Mineral Point is serving the family of 87-year-old Diane Winkers, also known as Granny Diane. That's the obituary report. For full-length obituaries, visit our website at WGLR.com.
2: Legendary coach and Hall of Fame tight end Mike Ditka passed away at the age of 86 today. I'm Bill Scott with sports. As a coach, Ditka led the 1985 Bears to the franchise's only Super Bowl title. He led Chicago to the playoffs seven times in his 11 seasons and reached the NFC Championship game three times. Ditka was the fifth overall pick of the 61 NFL draft by Chicago. He won Rookie of the Year award, and he played 6 years for the Bears, two for the Eagles, and four for the Cowboys, a member of the Bears' 1963 NFL Championship team and the Cowboys squad that won a Super Bowl. Packers coach Matt LaFleur had this to say today on the passing of Ditka.
3: Sometimes in life there are things that happen that are more important than football, so I just wanted to offer my condolences to the Bears and to the Ditka family and in memory of Mike Ditka, obviously a true legend of the game as a player, as a coach, and the things that he accomplished in this game are legendary.
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1: 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Pecatonica Argyle at River Ridge, Iowa Grant at Riverdale, and Seneca Wazika Steuben at Boscobel. And in eight player this week, North Crawford at Wisconsin Heights and Almond Bancroft at DeSoto. In the NUI West, Forreston at Galena, Stockton at Dakota, Morrison at Fulton, and Lena Winslow at Eastland Pearl City. And in Iowa, where games start at 7:15 or 7:30, in 5A, Dubuque Hempstead at Dubuque Senior, 4A, Davenport West at Western Dubuque, and 3A, Davenport Assumption at Dubuque Wallard. College football tonight, Washington is at Iowa. USHL hockey this weekend, Youngstown is at Dubuque tonight and Saturday. Major League Baseball, the American League Division Series is tied 2 games each. Cleveland over the White Sox 9-5. Game 5 in Cleveland, Saturday. I'm Steve Prestigar.
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5: The block cheese market up 3 cents, 138.5. Barrel cheese unchanged, 145.25. The butter market up 2.5 cents, 127.5. October, Class 3 milk futures down 5, 1497. November, down 6, 1608. December, down 12, 1645. In January, that is down 10 at 1671. The Class 3 2027 first quarter average, 1699 per hundredweight.
6: Cattle and soybeans were higher Friday. Corn and hogs finished lower. I'm John Perkins with a Brownfield Market Update. You are made for farming, so is Stein. Each year you look to make the most of every opportunity and to find success in your own terms. Stein Seed Company is right there with you. Stein has yield. Soybeans ended the session higher on fund and technical buying, along with the bounce in bean meal. U.S. production yield and ending stocks from USDA were all up on the month and above pre-report estimates. Soybeans are watching wet harvest activity, expecting more delays in the coming week. November beans are up 4.5 at 1292. January was 4.5 higher at 1308.75. December bean meal was up $8 at 365.60. December soybean oil is 10 points higher at 6802. Corn fell sharply. USDA's corn production yield numbers were higher against expectations, and stocks were larger than expected. Traders are watching harvest results, including quality issues in some areas. December was down 20.5 at 479.75. March corn is 21 lower at 494.25. And wheat was down. U.S. wheat ending stocks are above a month ago, with USDA also cutting U.S. exports. USDA lowered exports for Russia while raising outlooks for Argentina and Canada. December Chicago is 12.25 lower at 671. December Kansas City was down 17 at 719.25. December Minneapolis was 10.75 lower at 695.25. Live and feeder cattle were up sharply ahead of direct trade in the south, with feeders taking the lead on that drop in corn. December live is 350 higher at 227.05, and February

0: was up 362 at $229.47. November feeders were $7.07 higher at $341.95. January was up $7.92 at $336.35. And on technical weakness, December hogs were down 77 at $67.82. February lean was 62 lower at $69.25. We'll have your full look at the cash livestock markets after this brief break.
1: Good afternoon. 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Today, U.S. equities closed higher. The Dow Jones closed up 423 points today, closing at 51,654. The NASDAQ closed up 173 points, closing today at 27,366. The S&P 500 closed up 46 points today, closing at 7,812. In the bond market, 10-year Treasury yields are trading at 5.24% higher. In stocks of local interest today, Apple & Company down $3.78, closing today at $336.64. Archer Daniels down $2.56, closing today at $79.89. Amazon.com up $8.37, closing today at $262.43. Cummins Incorporated up $2.99, closing today at $523.39. John Deere & Company down $31.65, closing today at $620.93. Lands' End Incorporated up 11 cents, closing today at $10.50. And Alliant Energy up 35 cents, closing today at $65.85. In commodity markets, the price of crude oil was flat today at $91.40, and the spot price of gold was up $63.40 to $4,220.40. This has been today's Financial Market Report, brought to you on behalf of Edward Jones, member SIPC, and financial advisor Alina Reeves. Serving individual investors with personalized attention and financial advice at 330 South Water Street, Highways 80 and 81 in Platteville, Nexus Supps Nutrition. 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
2: Direct cash cattle trade has yet to develop, but packer interest could improve throughout the rest of the day. There are currently bids on the table at $220 in Kansas and at $218 live and $345 stressed in Nebraska. Box beef was mixed, with choice 150 lower at $373.55 and select 257 higher at $354.30. Estimated cattle slaughter is 94,000 head. Cash hogs closed sharply higher with a very light negotiated run. The markets rebounded after a couple of rough days where light business when prices were mostly lower. Barrows and gilts at the National Daily Direct were 175 higher with a base range of $64 to $80 with a weighted price of $74.26. Pork values were 86 cents higher at $80.50. Picnics, ribs, hams, and bellies were higher. Loins and butts were lower. Estimated hog slaughter is 485,000 head, up 2,000 on the week and 8,000 on the year. I'm Kellen Haviken for Brown.
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9: Here's your WGLR Tri-State forecast. Lows dip down to about 58 tonight under clear skies. Daytime highs approaching 80 tomorrow, mainly clear. Partly cloudy skies tomorrow night. Lows dip down to about 56. Ample sunshine expected Sunday with daytime highs approaching 77. 79, slight chance of thunderstorms Monday. Currently 64. I'm Staff Meteorologist Jennifer Fujitsky.

Jason Aldean, don't tell on me. We don't need any tattletales around here. Dave Murphy on the Friday afternoon cruise, encouraging you to put your hands up. Let me-

0: Casey Musgraves experiencing a little dry spell, and hopefully that's what we have in store, at least until Monday night. Sunshine in the forecast and summer-like temperatures. Your Weatherology Tri-State forecast is coming up next. I've got Miranda Lambert on the way and Zach John King's song, Get to Drinkin', to help us kick off the weekend next on WGLR.
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14: Here's your WGLR Tri-State forecast. Lows dip down to about 58 tonight under clear skies. Daytime highs approaching 80 tomorrow, mainly clear. Partly cloudy skies tomorrow night, lows dip down to about 56. Ample sunshine expected Sunday with daytime highs approaching 77. 79, slight chance of thunderstorms Monday. Currently 64. I'm Staff Meteorologist Jennifer Wojcicki.
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0: Ian Munzik is his name. 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Friday Night Lights in Dodgeville here on WGLR. It's high school football, Lancaster at Dodgeville. Our Grant Regional Health Center and People's State Bank coverage of high school football is presented by Cuba City, Keeler, and Darlington Family Dental, as well as Carey Seamless Gutters and Overhead Doors. And John Satterley, along with Scott Tolsman, will have the coverage for you tonight with the Raleigh Cheese pregame commencing at 6:30 and the kickoff at 7 o'clock.
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2: Here's your WGLR Tri-State forecast. Lows dip down to about 58 tonight under clear skies. Daytime highs approaching 80 tomorrow, mainly clear. Partly cloudy skies tomorrow night, lows dip down to about 56. Ample sunshine expected Sunday with daytime highs approaching 77. 79, slight chance of thunderstorms Monday. Currently 64. I'm staff meteorologist Jennifer Fujitsky.

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On the way in just a few minutes, your Smile File story. A couple of softball players on opposing teams look familiar to each other. The reason why turns out to be something that neither expected. Your Smile File in just a few.

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A softball tournament in Montana became a family reunion that neither player saw coming. 19-year-old Samantha had always known that she was adopted. She also knew that she had a younger sister somewhere, but her sister's adoption records were closed, and Samantha had never met her. Then, during a recent game, a teammate pointed out a player on the opposing team who looked remarkably like Samantha. Samantha hesitated to approach her because she didn't want to get her hopes up. But back home, Samantha and her adopted mom checked the tournament roster. The player's name was Cayenne, the name that Samantha's birth mother had given her younger daughter. Well, when the girls' mothers compared what they knew about the family, the details matched. The sisters had finally found each other, and the similarities kept coming. Both had played volleyball, both wore the number 6, and both played the same positions. Now attending college in different states, Samantha and Cayenne stay in touch and hope to spend more time together. After a lifetime of wondering, Samantha finally has a face to go with the sister she knew was out there somewhere. And that's your Smile File story on 90.

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12: Here's your WGLR Tri-State forecast. Lows dip down to about 58 tonight under clear skies. Daytime highs approaching 80, tomorrow mainly clear. Partly cloudy skies, tomorrow night lows dip down to about 56. Ample sunshine expected Sunday with daytime highs approaching 77. 79, slight chance of thunderstorms Monday. Currently 64. I'm staff meteorologist Jennifer Wojcicki.
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5: Here's your WGLR Tri-State forecast. Lows dip down to about 58 tonight under clear skies. Daytime highs approaching 80 tomorrow, mainly clear. Partly cloudy skies tomorrow night, lows dip down to about 56. Ample sunshine expected Sunday with daytime highs approaching 77. 79, slight chance of thunderstorms Monday. Right now, it's 63 degrees. I'm staff meteorologist Jennifer Wojcicki.
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6: Regator High School football season is here on 97.7 Country WGLO and the Queen Bee Radio YouTube channel. Dodgeville High School, the Dodgeville Dodgers, hosting the Lancaster Flying Arrows. Well, welcome to your Raleigh Chiefs pregame show presented by Raleigh Chiefs at the intersection of Highways 11 and 23 in the heart of Lafayette County. Don't forget the Chiefs. So I've got to keep kind of remembering. I'm pretty much deaf. I'm John Satterley. He's not. He has all his hearing. He's not telling me to distract tonight. Senior night, they recognize him here for the Dodgeville Dodgers. They're still trying to have a young team and build up this season. And Lancaster Flying Arrows, they're riding a three-game winning streak. They're still hoping to find a place in the matrix and get into the playoffs.
4: Yeah, both teams are looking at tonight as a victory. And with that, they could possibly move up because each team having several wins, you know, that's going to be some matrix points that they can get. So, yes, the winner has a better chance of getting in than the loser. So it's a big game.
6: Absolutely, coming into this contest, Lancaster with a 3-4 mark. They are winners of their last three, defeating last week if we got a chance to see Lancaster Flying Arrows all over the River Valley Blackhawks, 49-14. We're seeing what Dodgers, we're seeing what Lancaster Flying Arrows have been capable of. We've been talking about all season long with Troy Raggetts and how he's been able to just be just a maestro of this offense. And finally, things go a little bit their way. They're able to show how quickly they can score.
4: Yeah, they cut out the penalties like they have been having early in the year, and give Braggis the protection. They're just as good as any team around the area.
6: Absolutely. Coming up here in the Raleigh Chiefs pregame show, who had their injury report presented by Russell Lawless, the piece of the game presented by Rosefire Wealth Management in Platteville. Starting lineups presented by Forrest Milker Center. Colors of the game, Cuba City Cuba and Darlington Family Dental. They'll, of course, take a look at the area with the shoebox scoreboard. Our turf and weather report presented to you by Judy's Tire Repair. Right now, the coin toss presented to you by People's State Bank taking place at midfield as we speak. We'll have all of that coming up here in our Raleigh Chiefs pregame show. Week 8 of the high school football season. We're in Dodgeville at Dodgeville High School. The Dodgers are hosting Lancaster Flying Arrows right here on 97.7 Country, WGLR, and the Queen Bee Radio Sports YouTube channel.
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0: season as well. If we take a look at the Shoebox scoreboard presented by the Shoebox in Black Wolf, the largest they kind of choose for in the Midwest in the SWC this week. Of course, our game here at Dodgeville, the Dodgers hosting Lancaster Flying Arrows over on AM 1590 WPBL on the KB Radio Sports YouTube channel. What's the de facto SWC Conference Championship as the Platteville Hillmen visit the Blackhawks of Curry Machine. Richland Centers at River Valley and the crossover game this week, Southwest and East Dubuque at Broadhead Judah. And considering we've seen Southwest and East Dubuque and seen Broadhead Judah, that should actually be a really good matchup of two teams that have just struggled this season to get any traction, but they have some really good weapons, and they, you know, having a team that's close to in proximity of what they're used to or what they're able, capable of doing, they might be able, that might be the barn burner of the week.
1: Yeah, it's one of those situations where both teams are trying to find their identity, and as the season is just well over here, they want to build on for next year, so it's a game that both teams really want to challenge and win.
0: Absolutely. Then, so you have the Platteville Prairie Machine, and again, that's for the conference championship. You know, as the president likes to say, week in and week out, the Platteville Hillmen are one special teams play away from being undefeated. And Prairie Machine, well, they're coming off a stinging loss to the Cuba City Cubans in the back half last week. You know, Prairie Machine, that might have been one of the better things to happen to them. Nobody wants to have a loss, but that might have motivated them to really give it their all this week against the Platteville Hillmen.
1: Definitely. It forces the team to refocus and put their minds to what needs to be done. And it's a catapult moving towards not only for the kickoff championship, but into the playoffs too.
0: Absolutely, because with this playoff matrix, you know what everybody knows? Nothing. Everybody knows that, you know, it used to be if you were above 500 in conference play, you were guaranteed a conference or a playoff spot. Not so much anymore with the matrix. This matrix actually helps out Lancaster this week because Dodgeville is considered Division 5, where Lancaster is considered Division 6. So this actually is kind of a multiplier here for the Lancaster Flying Arrows.
1: Yes, it is, and that's why it's a big game for Lancaster. Because Dodgeville has a couple wins, so the matrix numbers, division, multiplication,
0: right,
1: call it. Mm-hmm. It will be a benefit towards Lancaster.
0: Absolutely. We take a look at the SWAC conference this week. Big matchup on Dubuque Super Hits 106 on the Premier Radio Sports YouTube channel. The Darlington Red Bulls look to remain undefeated as they take on the Cuba City Cubans. That also too could be a sleeper game this week where Cuba City, a couple of times left Cuba City field is going to show up. If the right team shows up, they are very capable of defeating a strong, if not unstoppable, Red Bull team.
1: Yeah, they, it's a good conference game. It's a rivalry, more or less. And, you know, sometimes the underdog gets a little bit more fired up for these games. And it could come down, you know, maybe to the final quarter where each team is fighting for that win. But, you know, Darlington's got some good weapons. And I could be totally wrong. Darlington maybe just come out and stick it to
0: him. Right. The Darlington team is capable of sticking it to anybody in this area. Yeah, they've proven that time and time again, not just last season, but this season as well. Also around the SW, around the SWAC Conference, New Glarus is at Fenimore. Fenimore fighting for their playoff lives. New Glarus being state ranked, they are looking to continue their trajectory, and maybe, again, if Darlington falls, they could put themselves in a position for a potential SWAC Conference title.
1: Yes, they could.
0: Southwest and East Dubuque at Broadhead Judah. We told you about that as well. Mineral Point at Bedscale's Mount Schaumburg. I think that one is the most overlooked matchup because the Knights, they have just gone week in and week out. They gave Darlington a little bit of a challenge last week for their first conference loss. But that is going to be a battle at Swift Park or Schaumburg's home field.
1: Yeah, you know, you look at that game and Schaumburg Scales Mall, you know, they can pull out a win. And, you know, they're on D6. So you don't have to worry about Darlington at all.
0: Right.
1: And they could basically come in and maybe get a little bit better ranking to get a personal home game.
0: Absolutely. Then you look at the Six Rivers Conference this week. Tonight, X107 subscribe to one of the Premium Radio Sports YouTube channel. It's for one of the top spots at the Six Rivers Conference, Blackhawk War at Potosi Castle. As Potosi Castle have been dinged up all season long, but they just still continue to find ways to win. The Blackhawk War Warriors seem like they are probably playing the best that they have at season.
1: Yeah, I'm going to say the Six Rivers is going to shake up the next 2 weeks, and tonight is the start of it. One of these teams is going to drop down to 2 losses, and next week will be the big showdown and see what happens with the conference. But I look at it, there's probably going to be 2 teams that are going to tie for the conference.
0: It'll be very close to that, as you also have River Ridge hosting Peck Rock, Iowa Grant is at Riverdale, and Central Los Angeles Cuban is at Basketball. Ridge and Valley Eat from last night, you had a chance to see Belmont. They took care of Highland 64-7 last night. The Belmont players, they just keep on rolling, and you know, they're probably the most under-talked about team in this area just because they are playing an 8-man football. They don't get the same attention 11-man football does, but they are just as good, if not better, than any team in the state of Wisconsin.
1: Yeah, I see. I got to see them for the first time this year, and they have a very strong special teams in the sense of skilled players, and even the linemen are definitely skilled. And, you know, they just stuck their game plan and kind of just ran right over Highland. Now, Highland only had one senior, and they had a couple of kids injured. And they did try to do their best. And for a while there, they were kind of doing okay, but then it just got away from them. But, you know, they're a well-oiled machine that the Braves are.
0: Yeah, they are more probably that was got to the most as well. This week. Let's kind of look at our shoebox scoreboard presented by the Shoebox and Black Earth, the largest independent shoe store in the Midwest. We'll get you more tuned up for tonight's game. The Lancaster Flyers and the Dodgers. Dodgers injury put keys to the game, starting off, colors of the game, and more. 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

0: talking about the Dodgers. 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On the field just before the game here, Scott, I know you are as well. The field is in really good shape considering it is week number 8 and all the events that do take place on the field for Dodgers soccer included. You know, it is in great shape. We had a little bit of rain this morning, but I don't think that's going to be affecting the ball handling too much.
1: No, I don't think it is. I mean, we did get about a foot of inch, but it was done raining by 2 o'clock, and then later the sun came out. But it was soft enough to field, and, yeah, between the JV games and soccer matches played on this field, it is standing up pretty well. There are a few spots that I've pulled out a little bit, but, again, that's going to happen with all the events, and I forgot they have middle school football here, too.
0: So. Oh, yes. A little bit of everything here, but the field looks in really good shape for tonight. That's your Turf and Weather Report brought to you by Dewey's Tire Repair, Plattville. Of course, weather is going to be clear skies this evening. Temperatures dipping through the 50s. That's a good

0: Forest Freeman Air Force. 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Couple of things of note, if you normally would have the roster sheet for the basketball guys, you're so familiar. Normally wearing number 23, he is wearing number 13 tonight. And he's number 13, Edward McCain. Edward McCain is out tonight. Other nicks and bruises going on, we've seen that. Talking to the Dodgers coaching staff here roughly about 45 minutes ago, they said that they've had a couple of injuries here during the week, actually during practice, which may limit some game time for some of those players. But again, we already have a young team, but you know, any injury is going to be substantial when you play on our football.
1: Yes, it is. I mean, no matter what, when you lose some kids, definitely hurts, especially at this level in these schools. A lot of kids play two ways, so you lose one kid, that's two positions. So it's
0: sometimes three because of special teams.
1: Right, you know, that's kind of looked like backfield's rebuilding, and yeah, they have a young team, and it's nice to see the numbers coming back to respectable numbers, and you know, they really have improved each year as Faber's been a coach, and they do run the team, and you know, they're going to get better and better as time comes.
0: Absolutely, those are your injuries. 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We'll take a quick time out and come back with the keys to the game. Your starting lineup, your People's State Bank coin toss, and the Zippy Brass Rail kickoff from Dodge Hill High School, the Dodge Hill Dodgers, coming into this contest with a record of 2-3 in SWC. 2-5 overall, taking on Lancaster Long Arrows. 3-4 overall, 3-2 in the SWC. 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
1: Well, the big thing is, and like any game that's facing Lancaster, you need to stop rackets. It's just a one ball like a machine, and you can kind of keep them contained and force them to throw more and run, you have a pretty good chance. And for their offense-wise, they have to just sustain drives and finish them. And that's been a bugaboo for Dodgeville lately. It's, you get good drives going, but then they shoot themselves in the foot. Now, when we look at Lancaster, you can't start up in the front line. Front line's got to win the battles. They cover up the holes for them, like I said, good thing. And short passes, outs, hitches.
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3: 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Thank you, Johnny.

0: The Dodgeville Band with our national anthem here at Dodgeville High School. Sorry for our technical difficulties. I'm John Satterly with Scott Tolzman as we are trying to get things working here from Dodgeville High School. Of course, modern technology, if it doesn't want to work for us, it's not our broadcast. That's what it seems to be anymore, doesn't it, Scott?
1: Yes, it does. You know, technology is great, but when it doesn't work, it puts a monkey wrench into what you're trying to do.
0: Absolutely does. As let's take a look at our starting lineups. Actually, first, before we do that, our coin toss presented by People's State Bank. And correct me if I'm wrong, you said Lancaster won the toss and will receive, correct?
1: Yep. They won the toss. They're going to defend the north goal. And Dodge will be kicking to Lancaster to start the first half here.
0: All right. Let's take a look at your starting lineup first for the Dodgeville Dodgers. At halfback, number two, Griffin Bush. Wide receiver, Jackson Jazz, wearing number nine. Wide receiver, Braxton Stavers, wearing number 10. Quarterback is Carter McGraw. He's a sophomore, wearing number 11. Tight end is Blake Stadola, number 11. He is a senior, a junior, wearing number 19. We'll get it right one of these times. Number 22 is Harper Olson. He's a junior halfback. A freshman fullback, number 34, Finley Olson. Briggs Hudson, Tony Buttress, Finn Fitzsimons, Nash Attenson, and Isaac Bondra are your starting line for the Dodgeville Dodgers. Lancaster Flying Arrows, usual starting lineup for them. Toy Raggetts at quarterback, number zero. A.J. Wiedenbeck at wide receiver. Teddy Raggetts, a freshman, as wide receiver as well. Lucas Weber, he is also wide out, number 13. Ross Wolf, sophomore, also a tight end. Trayson Fishnick, the running back, number 24, 6'2", 205-pound junior. The line for the Flying Arrows: Gabe Wagner, Ashton Sisley, Austin Addison, Axel Bailey, and Mitchell Mum rounds out Coach Stick's starting lineup for the Lancaster Flying Arrows. We are ready for Friday Night Lights here on 97.7 Country WGLR. You know what? This is called, we'll get this broadcast on to come hell or high water. And let's put it this way. I don't want to be where my former boss Michael is at right now, living in Destin, Florida. He's dealing with high water, living 1 mile from the Gulf of America.
1: Yeah, it definitely is going to be a hurricane, and I noticed some of the college teams are moving their games up early to play, so they can kind of miss some of the bad weather.
0: Well, we don't have the high water here. We just have clear skies, the lights taking full effect here at Dodgeville High School. Lancaster will go left to right as we see it, as you can watch us on the Queen Bee Radio Sports YouTube channel, full everything. The sound is working there. The video is working there. Everything is there. It's getting us back to the radio station. That's where we're having the problem. So we're trying to make sure we get everything going. And thank you for bearing with us here on 97.7 Country WGLR. The Dodgers wearing all black uniforms once again. Black pants, black jerseys, orange numerals, black helmets. Blue pants, white jerseys, blue numerals, gold helmets. The Lancaster Flying Arrows. Your starting lineups were presented by Fuller's Milker Center, Fuller's in Lancaster, Richland Center, FullersMilkerCenter.com. Zippy's Brass Rail Kickoff is coming up in just a moment.